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take 30 seconds and speak to him right now. If you want more of him. Love you. Like we said, this is not just a recording.

Come on. Let your wish. Come on, you can raise it more. Let your wish. I submit it, Lord. One more time, you can raise it. 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

0: property. In a statement, the church described the allegation as false and misleading. It says the incident followed damage to two metallic gates after she allegedly drove into the entrance. Police have arrested six people in connection to the incident. There is more in the following report by City News' Fauzu Masaudu.
1: Former Domkwabena Member of Parliament Sarah Ajuasafo is receiving medical treatment following an alleged shooting incident at her late father's residence in Kwabena in Accra on Sunday. According to sources familiar with the incident, the former legislator was at the property when gunshots were fired amid heightened tensions linked to an ongoing leadership succession dispute within the Christo Asafo movement following the death of its founder, Apostle Kojo Safo Kantanka. Reports indicate that armed individuals allegedly opened fire during a gathering said to have been organized in support of the installation of Nana Kojo Safo Kantanka as the successor of the late founder. Businessman and a close source to the family, Richard Brown, popularly known as Osebo, in an interview with City News, indicated that the former legislator's injuries are not life-threatening and she's responding to treatment.
2: Not too much injury, but an injury is an injury, but this one is not too much serious. The gun, I think it was a pump action. You know, pump action, when he shoots, the way it spreads. She was in the car, but he shot her. So some of the bullets, you can see some injuries under his neck and her chest. And there's blood all over his face. She was bleeding because she was shot. So she was bleeding. Now they rushed her to the hospital. And she's receiving treatment.
1: Six bodyguards attached to Nana Kojo Safo Kantanka, who was recently installed as leader of the Christo Asafo movement in a succession dispute, have been arrested by police to assist with investigations into the incident. Meanwhile, the Christo Asafo Mission of Ghana has rejected claims that former Domkwabena MP was shot during an incident at its Kwabena property, describing the report as false and misleading. According to the church, the incident involved Ajo Asafo allegedly driving into the entrance gate after a church event, causing damage, with security personnel stepping in to prevent further escalation. The mission has thus urged the public to disregard misinformation and allow investigations to establish the facts.
0: That was a report filed by my colleague Fauzu Masaudu. Now, in another headline story, the Ghana National Fire Service is urging people living in old mud structures and weak buildings to evacuate, especially during the rainy season. The appeal follows the death of two people in Cape Coast after a building collapsed during a heavy rainfall. Two others were injured and are receiving treatment. The service says vulnerable structures could pose serious risk. Away from that, a fire has destroyed a premix fuel station at Debosom Chinsam Fishing Harbour in Sekendi after heavy rain reportedly triggered a minor landslide that brought down an electricity pole. Eyewitnesses say the pole fell onto the fuel storage facility, sparking the blaze. Two vehicles, offices and ice rooms were also affected. Fire officers say investigations are currently underway. Now, about 15 people have been left homeless after fire destroyed six self-contained apartments in a compound house at Abuabo in the Ashanti region. The Ashanti Regional Fire Commander, ACFO2, Peter Tete, says the fire started in one room before spreading to the others. He also expressed concern over residents' reluctance to keep fire extinguishers at home.
3: The fire was at its full burning stage before we arrived here. Yes. Basically, we have been telling people to install this firefighting equipment at home. If this building had or structure had a fire extinguisher, it would have been very easy extinguishing that fire from that fridge socket. So our advice is every household should have fire extinguisher to, in fact, extinguish fires at their incipient stages.
0: ACFO2 Peter Tete as the Ashanti Regional Fire Commander, ACFO2 Peter Tete. 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Still ahead, Education Think Tank calls for the sanctioning of school heads who permit extravagant graduation displays. Details of that coming up shortly. Do stay.
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3: Welcome back. This is still the CT Breakfast News, live from our studios here in Accra and also live on affiliates across the country. Let's settle for some more stories. Now, the Western Regional Minister, Joseph Nelson, has linked the scale of flooding in Samra Boy to illegal mining. Heavy rains caused the Samra River to overflow, flooding homes and farmlands and displacing more than 1,000 people. Speaking after visiting affected residents, the minister urged the public to support government effort to fight galamsey.
4: Together, we have to stand up against illegal mining, especially on our river bodies, so that we're able to stem some of these happenings going into the future. And if we're able to do that, I believe that we'll all be okay. You can't even, as we stand here, you cannot even quantify the damage that has been done to the individuals here in terms of their properties, their buildings, the properties in them. Some perhaps have even lost money and, you know, a lot of things. How do we avoid these things? We can only avoid them if we take a firm decision. That decision government has already taken, but we will need the support of everybody.
3: Joseph Nelson is the Western Regional Minister. Now to some education-related matters. The Institute for Education Studies is urging the Education Ministry to strictly enforce its ban on extravagant senior high school graduation celebrations. The practice has seen some parents presenting vehicles and money bouquet to students, sparking public debate. Speaking to City News, IFES Executive Director Dr. Peter Sante says sanctioning heads who breach the directive would deter others.
5: What the managers of education need to do is that they just have to set one or two examples. If you are a school authority, I mean you are head or assistant head in a school, and this is allowed to happen in your school, and there is no evidence to show that you try to stop it or you prevented it, you should face the consequences. So if you're able to get one or two people to set as example, everybody will fall in line. Again, I think that the ministry should go a step further and then encourage school authorities to let this be discussed during PTA meetings. It should be communicated to them like they normally communicate information to their various platforms.
3: Dr. Peter Asante is the Executive Director of the Institute for Education Studies, IFES. Still in education, the Dean of the School of Law at the University of Professional Studies, Accra, Professor Kofi Abuchi, has expressed concern over what he describes as the gradual erosion of discipline in schools. His comment follow recent misconduct involving some senior high school students. Speaking at the launch of St. Augustine's College 97th anniversary celebrations, he says the issue requires serious national attention.
6: I think there's just too much liberality in our country that has crept into our schools. Schools are supposed to, especially boarding schools, are supposed to be places of discipline. And unless and until we give our headmasters and administrators of these schools a wide degree of latitude in terms of discretion to manage the young ones, increasingly we appear to be witnessing a case of the gradual loss of discipline. And it seems, in my opinion, to be born of the fact that teachers are losing control, school administrators are losing control, and it seems to be a free-for-all situation. I think unless and until we get to that point where we invest a significant degree of discretion in school administrators, we're going to have these problems. But even as we invest the discretion in them, I'm not saying it should be unrestrained. I'm not saying school administrators should be able to do whatever they want with children. No, there has to be reasonable restraint. But we need to invest some confidence and repose some confidence in the extent of their judgment and how they handle these children who are entrusted into their care.
3: That was Dean of School of Law at the University of Professional Studies, Accra, Professor Kofi Abuchi. Now, the Bishop of Jasikan Diocese, Most Reverend Simon Kofi Appiah, has called on President John Mahama to take urgent steps to end the recurring conflict in Nkwanta South, Indioti region. His appeal follows renewed attacks that left three people dead and several others injured. Most Reverend Simon Kofi Appiah says more must be done to restore lasting peace.
7: It is not just about one community. It's about all of us. We want more. We want all the agencies needed from state institutions, from the security institutions, from all good people. In politics or out of politics, to come and help to restore peace to the Nkwanta South municipality. We would be very grateful if the president will go into a higher gear in trying to propel the initiatives being taken to bring peace.
3: That was the Bishop of the Jasikan Diocese, Most Reverend Simon Kofi Appiah. Stay with us here on the CT Breakfast News, which has been live from our studios here in Accra and also live on affiliates across the country. In the Northern Region, we are live on Radio Garki 88.3 FM in Saboba, Upper East Region, Quality 88.7 FM in Garu, Mike 105.3 FM in Navrungo, Northeast Region, Nobia FM 98.1 FM in Nalarugu, Radio Jimbale 107.3 MHz in Jimbale, and in the Upper West Region, we are live on Pupuli 92.7 FM in Wa. 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

0: Welcome back. This is still the CT Breakfast News. Thank you for staying through. Let's settle now for sport. Now to the FIFA 2026 World Cup. The action continued on Sunday with a number of eye-catching results across the tournament. Spain produced one of the performances of the day, thrashing Saudi Arabia 4-0, with teenage sensation Lamine Yamal among the standout performers. Egypt recorded a historic 3-1 victory over New Zealand, with captain Mohamed Salah finding the net as the Faroes secured their first ever World Cup win. Uruguay and Cabo Verde shared their spoils in a thrilling 2-2 draw as the tournament debutants continued to impress on the global stage. Belgium were held to a frustrating goalless draw against Iran despite dominating large portions of the encounter. Japan cruised to a 4-0 victory over Tunisia in what marked the 1,000th match in FIFA World Cup history. And in Group E, Ecuador and Curaçao played out a 0-0 draw. And today, attention now shifts to two key fixtures scheduled: Argentina versus Austria in Group J, France versus Iraq in Group I. Now, in international news, senior government figures expect UK Prime Minister Sir Keir Starmer to announce his resignation and set out plans for a handover as early as this morning. He has spent the weekend considering his future amid growing pressure to step down. A leadership contest remains possible, but Andy Burnham is increasingly seen as a likely successor. And that's how we end the CT Breakfast News, which has been live from our studios here in Accra and also live on affiliates across the country. For more news, please log on to citynewsroom.com. The CT Breakfast Show is up next. I am Samuel Akom. Thank you for listening and have a wonderful morning.
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Wake up, everybody. No more sleeping in bed, because it's a beautiful Monday morning, the 22nd day of June, 2026. 29 minutes on top of the hour, 6 a.m. Chale, it's been a very, very, very wet and difficult weekend. The rains came, and with that came flooded homes, displaced families, destroyed properties, interrupted businesses, and shattered routines. For many people, this morning is just another Monday. It is the beginning of picking up, getting dressed, and going to work. But for others, this isn't a regular Monday. All the doctors make the old people well. For them, this morning, it is for them to count their losses, to see what they were able to salvage, to see how best they can sort out the situations.

Wake up, everybody. No more sleeping in bed. Charlie, perhaps that is exactly what this moment is demanding of us. Not more blame game, not more shifting the goalpost, not more victim blaming. But the builders, the planners, the city's authorities, the engineers, the assembly members, the environmental officers, the landlords who build on waterways, the residents who choke gutters with waste, wake up. Wake up, all of us. Wake up, everybody. Because one thing I know, and one thing I know certainly, is that the floods do not discriminate. Water respects no political color, no social class, no religious affiliation. When disaster strikes, we all pay the price. How many more rainy seasons must we endure before we begin to confront real causes of these perennial floods? How many more homes must be submerged? Or late in the night, in fact, I should say very early this morning, around 1 a.m., a colleague of mine around a salmon mentioned to me that there was a building collapse at a salmon. Charlie, can you imagine? And I would say kudos to the inhabitants of that particular building. Well, they said they happened to see some cracks on the building and they left because, Charlie, they were not too happy. Given the fact that it was raining all day, they had to run, to safety. And these buildings. Well, in fact, we'll spend some time on what has transpired over this weekend, this morning. A lot on my chest, a lot we need to pour out, and a lot we must do. So wake up. Authorities, wake up. City engineers, wake up. Planners, wake up. The various committees responsible. For making a city okay. If we just let it be. Wake up. In fact, our cities will not get better if we allow them to just be. No, they won't. Just you and me. The change will happen, and that must happen with you and me.

0: Folks, this is not about rainfall. This is not about the amount of precipitation. It's about planning. It's about enforcement. It is about discipline. It is about leadership. And of course, it is about responsibility. So today, our thoughts are with every family whose home has been flooded, every trader who has lost goods, every patient wondering whether I should go get care in the hospital, whether I should make sure that my home is kept. Every parent wondering about the streets of Sekendi Takrady this morning, looking for where to lay his or her head and that of his children. Every family wondering where to begin all over again. Our thoughts are with you this morning. But folks, beyond sympathy, beyond calls for something more, this calls for action. This calls for accountability. This calls for collective awakening. Because John Legend sings, the world won't get no better if we just let it be.
1: We gotta change again. Just you and me.
0: And yes, indeed, the Western region won't get any better if we simply accept flooding as a yearly tradition. No, we deserve better. Our communities deserve better. Look at the story we brought to you last Friday from Summer Boy. Folks, this morning we must demand better. This morning we must speak to the issues. This is the Western Echo. Right here on Beach 105.5 FM, where we don't just report the issues, we ask the difficult questions, we speak the truth, and we amplify the voices of the people. Yes, you must be heard. Good morning, Western Region. Wake up, everybody, because the time for sleeping is over. My name is Arafat Musa, and I'm here with my friends and colleagues. And we're here to do this together with you and for the region this beautiful, beautiful Monday morning. Between now and 10 a.m., we will be having wonderful conversations. We'll be bringing your way relevant segments and items that will keep you informed and reliably aware of what is happening in and around the Western region. In a few minutes, we'll be getting into the newspaper review segment, telling you what the newspapers are saying and what the news portals are reporting at 7 a.m. We will dive into the very latest from the world of business. 7:15 is when we talk sports. Yes, the World Cup is still on. Ghanaians are not really paying a lot of attention because everyone is waiting for our next match against England. So the people who are praying are praying. People who are fasting are fasting. Those who are anxious are anxious. And those who are also not really expecting any spectacular game from us are also there. But we'll bring to you all the bites, all the action, all that you need to know from the World Cup this morning at 7:15 a.m. At 7:30 a.m. we will dive into what we call Westing Today.
1: If we just let it be.
0: Telling you what is trending, what is happening in the Western region today. In fact, what has transpired over the weekend through to this morning. So feel free to let me hear from you. Feel free to share with us your thoughts, views, opinions, as far as all of our conversations are concerned. And the number to do that on is 020-105-1055. 020-105-1055.

0: Well, it's time for us to get into the newspaper review segment with Bernard, Sky, Caleb and the guys. The Western Echo continues right here on Beach 105.5 FM. Don't move a muscle, stick and stay. The show continues after this.
1: We have to deal with this.
2: And then also talking about children, Charlie, over the weekend I saw many videos and photographs of some parents apparently going to the campuses of their kids with all kinds of vehicles and showing, showering, all kinds of things. I don't know where we are going.
1: After enjoying free education.
2: Charlie, now the minister for, you know, education and his people are intervening. Lavish displays force a halt of SHS graduation ceremonies. Okay, lavish displays force halt. Of SHS graduation ceremonies. Comes with a photograph of the minister for the sector. And then also this troubling one, Ajua Safo injured in shooting incident. The police, we are told, are investigating the matter.
3: That's correct. And restriction for social media access for children under 17 is also on the Daily Graphic this morning. And Next Step Summit adopts 18 pillar framework for reparatory justice. That's flooding Cape Coast Summer Boy submerged. It has an aerial view of Summer Boy. You only see roofs and windows of most of the buildings is submerged, and it's been attributed to illegal mining. On the back page, Asare faces biggest test against England. That's Benjamin Asare, our goalkeeper.
2: Yeah, he'll do well. The Chronicle says this morning, Brian appeals to Ken, hold fire and embrace unity. Also the front page this morning, top government official implicated in attempt to seize Bondi mining concession. And then some other stories in the paper this morning.
3: Right, the Herald, NPP MP whitewashes image with $196 million Australia drug seizure linked to Ghana. Comes with a photograph of Reverend John in Tim Fojo and British actress Emma Hussein. Appeal court's landmark verdict in Okudzeto's inheritance fraud case expected this week. There are other stories here as well, including Nakok arresting five Central University students over cannabis-related offenses.
2: Let me take you to the free press that is making a return. The big story says NDC headquarters to be renamed after Rawlings. So the photograph of the late former president is here on the front page together with the NDC chairman and president, John Dramani Mahama. Also on the front page this morning, state campaign funding must be implemented now, and national security architecture changes, according to the paper.
3: So the Ghanaian publisher is giving a big space to the demand for social media ban for minors over rising online threats. That's a big one for them. And the other one is Christo Asafo crisis. Joa Safo suffers gunshot injuries. And the final story, NPP chairmanship, Tampuli Nyindam endorse Ejakun.
2: The Informer says this morning, green card will not save Ofuriata. Kofi Bento clarifies. Ansah Asare urges him to return voluntarily. Also on the front page this morning, tell Ghanaians where Sedina is. Minority and One Ghana Movement are yelling at government. And then also, indiscipline in schools, concerns mount over student behavior. Calls grew for stern action.
3: The news center, two dead, over 1,400 displays that's flash ravaged Summer Boy.

0: Kosu, the Minister for Government Communication.
1: The Inquisitor, after years of uncouthness, Wuntumi Wobbles wants to apologize to Mahama. NPA shows love to Accra Psychiatric Hospital inmates on Father's Day. NDC guru in roguery leads Chinese crooks to take over mining concession at Bondi.
0: The story about Ajoa Safo and the brother make the front page of the new publisher. You want to grab a copy and read that. Also on the front page, GES bans show-offs in senior high schools, stops graduation ceremonies nationwide.
1: Daily Guide has the story of Ajoa Safo being shot as well. Ban on children under 17 social media is here as well. Police foiling Bondi mine concession is also here. Unite behind Bawumia, Brian to NPP, and avoid negative attitudes, Reverend Ring to pastors.
0: The Daily Democrat says agro-processing key to economic transformation. Dr. Eric Opoku, the minister. Oh, is he now doctor? Oh, okay. I see. He's on the front page, the Minister for Agriculture. Also on the front page this morning, assassination attempt on Ajoa Safo and group petitions MPP neck to expel Kennedy Ejiofor without a hearing.
1: So BNFT has an article from Kofi Bento, a feature, Kofi Bento. Before they vanish, government appointees must answer. And on energy, government eyes regional gas hub role and tokenism, tokenization to boost capital market depth, expand access to finance. This is BOG.
0: Let me take you to the Inside newspaper. Reparations. Kwesi Pratt rejects symbolic justice for enslaved Africans, demands global action beyond UN resolution. Also, reparations must restore humanity, not just provide compensation. This is coming from a globally respected personality from Africa, Professor Wole Soyinka.
1: The final,
0: and then some other stories on the front page this morning.
1: Final paper from a Republic Press. Chaos at Christo Asafo. Ajoa Safo injured in shooting incident. Rain turns Kasua Accra Highway into nightmare. Commuters trapped for hours in flood chaos. Brian Echampo steps into NPP Rift, urges Ken to join Unity Drive and stay focused, resilient. Samuel Uku urges Bawumia.
0: The Ghanaian Point is my final newspaper. KGL is still in the news, Charlie. KGL Group extends support and encouragement to Black Stars. I don't know why this is the lead story. We don't have anything to talk about.
2: I think they're one of the lead sponsors.
0: Oh, but it's irrelevant. Now, some of these things as lead stories, unless you're not selling
2: PR.
0: Them.
2: It's PR.
0: Ah, okay.
2: PR.
0: Education Ministry also on the suspension of related matters.
2: Maybe you should decide which one you read so you're not going to worry yourself. Channel One News Online, I will give you three groups of stories. The first one is about four on Ajoa Safo. So it's like a series of stories. Ajoa Safo injured in shooting. Six bodyguards arrested after Ajoa Safo shooting incident. And then two Christo Asafo members seek injunction to block Apostle Kojo Safo's successor. So that's one group. Then the other has to do with rains and the havoc. Cape Coast building collapse leaves two dead. Fire destroys six apartments in Abu Abu, 15 displaced. Toddler kills as rain triggered mudslides buries homes in Cape Coast.
0: Oh,
2: right. And then there are a number of unrelated stories. Fathers play a key role in national development. Professor Poku Adjumah and the vice president. And education ministry says show offs fuel peer pressure and corrupt values.
1: Too much.
2: All those on Channel One News. Now, if you go to citynewsroom.com, UTAC. So this morning, education ministry has a lot to say. UTAC warns government, resolve service conditions by June 30 or face strike. All right. And then Ghana eyes rail shift to protect road investments, captures a hell cargo trade. So Ghana is still eyeing a rail. Other headlines, rally behind Bawumia to defeat 419 NDC in 2028. Apenyo Marking said this. And then fire guts Bosom Tristan Fishing Harbor in Takrady. All right. And then if you go to myjoonline.com, the UTAC ultimatum is their lead story as well. And the fire in Takrady is also there. Muhammad jokes about Father's Day gifts, compares bouquet haul to First Lady's Mother's Day surprise. And it has an interesting twist to
0: I
2: them.
0: I thought there's a ban on, you know, bouquets or...
2: No, it's not
0: hamper.
2: So if somebody can send his father hamper, her father's the hamper now.
0: Well, I thought that was the official.
2: Police clamped down. police clamped down on siren abuse. Arrest 19.
1: Yeah.
2: There's a lot more I can so I suggest they should arrest.
1: I will give them other routes as well.
2: Yeah. If you move to Graphic Online, NDC names party headquarters at Abaka after Rawlings. Okay. Everywhere else, there are two things. There's talks over the Strait of Hormuz progressing. So US and Iran are making progress in talks to keep the Hormuz Strait open. This is Bloomberg. And then the BBC says there's trouble in number 10. Top government figures expect Keir Starmer to announce resignation plans. UK has had how many prime ministers?

0: in the past 10 years.
1: Like six or so.
0: Almost, serious.
1: Yeah.
0: It's amazing. So,
1: yeah, that's parliamentary democracy.
0: All eyes on Starmer. Yeah. What does the PMC and when? So, we'll keep an eye on that.
1: I said long ago that it was going to go. As for that
0: one. Let's get into the details.
1: Let me take you to page 3 of the Ghanaian Times. Lee's story on Adjoa Safo. And the story is by Benjamin Acton Tete. Says, former member of parliament for Domenico Abenya, Sarah Adjoa Safo, sustained a gunshot injury and was rushed to hospital on Sunday following a shooting incident near the residence of her late father, Apostle Kojo Safo Kantanka, at Kwabenya in the Greater Accra region. According to reports, the incident occurred as Mrs. Safo was heading to the residence to attend a ceremony organized by the Christo Asafo Church to introduce a new leader following the death of the church's founder. Now, unconfirmed accounts suggested that armed men fired multiple rounds at her vehicle, with one bullet reportedly grazing her neck.
2: Now, we are told the police are probing the shooting incident that injured her. The Ghana Police Service has launched investigations into a shooting incident involving the former member of parliament for Dom Kwabena, Sarah Adjoa Safo, who sustained gunshot injuries at Kwabena in the Greater Accra region. Now, the other story...
0: Yeah, I have two related stories. Good. So, two Christo Asafo members seek injunction to block the succession.
1: Mm.
0: Two members of the Christo Asafo Mission Church have filed a suit in Accra High Court challenging the constitutional framework governing the succession to the leadership of the church following the death of founder Apostle Kojo Safo. The plaintiffs are Kwikwa Jenin Boating of Agogo in Kumasi and Seth Apia Richard Brown. They've sued the Christo Asafo Mission and four others, including Israel Kojo Safo, known as Nana Kojo Akofena, Festus Ousu Bedu, Dr. Kojo Adu Udro, and Robert Intifo. The writ was filed on June 18.
1: Mm-hmm.
0: Details are given. Then the police have arrested six bodyguards of Adjoa Safo after the shooting incident you referred to.
1: See, as that Safo or the brother, which is which? Her bodyguards or the other person's bodyguards?
0: Six bodyguards of Nana Kojo Safo Akofena, the younger brother of former Dom Kwabena MP, have reportedly been arrested in connection with the shooting incident. Then the last one, in relation to that, the church itself has said that Adjoa Safo shooting claims are false.
2: Mm.
0: So the church sent a statement. The Christo Asafo Mission has rejected claims that the former Dom Kwabena MP was shot during an incident at the church's property. Now, in their version, they say that the incident occurred after Adjoa Safo allegedly drove her vehicle into the entrance gate of the property following a church event, causing damage to two metallic gates.
1: Ah.
0: And the church indicated that worshippers and guests were present at the time, and the action created a serious risk to lives and property. It died as security personnel intervened to prevent further escalation. Police say they are investigating. Six people have been arrested. We'll keep an eye on that story. Caleb, give me the flooding stories
1: Summer Boy.
2: The News Center and Daily Graphic has very detailed accounts. If you go to the center spread, it has pictorial accounts of the Cape Coast and Summer Boy floods. And News Center is giving you figures that two dead, over 1,400 displaced as floods ravaged Summer Boy. Over 1,000 residents have been displaced following devastating floods that swept through Summer Boy in the Wasam Mfi West municipality of the West region, leaving two people dead and several communities submerged. The deceased have been identified as a 14-month-old baby and a 17-year-old boy. The flooding triggered by overflow of the Samre and Tana rivers after hours of heavy rainfall has forced hundreds of families out of their homes, with many now taking shelter in schools and church buildings. You are told the Summer Boy area has a population of over 28,000 and it has been severely affected, with authorities estimating that nearly half of the community has been impacted by the rising waters. Now, Graphic makes us understand that these areas previously did not flood at all in the past. However, due to the onslaught of activities of illegal miners, we are seeing what we are seeing now.
0: There's also two stories from the central region. Toddler killed as rain-triggered mudslide buries home in Cape Coast.
1: Right.
0: This story says a 20-month-old toddler lost his life while three other women sustained serious injuries when a rain-triggered mudslide swept through parts of Tantri in Cape Coast Friday, June 19, following hours of relentless rainfall. The building collapse incident occurred about 4:45 p.m. after a section of a nearby hillside gave way, sending debris crashing onto three structures situated below the slope. The victims are named.
2: Yeah.
0: Then we're also told that Cape Coast building collapse leaves two dead.
2: Yeah.
0: Two people died following the collapse of a building in Cape Coast. Hospital authorities confirmed 12-year-old Anastasia Baka and 40-year-old Adjoa Bedua. The incident occurred after a heavy downpour in the early hours of Sunday. So two separate incidents. One was a landslide leading to a toddler's death. Yeah. The other was a building collapse after the rain. Then in the Western region, a fire. There are two. One in Ashanti region, one in the Western region. So fire destroys 6 apartments in Ababo, 15 displaced in Ashanti region. This is from Hafiz Tijani. According to Ashanti Regional Fire Service Commander Peter Tete, the fire started in one of the rooms before spreading to other residential apartments, displacing 15 people. While fire officers have commenced investigations to determine the exact cause of the outbreak. This is Ababo in Asokori Mampong. Then in the Western region, there's so many things happening this weekend. Fire guts Bosom Trisam Fishing Harbor in 2nd D. A fire outbreak on Sunday, allegedly triggered by a minor landslide that brought down an electricity pole, destroyed a premix fuel station at Bosom Trisam Fishing Harbor in 2nd D, Takoradi. Eyewitnesses say heavy rainfall on Sunday caused part of the hilly terrain around the fishing harbor to give way, leading to the collapse of an electricity pole onto the premix fuel storage facility. The impact sparked the inferno, which also gutted 2 vehicles as well as parts of the station's offices and rooms.
1: Okay, Bernard, let me take you to a number of stories concerning schools and kids. Okay. So the first one you'll find on page 13 of the Ghanaian Times says, lavish displays force halt of senior high school graduation ceremonies. Quickly, the Ministry of Education has suspended all senior high school graduation ceremonies nationwide with immediate effect. Now, this follows growing concerns over the increasing display of wealth and extravagance at some school events across the country. Now, the directive, which was issued by the Minister of Education, Haruna Idrisu, has been duly communicated to the Director General of the Ghana Education Service, pending a review of existing guidelines governing graduation ceremonies in second cycle institutions. Mm-hmm. Now, if you move from there, then you find, again, a story concerning kids.
0: Is that the Ghanaian Times? Again,
1: yeah, still in the Ghanaian Times. You find that story on page 12, and it says, ban social media for under 17-year-olds. The story is by Agnes Opoku-Sapong, and it says Child Rights International has called for a ban on social media access for children under the age of 17, following findings from a recent study which revealed high levels of screen use among children and growing exposure to online risks. Mm-hmm. Now, the study indicated that children in the country spend up to 7 hours a day online, exposing them to sexual content, cyber abuse, and exploitation. Now, it further found that about 80% of children aged between 5 and 12 use digital screens daily, with mainly spending between 2 and 7 hours on devices, mainly mobile phones. Now, the research, which covered over 8,000 children in urban centers, including Accra, Kumasi, Sunyani, and Tamale, was conducted between March and May of 2026.
0: I agree with Child Rights International. Beautiful. I think we need to broach that subject very seriously.
1: And before that, though, again, if you go to the Informer, they also have a lead story that says, concerns mount over student behavior, calls grow for stern action to deal with the problem. And they are quoting a former deputy attorney general, Tia Yeboah, leading this particular
2: Still within that space, Central University Management responds to reports of individuals in NACOC custody. Mm-hmm. So Central University has suspended all remaining Students Representative Council SRC week activities following the arrest of individuals by the Narcotics Control Commission, NACOC, over their alleged involvement in the sale and distribution of cannabis and cannabis-infused products on campus. In a statement issued on June 19, the university said it had become aware of media reports concerning 5 individuals currently in NACOC custody following an incident that reportedly occurred during a program associated with the SRC Week celebration. So that's the update on
1: that one. Talking about that, let me just mention that over the weekend we saw, was it on Friday, we saw a story about some 300 or 200 million pound worth of drugs that
2: from
1: apparently or allegedly originated from Ghana and ended up somewhere in Australia.
2: Correct. I think the news center has something on that.
1: It says, you want to tell
2: how
1: us
2: did $208 million illegal drugs originate from Ghana? That's on page 8 of the news center this morning. So it says that the interception of 320 kilogram
0: methamphetamine.
2: Yes, that one. Thank you. you. Shipment worth an estimated $208 million in Australia has triggered serious questions about Ghana's export security architecture, with calls mounting for authorities to investigate how such a large consignment was able to leave the country without being detected. So this is on page 8 of the news.
0: With all the challenges on our route, Ghana says it is eyeing a shift to rail. This is a story by Emmanuel Opo. On citynewsroom.com, says government is positioning rail as the next frontier of Ghana's transit trade strategy. Unveiling plans to move cargo destined for the Sahel through a dedicated freight corridor from Takrady to Hamile. Finance Minister Dr. Kassel Atufosin said the move is intended to protect billions of cities invested in road infrastructure while strengthening Ghana's role as a regional logistics hub. Dr. Fosin also signaled a tougher stance on overloaded trucks, warning that government is preparing stricter regulation and punitive measures to curb the destruction of roads. He was talking at an event somewhere and disclosed that discussions have started with counterparts across Burkina, Mali and the wider Sahel bloc on funding arrangements for the project, which is expected to take between 3 and 5 years to complete. If executed, the strategy could reduce pressure on Ghana's highways, hurried opening a new chapter in transit trade and regional freight movement. Which one is making you laugh?
1: The government is eyeing.
0: GNA has a story here. Police is clamping down on sarin abuse and arrest 19. The Central East Regional Police Motor Traffic and Transport Department has arrested 19 drivers for various traffic offenses, including the unauthorized use of sirens and strip lights. The arrests were made during an enforcement exercise aimed at addressing traffic violations and improving road safety in the region. A statement issued by the Central East Regional Police Command and copied to the GNA said the operation targeted the unauthorized use of sirens, strip lights, and unapproved vehicle lamps, as well as driving on shoulders and verges. It said three drivers were arrested for the abuse of sirens and strip lights, 10 for use of unapproved routes, and 6 for driving on road shoulders. And this was conducted at Crispo City Traffic on the Kasua Winneba Highway and Kasua New Market on the Kasua Bojbiasi Road. And the statement was issued after.
2: Okay.
1: Charlie.
2: So on Father's Day, we want to celebrate all the father figures in our lives, from the papacy to the Alosky ships to the skies and to our parents.
0: The president is joking that, you know, he sent a picture. President John Van Imama has sparked amusement on social media after sharing a light-hearted post comparing the number of bouquets he received to those received by First Lady
1: Discrimination.
0: In a Facebook post on Sunday, the president shared two photographs side by side. One showed a modest collection of flower bouquets he received on Father's Day, while the other depicted a sochi filled with bouquets presented overflowing on Mother's Day. Accompanying the image was a brief but humorous caption. Fathers.
1: You don't talk anything.
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1: This is Beach FM, Second Itakrede's music leader.
0: Energy. Coming up in the bulletin, government's treasury bill's targets fall short by 1.07 billion Ghana cedis, and government targets shift of heavy cargo from road to rail and a new Sahel trade strategy. Also coming up, global vehicle assembly companies push for restoration of value-added tax exemption.

0: I'm Nashika Caesar. Let's settle for the details of our stories. Investor demand for treasury bills in the primary market remained subdued last week, with the latest auction falling short of the government's fundraising target by 1.07 billion Ghana cedis. Results released by the Bank of Ghana showed that investors submitted a total of 4.21 billion Ghana cedis in bids across the 91-day, 182-day and 364-day treasury bill tenures.
1: The amounts accepted resulted in a funding shortfall representing an undersubscription of 20.2%. The 91-day treasury bill continued to account for the largest share of investor demand, attracting bids worth 2.26 billion Ghana cedis, all of which were accepted by the government. The 182-day bill recorded bids of 802 million Ghana cedis, with the government accepting the full amount tendered. Meanwhile, investors submitted 1.15 billion Ghana cedis for the 364-day bill, and the government accepted all the bids received, indicating no rejections across any of the three tenors. Yields went up across the curve, with the 91-day bill edging up 26 basis points to 5.3%. The 182-day bill also increased by 5 basis points to 7.13% from the previous week's 7%, while the 364-day bill rose 39 basis points to 11.36%. The outcome suggests that investor appetite for government securities weakened considerably, despite government accepting all bids tendered. Looking ahead, the government plans to raise 4.6 billion Ghana cedis through its next auction.
0: Netile Neti Ajaho filed that business desk report. Moving away from that, the government is preparing a major overhaul of Ghana's freight transport model as it seeks to reduce the distraction caused by overloaded cargo trucks and reposition the country as a logistics hub for landlocked Sahel economies. Finance Minister Dr. Kasiel Attuforsen says the long-term strategy includes designating Takoradi Port as a dedicated...
2: In other countries... can take the goods from the Hamile, which is in the upper west region, and dedicating the Takoradi port as the port for Sahel. And so you bring your goods to Takoradi and they will haul it straight by rail to Hamile. But that would take some time. You need at least 3 to 5 years to have 1,012 kilometers of railway line completed and a number of investment. I'm talking to my counterpart in Burkina Faso, Mali, and in fact, the Sahel, the Federation, we are having a conversation as to how to fund it and together share the costs to be able to have that done so that we can build a strategic railway line linking the port of Takoradi to the Sahel at Hamile so that they can take their goods from there. It will take a bit of time, but government has a plan and that will be done in the shortest possible time.
0: You heard the Finance Minister, Dr. Kasiel Attuforsen. Now, the Accra Metropolitan Assembly, AMA, is set to begin locking up shops and business premises over unpaid business operating permit fees, property rates and rent from today as part of a revenue enforcement exercise. Barring any last-minute changes by the Assembly, businesses and property owners with outstanding obligations to the AMA risk having their premises temporarily closed until all arrears are settled. The plan enforcement action follows a notice issued by the Assembly on June 19, 2026, informing businesses, property owners and the general public of the impending exercise and urging defaulters to regularize your payments immediately to avoid disruptions to their operations. According to the AMA, the exercise targets businesses and property owners who have failed to honor their statutory obligations by defaulting on the payment of BOP fees, property rate, and rent due to the Assembly. Moving on, some global vehicle assembly companies operating in Ghana say production has slowed following the removal of the value-added tax VAT exemption on locally assembled vehicles. They warn that maintaining the 20% VAT could force local assemblers to cut production, scale down operations, and put hundreds of skilled engineering jobs at risk. My colleague Daniel Odu visited the Nissan and Toyota assembly plant in Tema and filed this report.
3: In 2018, Ghana introduced the Automotive Development Policy to attract global vehicle manufacturers to establish assembly plants in the country. The policy offered several incentives, including a 0% VAT on locally assembled vehicles and import duty concessions of between 5 and 10% on components, making local vehicle assembly more competitive. However, industry players say the removal of the VAT exemption is beginning to affect production at the Japan Motors Assembly Plant, which assembled

0: Nissan, Foton, Peugeot, and Geely vehicles. The vehicle assembly plant manager, Emmanuel Jason Solomon Penne, said the company has been unable to increase its production targets this year because of the tax policy.
1: In a year, last year, we did close to 1,500. This year, we intended to do more, but with the government change of policy where they take the VAT component out, can you imagine that local production make their price, you know, competitive. But when they are taking the VAT away, it make the local vehicle price very competitive. But people of that, because now, when the VAT is taking away, that's still affecting the volume for them. But even with that, they are still doing about 158
0: vehicles. Mr. Penne called on the government to restore the VAT exemption, saying it would improve the competitiveness of locally assembled vehicles, boost production, and drive higher sales.
1: To the competition, they should maintain it for something like until a new density is given, so that we can move, and the new one, because no one wanted to move the hands first. It's much very good. They appreciate. Until then, apart from it, or the local assembly, you need to still get some advantage in terms of production is a lot, and production series. They should still maintain it until then.
0: Meanwhile, the deputy factory manager at Toyota Tsusho Manufacturing Company Limited, Ni Ade Ade, raised concerns about persistent delays in clearing imported components at the ports. He said the situation is disrupting production schedules and affecting the company's operations.
2: We usually face sometimes issues at the ports, like clearing the limits, breaking the pretend. Sometimes there are some port delays that slow down our production rates. But we always try to wait until the government stabilize those issues.
3: You have the deputy factory manager at Toyota Tsusho Manufacturing Company Limited, Ni Ade Ade, and in that report filed by Daniel Odu Mensah. Now, the week-long management boot camp of the 2026 City Business Festival has commenced to equip professionals, entrepreneurs, and corporate executives with the leadership and strategic management skills required to thrive in the business environment. The annual intensive executive development program by Channel One TV and City FM has become a leading platform for business education, entrepreneurship development, as well as the executive capacity building in Ghana. This year's edition is scheduled to run from June 21 to June 26, 2026 at a Platinum Bay Hotel in Abokubi. The boot camp is designed to address the growing demand for leadership excellence, strategic thinking, and innovation-driven management practices as businesses navigate economic uncertainty, digital disruption, and evolving customer expectations. The 2026 City Business Festival is powered by 97.3 City FM and Channel One Television in partnership with Absa.
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3: 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And that's it for the breakfast edition of the City Business News, proudly brought to you by...
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3: I'm Nashika Caesar. Many thanks for your company. Do have a great business day.

0: These goals belong to us.
1: They belong to us.
0: Bro, Benny, Gakpo,
1: they're taking them from our shores. And they are performing wonders for them at the World Cup.
0: Gakpo, come back. Bro, they come back. I said, no, those two goals belong to us. But man, Netherlands really had a good time.
1: They did have a good time. A wonderful performance against Sweden.
0: Yeah.
1: A 5-1 victory, which takes them. Almost takes them into the second round of the competition.
0: Wow.
1: But it was a wonderful victory for them. That group in particular is very interesting. We'll get to that.
0: Sure.
1: First, I want to focus on Africa's representatives.
0: Tell me about it. How are we doing?
1: So prior to Friday, we had two wins at the tournament.
0: Good.
1: Of course, you have to talk about the Ivory Coast, who beat Ecuador in their first game.
0: Yes.
1: And then the Black Stars of Ghana, who got a victory over Panama. But then we saw Morocco on Friday.
0: Yes,
1: Morocco picked up a valuable win on Friday, so they became the third African country to get a win. And subsequently, earlier this morning, we saw Egypt become the fourth African country to get a win. It was actually their first ever win at the FIFA World Cup ever in
0: history.
1: So
0: even though they've been doing well on the African continent, when they get to the World Cup, the Pharaohs don't shine.
1: They do not shine at all. But this year, they seem to be getting good results. They currently have 4 points, which all but guarantees them a place in the round of 32. So Africa's representatives, at least some of them, doing well. The others not so well. The Ivory Coast, after their first win against Ecuador, they lost late on to Germany. They actually took the lead through Van Kessie, but Germany came back to win late on 2-1. Yes, they are. And in the other African team we've seen this weekend is Tunisia. They are out of the competition. Unfortunately, they are out of the
0: competition. They've been used for tuna. I'm sorry. No, Tunisia no sito, basically.
1: No sito.
0: Didn't go well for them.
1: And they are perennial underachievers at international tournaments, whether it's the AFCON, whether it's the World Cup, anytime they go. They are almost always the first African team to qualify for whatever whatever tournament it is. And then they end up being the first African country to be kicked out.
0: They should focus their energies on something else.
1: They already sacked their coach after one match.
0: Recall.
1: They brought in Hervé Renard and conceded four more.
0: Still nothing changed
1: for them.
0: More.
1: Yes.
0: I like that one.
1: Four more for them to not do more. Well, we have Cabo Verde.
0: Cabo Verde. Tell me about Cabo Verde.
1: They are the wonders of this FIFA World Cup.
0: I love it.
1: After their draw against Spain, everyone was thinking it was a fluke.
0: Yeah.
1: But they managed to draw again with one of the World Cup's heavyweights, Uruguay.
0: I like this for them.
1: A 2-2 draw.
0: Charlie, 2-2 draw. It's not like 0-0 or 1-1. 2-2.
1: A 2-2 draw.
0: Back to back.
1: Properly matched them.
0: No, I love it.
1: Now they have a chance to qualify if they beat Saudi Arabia in their final game.
0: Saudi Arabia, are they that strong?
1: Well, they lost 4-0 to Spain yesterday. And in times past, they've been pretty decent.
0: Yeah.
1: This tournament, they've not looked that good.
0: But Cabo Verde, I'm rooting for Cabo Verde, man.
1: Yes, in the other games, we saw a wonderful goalkeeping performance from Eloy Room from Curaçao, the smallest ever nation
0: Curaçao.
1: To qualify for the World Cup.
0: Yeah.
1: Yes, Curaçao. They played Ecuador and that match ended 0-0.
0: The spelling of their country's name is
1: Curaçao, but there's some small accent there under
0: I
1: the second C.
0: So that is the one called Curaçao.
1: That's the one called Curaçao.
0: Nice
1: and
0: one.
1: He made 15 saves.
0: One five saves
1: in that game. Wow. The second most in World Cup history.
0: Ever.
1: The second most ever number of saves made by a goalkeeper at the
0: World
1: Cup.
0: This World Cup really has all the markings of history.
1: It does. And we are enjoying it as a result.
0: Yeah.
1: The underdogs are coming up.
0: Yeah.
1: They are challenging the big boys.
0: Absolutely.
1: They are getting results.
0: I love it.
1: And I think we might see a lot more of that going forward.
0: I like this one.
1: Okay, so another of the tournament's, let's say, favorites, because they have a few big names. Belgium.
0: Yes.
1: They came up against Iran.
0: Yes.
1: And they did not score a goal. It ended up with a 0-0 draw against Iran. Big result for Iran.
0: Wow.
1: because Belgium are usually considered very tournament favorites because they have some of the world's best players in their ranks. But again, this tournament isn't going well. They drew earlier against Egypt. Yes, and they've drawn against Iran as well. So not the best of tournaments.
0: Belgium must be the nation that has one of its players saying he's going to go off the team.
1: Yes, Jeremy Doku.
0: Another one. Come back and let's eat our
1: We have so many Ghanaians around the world. It's very easy. Well, he said that he will miss this game and probably the next one to go and see the birth of his first child.
0: Wow.
1: Yes, is due to happen in July. Ooh. And obviously it set a cat amongst very scared pigeons.
0: I know.
1: Because the Belgians were not happy at all. Yeah. A lot of people all over the world were not happy, saying that how do you give up playing at the World Cup, the FIFA World Cup? You might not get that opportunity again to go and see the birth of a child.
0: Bashing men on Father's Day. If someone takes a decision to be a father, then they are still bad. I saw that one journalist or commentator has been suspended for some critical comments.
1: She has been suspended. She was a commentator on L'Équipe, which is one of France's most popular sports platforms. So she's been suspended. The platform has apologized for the comments she made. That it doesn't represent who they are as a company. So that's what is going on also in the weekend. We saw something very interesting. The first time a player was sent off for covering his mouth while talking to an opponent in a heated, IFAB or FIFA have come up with new rules to speed up the game, stop a lot of other things. This particular rule was to stop players possibly engaging in racist, discriminatory comments
0: when they are unable to read their lips
1: when the VAR intervenes. This player, Miguel Amaron, he plays for Paraguay.
0: Okay.
1: Yes, and they were playing Turkey.
0: Right.
1: So during that match, in an altercation with one of the players, he covered his mouth and he was talking to an opponent.
0: Mm.
1: And then when the VAR reviewed it, the referee saw him, gave him a red card, almost put his team...
0: Not even yellow, red, straight.
1: Red straight, that's the rule now.
0: Wow.
1: Yes, you remember in the Champions League recently, Vinicius Jr. was engaged in a similar altercation with a Benfica player who covered his mouth. No one could read what he said.
0: Mm-hmm.
1: Vinicius alleged racist comments.
0: Right.
1: Eventually, the player was suspended for 2 games and handed a fine.
0: I like this.
1: But FIFA puts this rule in place to ensure that everybody...
0: It doesn't continue.
1: Nobody escapes.
0: This World Cup is recording a lot of red cards more than our traffic lights work in Accra.
1: The red car should come and replace the red lights
0: at the
1: traffic, because we are seeing enough to cover all the faulty traffic lights in the country.
0: Wow,
1: yes,
0: that's another record, isn't it?
1: Yes, it's a record because a lot of new rules have come into place. Teams aren't familiar with it, the players themselves aren't familiar with it, so they keep doing exactly what they want to do. One good thing our GFA has done is that they put our players together and taught them the new rules before the matches start.
0: We've done capacity building,
1: which is a very good thing, because it seems a lot of other countries haven't
0: good
1: done
0: use
1: that.
0: Of capacity building.
1: Exactly. Long shall it continue.
0: You know, the budget will increase. So if you have done some, it's okay.
1: It's okay. Let's move on to a few teams that have already made it through to the next round. The hosts, the co-hosts.
0: Ooh, okay, which of them? Mexico, Canada, US?
1: USA and Mexico have made it through to the next round of the World Cup. They have 6 points already.
0: Exciting.
1: Canada have been...
0: Not too much.
1: Yeah, they have 4 points, but they can qualify in
0: they
1: the next...
0: They have chances of qualifying.
1: Yes, they can qualify in the next round of games.
0: Right.
1: Germany have made it through to the next round
0: of
1: the competition. They've been really superb.
0: The German execution.
1: And let me just talk about tomorrow.
0: Okay.
1: Because tomorrow, the Black Stars of Ghana have the opportunity to also qualify. To the next round if they beat England in the next round. I mean, even a draw could help their chances of making it to the next round. But a win guarantees a place in the round of 32.
0: Let me appeal to the Black Stars. Consider all the toil and torture people go through just watching you. Look at some of the news stories you've heard in the past. Please go and put in your best and win this game for
1: us. Put in your best from the start so that we don't feel any tension. We don't feel any tension as the game goes on. And then when that tension is released, unfortunate things happen.
0: Charlie,
1: so,
0: sad, really.
1: Yes, all the best to them.
0: Charlie Edwin Kwakofi, it's always great to talk to you.

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Oh, 36 minutes after the hour, 7 a.m. This is still the Western Echo right here on Beach 105.5 FM. And it is a perfect time for us to bring to you Westing Today this morning. Proudly brought to you by Holy Insecticide Quelling Spray and Tuntum Police. Holy Mosquito Spray and Quell is known internationally, globally, everywhere. Any lead that you can add to wherever and whatever you want to add, Holy Mosquito Spray and Quell is number one. Known for killing all crawling and flying insects like mosquitoes, cockroaches, house flies, and all manner of insects, protecting your homes, kitchens, offices, and every other space. Holy Mosquito Spray and Quell have a lemon scented fragrance, so do not worry about that harsh smell or funny smell that might be left behind, because Holy is not in that kind of business. It's not like the other insecticides that will leave strange smells behind. 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A word of caution, please leave your room for 15 minutes after spraying and do not stay in a room with burning mosquito coil. Holy Mosquito Spray in Tuntum Police, Holy Mosquito Spray in Dakron Krong.

39 minutes into 7 a.m. and it is a perfect time for us to bring to you Westing Today this morning, telling you what is trending, what is happening right here in the Western region. Mind you, this is an interactive show. As you get to share your thoughts, your views, your opinions with us on the show this morning, 0201051055. Now let's get into Westing Today this morning. We're starting all the way from the Western North region. And we're starting from Sishiyoso, municipality of the Western North region. And news reaching us, as reported by 3 News, is that a man identified as Kofi Obed, believed to be in his late 20s and a resident of Sishi, Afere in the Bodi district, has been found dead by the roadside on the outskirts of Sishi Asafo in the Sishiyoso municipality. Now, however, the circumstances leading to his death remain unclear. Speaking to the assembly member for Sishi Asafo, Electoral Area Frederick Kwating, he explained that the deceased and some accomplices who are currently on the run allegedly attempted to attack some members of the Continuation Church at Sishi Asafo in the early hours of Saturday, June 20, 2026. He was apprehended and waited to be handed over by the over to the police, but only to see him lying by the roadside. He added that the police at Sishi Asafo were later informed of the incident and the body was taken to the Sishi Asafo St. John's of God mortuary for preservation and investigation. So there's a story by Emmanuel Soa all the way from the Western North region, where a man believed to be in his late 20s was found dead after allegedly attacking church members at Sishi Asafo. That is quite unfortunate. That is quite unfortunate all the way from the Western North region. Away from the Western North region, let's come to our region, the Western region. And Erica J reports for 3 News, and he reports that the Sekondi Tax Credit Disaster Management Organization, which is NADMO, is set to lead the demolition of the iconic Zenith Cinema in Takrade while renovating the equally historic Prempeh Theatre. Now, this follows alarming structural assessments that have revealed extensive deterioration and potential safety risk at the two once celebrated entertainment landmarks. Now, the decision, which is subject to final technical

0: crumbling concrete. In some areas, portions of the structures have already broken off and falling, heightening fears that a catastrophic collapse could occur if urgent attention is delayed. Now, residents and traders operating around the building say they have witnessed pieces of concrete and other building materials detached from the structures on several locations. Now, fortunately, most of those incidents reportedly occurred at night when human activity around the facility was minimal, sparing the city from what could have been serious injuries or fatalities. Now, the growing danger has compelled authorities to cordon off both structures as a precautionary measure. Leading a multidisciplinary team of engineers and technical experts to the site, Sekondi Takrade Metro Director of Nadwa Alhaji Abubakar Kamal Deen said the exercise forms part of a wider effort to address unsafe buildings across the metropolis. The exercise follows a comprehensive assessment undertaken in the late 2025, during which NADMA identified 88 structures. I'm sure you remember, 88 structures across Sekondi Takrade that were considered dangerous, dilapidated, or structurally compromised. And we brought to you this particular conversation. Of course, we spoke to him. Now, according to the NADMO director, the initial findings leave little room for optimism regarding the Zenith Cinema. And I quote him, our assessment of the Prempeh Theatre points to renovation, whilst that of the Zenith Theatre points to total demolition. The assessment team included officials from Metro Works Department, Urban Roads Department, EPA, which is the Environmental Protection Agency, Ghana National Fire Service and NADMO, highlighting the seriousness of the threat posed by the structures. I want us to listen to the NADMO director on this one as to what exactly NADMO will be doing about the Zenith Cinema. Let's listen to Alhaji Abubakar Kamal Deen.
1: This is initiated after assessment, preliminary assessment. Yani engineers are yabaha. Na muka engineers are dem mama mafu na o. Enya nad mo fun kuti na yowa anupi. The metro engineer, works engineer, na kasa soka team na yezebe no ho. The metro urban road director kan ho. The metro fire officer kan ho. Environmental Protection Agency. I want so what can be. And I collaborate here and they are in final assessment. And then the first and the second buildings are for Prempeh Cinema Hall. No, what they are telling us is that we'll be here renovation. But for the Zenith Cinema, Zenith building, total demolition. So this is what our preliminary assessment is pointing to. But regardless of that, in Penufa and a day, you about confirm whatever. Say it's not gonna say a why you want recommendations in EBR and know what they're bringing for implementation of whatever they recommend. Yes. You see, the point where young BB fire down, even after our assessment, just move in and clear everything. That has not been our style. Ami Ankasa, for example. So I would want to engage with the owners. So, in fact, the owners of the building are part of the assessment that we conduct, and they are ready to take a cost related to each of a Jumaye Babe and Ora. So, there's no qualms at all about who is going to take the cost of the work that we are going to do. No, I don't think any court issue we are right, because Awa Adana and ones in Ankasa, they are also in agreement with what we are recommending. Because Adana is one of your safe. Say, if I had a bomb, then you go ahead. You have given him 1 week to vacate the place. Because so far as it's go where done, I'm out for Baba. If you Baba Tanzi, if you Baba Tanajama, you don't know the point at which a Danny baby Bobu, no Waha will be, and I will call be. So we have given him 1 week to vacate the place so that we will cordon it off entirely for us to start whatever implementation we are. Engineers, woman, advice. I'm out for Pede Wong. I die, APR, demolition, and renovation, but that. Say, okay, Prempeh Cinema inside the CCR. They are those who are going to work on the renovation. Per our recommendation, they have even started working on it. So, with the demolition, so, and then my accrual and Airbnb, or what are your factor? The more money amount for you see. When you are demolishing this house, you have to close this road. That is why the Urban Roads Director herself is here. So we have to think about alternative router. I wonder what you use to handle.

0: buffer. We have to also think about, so what we've done now, we will not leave the debris here. As and when we break the house down, another structure down, we get trucks that will carry it off to the final destination. All these things, you know, it's not on your plan. But for action, they are start, and very soon, the public will see all these things here, American.
1: So very soon, the public will see what we will be doing. The man you heard in there is the STMA, or the Metro Director for NATMO, and he is speaking to journalists as to the situation at the Zenith Cinema and, of course, the Prempeh Theatre. And he mentions that per their final assessment, the Zenith Cinema cannot live again on that particular, on that side of the city. But for Prempeh Theatre, you know, some remedial works, or Prempeh Theatre would need some bit of oxygen, some support, life support. So for Prempeh, there'll be, rehabilitation or renovation works. But for the Zenith Cinema, it will come down. So that is that from Zenith Cinema and Prempeh Theatre. Let's make progress. And in making progress, we want to go all the way to Asankrigwa, because residents of Asankrigwa are not happy at all. Ina Thalia Kwanza reports for My Joy Online, and she reports that hundreds of residents of Asankrigwa and surrounding communities of Wasa and Menfi West Municipality of the region have taken to the streets, demanding immediate action over the poor state of their roads. Now, dressed in red and black attires to demonstrate their frustration, the residents marched through the community with placards carrying strong messages of anger and disappointment over what they describe as years of neglect. Now, the messages on the placards reflected their frustrations, reading, and I quote some of them: "We need roads, not promises. Coco money, where are our roads?" Now, the residents say the situation has affected every part of their lives, from farming and transportation to access to healthcare and education. The list is endless. Now, they argue that despite the municipality's contribution to Ghana's cocoa economy and other natural resources, including gold and timber, residents continue to struggle with basic road infrastructure. And I see some pictures of their road network. Charlie, it is really, really, really terrible. Extremely terrible. Now, they recalled several promises by successive governments to improve the roads, including assurances by the current president, John Dramani Mahama, during a campaign visit to the municipality, that the road challenges would be addressed. But residents say yes after those commitments, many roads remain in a deplorable state, with conditions worsening during the rainy season. Now, they are also unhappy with the handling of some road projects, particularly the work being undertaken by Asabia Construction on the Bodi Asankrigwa Road. Other residents say the contractor's work has fallen short of their expectations and are calling for a change of contractor to ensure quality work and value for money. Now, one of the leaders of the demonstration, Alhaji Kansa Topo, says residents have endured years of hardship due to the poor road network despite repeated appeals. Now, he said the demonstration is not only about roads, but also a demand for authorities to fulfill promises made to the people. Let me quote him. "We are only reminding the government about his promises during the campaign time. He came to Asankrigwa, the Menfi West Municipality, and promised us that if God permits and he wins the election, he will fix our roads. For about 2 years now, there has been a big push contract and a budget ongoing, but our road is not part of it. Suddenly, we saw Asabia Construction on the border to Asankrigwa Road, and they are doing shoddy work. But we don't want Asabia. We don't need him." This is serious. "A huge chunk," and I quote him again, "a huge chunk of Ghana's cocoa comes from this municipality. The western region has timber, gold, and bauxite. You should add oil. And we contribute to the economy. But our roads are bad from Bodie to Mansua Menfi to Asankrigwa Asankri Gwat to Samra Boy, he added. I couldn't have said it any better. You should see pictures. Now, residents say the bad roads have become a daily burden, with farmers struggling to transport produce and commuters spending more time and money traveling. Now, they are therefore calling on the government and relevant authorities to move beyond promises and fix the road. For the people of Wasabi Mfi West, they say the time for assurances is over. They want action. People of Wasabi Mfi West, kudos to you. Kudos to you. Four more to do more. You guys should demonstrate every day until the road is fixed. And make sure that no politician comes in there to play politics or to come and score political points. What you deserve ought to be given to you. Nothing more, nothing less. What you deserve should be given to you. Fantastic. I love this. Let's make progress. Now, we are going to Prestia Hemang because we understand that over the weekend, heavy rainfall triggered severe flooding in Prestia Hemang, a community that we understand is widely known for illegal mining activities. The deluge has left numerous residents displaced and stranded, facing significant hardship. Now, the affected residents have expressed deep disappointment with the situation, highlighting the compounding difficulties faced by the community. Now, the extent of the damage and the long-term impact on the area are yet to be fully assessed, as residents remain displaced, counting their losses and hoping that some help will come from Nazareth. So that is that from Prestia Hemang. Akwesia Jainim reports for City News, and he reports that the Western, you remember Friday we brought to you a story about Samra Boy, where two people were found dead, a 1-year-old and a 17-year-old, and over 1,000 residents, you know, were displaced. Now, the update to that particular story is that, again, over the weekend, the Western Regional Minister, Joseph Nelson, visited Samra Boy and further called on residents to join efforts to combat illegal mining activities, otherwise known as Galamse, along the River Tano and River Samre, to avert incidents of flooding. Now, speaking during a visit to affected communities where more than 1,340 residents have been displaced by recent floods, the minister expressed concern over the extent of destruction caused and suggested that years of illegal mining activities along the Tano River and the Samre River may have worsened the disaster. Now, he said, addressing the recurring flooding would require collective effort, stressing that government action alone would not be enough to curb the menace. The minister assured affected residents of government support as efforts continue to respond to the flooding crisis, but maintained that communities also have a responsibility to support measures aimed at protecting rivers and preventing future disasters. He stressed that sustained public cooperation in the fight against illegal mining would be critical to safeguarding lives, property, and livelihoods in flood-prone communities such as Samra Boy. I want us to go listen to the Western Regional Minister addressing the people of Samra Boy.
2: The Galamse activities on the River Tano must be curtailed. And if it has to be done, of course, government will always take the lead, but the people themselves must also be part of the solution. It's become a norm that when things happen in communities, people look on unconcerned. They don't talk, they don't speak about it, they don't speak against it. Many of you here, growing up, you saw how the tunnel used to be, the way the tunnel was. We used to go into red fishing, we used to travel on it. I mean, all the benefit that we used to get. Today, this same river has been diverted at some point. And so you go there, portions of it are silted. You cannot even put a canoe on it. And so when it rains, this is what will happen.
1: So when it rains, this is what will happen. Let's spend some bit of time on this and bring to you what some other persons have had to share regarding this particular unfortunate situation in Somraboy. Let's listen to some victims of this unfortunate situation at Somraboy, who also spoke to the media. These are some residents of Somraboy. I would want us to also listen to Mr. Daniel Darlington Tito, who is the NATMO director of the Western Region. According to him, so far some 1,252 individuals have been affected, with 26 houses collapsed. Let's listen to him as he gives us a breakdown of the situation at Somraboy.
3: What we have seen here is very terrible. But in terms of statistics, as in how many buildings has been affected in the community, is 26. And then when you come to the life of the people who are also been affected, is 1,252.
1: So there you have it, 1,252 individuals affected, 26 houses collapsed, and this is really an unfortunate situation that took place at Somraboy over the weekend. And this started, we reported this to you last Friday. We know the weekend has been full of rains here and then. You can imagine what, you know, these residents or some of these individuals were going through. Let's still make progress. And the weekend was still clad with lots of issues and bad news, coupled with the rain and what have you. And I'll bring to you a story I'm sure you've already heard, that a potentially devastating fire at the Albert Bosom Chase Sam Fishing Harbour in Sekunde was brought under control yesterday evening after a coordinated multi-agency operation preventing the flames from spreading to critical infrastructure. The blaze, which engulfed a fuel storage facility used by fishermen, was extinguished without any injuries or fatalities, according to the Ghana National Fire Service. The firefighters from the Sekunde Metro Fire Station were the first to arrive at the scene, reaching the area just 10 minutes after receiving a distress call at 4:34 p.m. Now, they found the fuel farm fully engulfed in flames and immediately began firefighting operations. The response was reinforced by personnel from the Ghana Ports and Harbors Authority Fire Department, the Ghana Navy Fire Service, and the Ghana Air Force Fire Service. In all, four fire tenders and a water tanker were deployed, including a Ghana National Fire Service fire tender from Sekunde Metro, a fire tender, a water tanker from GPHA, and one fire tender each from Navy and Air Force. Given the highly flammable nature of the blaze, firefighters employed strategic containment measures and used large quantities of foam concentrate to suppress the flames and volatile vapors. Now, the fire was brought under control at 6:13 p.m., and completely extinguished by 8:15 p.m. despite persistent rainfall. Now, preliminary assessments indicated that two saloon cars, five surface fuel tanks, several fuel drums, underground fuel storage facilities, and portions of the walls of the GPHA main administration block were damaged. Now, initial investigations suggest that torrential rains may have triggered a landslide behind the fuel storage area, causing trees, rocks, and an electricity pole to collapse onto the facility. Now, authorities believe the impact an electrical sparks generated may have ignited fuel vapors leading to the outbreak. Now, investigations are still ongoing to determine the exact cause of the fire. The Ghana National Fire Service said the swift and tactical response prevented the inferno from spreading to the entire fishing harbor, fishing vessels, ECGN pylons, and the GPHA main fuel depot, averting what it described as a potentially catastrophic industrial, commercial, and environmental disaster. The service expressed appreciation to all supporting agencies for their professionalism, teamwork, and dedication in managing the incident. So that is that. I'm sure you heard yesterday that the Sekundi, or the Albert Busumtree Sam Fishing Harbour at Sekundi, had some fire, and the fuel farm was ablaze. Well, the good news we have is that the fire was brought to an end, or doused, same day yesterday by a joint collaboration from GPHA, from the Ghana Navy, Ghana Air Force, and of course the Ghana National Fire Service. NADMO was also there to provide assistance. So that is that. Investigation still ongoing to ascertain the full course of the situation. And in wrapping up, let's still stay in Sekundi, but move a bit from the harbour to Bakecher, as we understand that residents of Bakecher in the Sekundi Takrady metropolis are counting their losses after a building accommodating them collapsed last Friday. Fortunately, no casualties were recorded in the incident. Now, speaking to Beach FM, some of the affected residents said they had long feared that the building could give away because they believed it had lost its structural integrity. Now, according to him, to them, they had been living in constant anxiety and had over time resigned themselves to the possibility of a collapse. Now, they explained that cracks and other signs of deterioration had become evident, leading them with little confidence in the safety of the structure. The collapse has left many occupants scrambling to salvage their belongings from the debris, with several losing household items and other valuables in the process. The affected residents are now appealing to NADMO to come to their aid with relief items and other forms of assistance to help them cope with the aftermath of the incident. The incident adds to a growing number of concerns over the increasing, you know, number of dilapidated structures and parts of Sekundi Takrady metropolis, and the need for proactive measures to avert possible disasters. Let's listen to some of the victims who spoke to our man, Mr. Bennett Moses Jr. on the ground, popularly called DJ Storm. He doubled as a reporter for us throughout the early mornings, from 1 a.m. through to this morning. He's still on the ground, and we'll get some more information as far as this particular situation is concerned. But let's listen to some residents who spoke to him briefly this morning.
4: Yeah, Friday, not happening. Okay. And then I dine and sit. So far, we are in
5: Because this year, I'm affected down or down.
4: Yeah.
5: Yeah, I've heard to down or down. yellow one busy for Monosso entrance. Monosso entrance, like a soon entrance.
4: One thing made it. Roshina of Hadim. I ran out the corner, the court. I'm never done all.
5: Yes,
4: it is why too much and it's so OTB for
5: no
4: one.
5: No, so all of us.
4: So, Dana, any situation, and I
6: problem no
4: had it.
6: So
4: far, so good
6: today. Obi Adem
4: Brana. So
1: that was an affected resident or occupant of that particular building that collapsed last Friday, and they are still counting their losses. As my reporter tells me that they are still. It's really. Unfortunate, but also dangerous to note that Charlie, they are trying to go into is a story building. We understand they are trying to go into the building to see what they can salvage from this particular situation. And we'll push or post this on Facebook on a Facebook page as you get to see the situation for yourself and get to understand what really is happening, what really happened at Bakechi. All right, we're going for a quick breather. We'll return and take a dive into our conversation this morning. That is that for the Westing. Today's segment this morning, stick and stay. The Westing Echo continues after this.

0: make it a better place. People are dying. People are displaced. People are shattered, counting their losses and asking questions. Can we make this realm, this region, this country a better place for you and I, for all of us, and not for the privileged? Can everyone enjoy at least a certain standard of living? From Samra Boy on Friday. To Sekunde over the weekend, and still in Sekunde this morning, what is happening? What are we doing? What are we not doing? I'm sure we know what we're not doing. But people are dying. Do we care enough for our own people? A perfect song for the morning. Michael Jackson still lives with us. Zaida. Good morning to you. How are you doing?
1: Good morning, Arafat. I'm doing well.
0: It seems Michael Jackson knew that our problem would persist after God knows how long. And he wrote this song. Let me check the date of this Heal the World. And the song is still relevant today.
1: Yes, it's timeless. I'm sure he foresaw.
0: That's what Troy Newman in my Western region. You know, on the 22nd of June 2026.
1: He foresaw the, you know, how we would destroy things by ourselves with our own hands, you know. And you know, I think I was telling Kenneth that we brought the story of Summer Boy, but I didn't know that it was that severe. We knew that, okay, I had submerged and then a baby had died, a 17-year-old boy had also died. But we didn't know that it was that severe that you could literally see the roofs of buildings. Like it's impossible to salvage anything in that flood. And you know, I watched an interview with a woman. She's called I think NOTW or something. She says she's 70 something and she's never seen the rain fall so much like that. And yesterday at Inchaban, the bridge there, the river, the Anankwa River was full. When you take a branch to Jomo, there is a bridge there. The bridge was full and it has overflowed onto the street. And even cars could not pass. My own compound was full. And it's a huge compound. And it was full.
0: I live on the hill, so I did not. But you could feel.
1: Exactly.
0: And through my window, you would see the people in the valley and you see how the place is getting. It's my prayer that Ali insuninte. But the situation.
1: The inner drains in my house was. So when you even open the sink, just a cup of water, it wouldn't go. It would just stay in the sink. Because it's full. Like everywhere is full. It doesn't even go.
0: The Heal the World was released 34 years ago. And it's still relevant
1: still
0: today
1: healing.
0: Because...
1: I mean, we are still healing. And you know the worst part of this? That somebody will see that in Sony Beshemi them, they would obey Sinega Tanimukakra. When they do that, it goes to the next person. Next person is Sunbeti. Goes to the next person like that until the final person who is, let's say, the final person will absorb everything. That person's home will be flooded. I saw a lot of videos where people were saying that landlords are taking ridiculous amounts of monies, but their houses are flooded. And you know, sometimes it's not where you are staying that is flood prone. It's because somebody has done something bad somewhere. That is
0: actions
1: why.
0: Actions and inactions.
1: And I saw people were fuming a lot. I mean, and I saw videos of town. They say history. I nearly posted that. I hope this year Nadmo is taking notes because they said they wanted to study the rainfall pattern. I hope they were out studying the rainfall pattern because it rained like from morning to evening. So I hope they were on the street studying the pattern or whatever means they used to study the pattern. I hope they were doing so because it was terrible. It was terrible. I saw videos of Kwisimin team. It was terrible. I saw videos of Aseke. It was terrible.
0: So the entire metropolis has issues.
1: It's not even just STMA. There's STMA. Is there ECMA? I don't know of ECMA, but STMA.
0: Yeah, you mentioned
1: Shama,
0: Kwisimin team.
1: Yeah.
0: Kwisimin team is
1: so ECMA, STMA, Shama District. Shama District. When you go to Inchaban, Anafo,
0: Pristia has also recorded DS.
1: So it's the whole Western region.
0: And Menfi West has recorded DS. That's Samra Boy. Yeah. And
1: you know the fishing harbour incidents that happened. Yeah. It's a very serious one.
0: Thank God. Yes, as a result of the rain. So we understand that from preliminary investigations, the rainwater, you know, caused a landslide. And that brought about trees pulled down, electrical poles and what have you. And that came into contact. You know, electricity and water, they are not good friends.
1: Yes.
0: And that got into contact again with another third party, which is fuel. So electricity, water, and fuel, they can't live in the same compound.
1: That is really bad. Thank
0: God for a multi-agency approach. If we left this alone to Ghana National Fire Service, they would have been able to fight it, yes, but it would have caused a lot more harm. Kudos to Ghana Navy, Ghana Air Force, GPHA, and then National Fire Service to treat this matter with the seriousness it deserves. But the big story of the big issue still remains that the entire weekend has been full of issues for the entire region, or for the parts of the region that we've brought stories to you from. Are we ever going to get a day where it will rain how it rained over the weekend and would wake up and just go about our duties? That nothing really happened.
1: I don't think it's possible, because I'm not seeing any active measures by authority to do anything about this. The regional minister was at Summer Boy, and what he said was that, the rains will keep coming. I'll probably refer.
0: They mentioned that yes, Galamsey is a major problem.
1: Yes,
0: people have diverted.
1: We know that one already. I don't know if you get me. We know that Summer Boy is a town where there's illegal mining. Western region is suffering from illegal mining, Galamsey. Mm. Point is, if we had been able to stop that menace, maybe we would have been able to keep the situation. Maybe we would have rained, but the severity wouldn't have been this bad, right? So we know right now the next thing to say is that, what are we doing next? Do you understand? What are we doing next? Because the interviews that you watch, people are saying that it rains and always it gets flooded here. But this time, it is worse. Which means that it always floods. But we've taken it, we've normalized it that, just like the way we are seeing Market Circle in Sotebe, we've normalized it. But now that we've normalized it, we've realized that this one is above us. That is why we are even calling for help in the first place. Because we've seen that you don't want to help us. But now it's above us that we are displaced, that we are sleeping in churches, and we're not getting food to eat. We cannot even go to the market to buy food to eat. And that's why we are calling on government to come and help us. So, if the idea is, sometimes I feel like we should be truthful and honest that about certain situations. It's nice. The regional minister is a very calm, collected individual. When the thing happened, he was there. In fact, anytime anything happens anyway, regional minister is always there, which is a good trait. But we cannot recommend you. We cannot just commend you for just being available. That's just moral support. We thank you. But we need to commend you for something else. We need to commend you for doing something extra. Do you understand what I'm trying to say? We need to commend you for doing something extra. That you were there is comforting. But what have you been doing over the past month and weeks to ensure that this situation does not repeat? Do you understand me? That is what we need. So I've seen people posting that, regional minister, thank you so much for coming and all of those things. Like, they are happy that he was there. But let us be truthful and honest. This is not the solution. That he was there to smile with us, to be with us in deep times of sorrow whatsoever. It's not enough. It's not enough. We need to know the measures and steps they are taking towards this. You cannot tell me that Summer Boy is in Amenfi West. Yeah. The NADMO directorate does not know the rainfall pattern of Summer Boy. Even if they are current and they don't know, they cannot tell me that they didn't have past the record to prove that this is how Summer Boy would be on a normal day. They have to be able to know that. So for me, I feel like regional minister, together with Emmanuel Amakofibua, together with
0: Amenfi West
1: municipality, come together and then get a solution, because it will get to a point we'll be so frustrated that we cannot give up on ourselves. We can't. So please, and please again, regional minister, at this point, I'm not I'm not feeling the impact. You've been able to do certain things in certain areas, which is commendable. But when it comes to Galamsey, when it comes to flood, I don't know if you're putting the NADMO directories to order whatsoever, because clearly they're not doing anything. Clearly. Yesterday, I heard that Mr. Kamal Dean said that we're going to pull down a particular Zenith building.
0: Yes, that was last Friday in town, okay. The Zenith Cinema. Yes,
1: he says we're going
0: part
1: to
0: of
1: pull
0: the dilapidated
1: down.
0: Structures and going to pull it down based on their final assessment. It cannot be rehabilitated.
1: Only that one building.
0: And then he also mentioned one theater. What's the name? Give me a second. He mentioned that theater would receive or would see some renovation works, because based on their, you know, final assessment report, that building would be able to withstand or be able to stand the test of time.
1: Is it me, or I don't feel the desperation.
0: Prempeh Theater. Yeah,
1: I don't feel the desperation in some of these things, because, you know, sometimes when it is not you, when you are not in that very situation, you cannot understand the degree of frustration that the people are going through.
0: Mm.
1: You will not understand. Look at the people of Ekwazi, for instance.
0: Mm-hmm.
1: I know that I personally, I don't live there, but I know that when it rains 2 hours, 3 hours continuously, Ekwazi will be flooded, right? Now, the other time when you interviewed the NADMO director, the STM, he said that, oh, then you need to leave that side and go and find some place to be for a while. Then when, you know, the rains stop or something, then you come back. We didn't factor in the conversation that some people don't have anywhere to go to.
0: Mm.
1: Some people don't have any other place to go to. Mm. Should it have been that the proactive word you used was something you really wanted to act on, you could have made places available for people that, okay, because we know that this place is going to flood, and because we have not put in measures to ensure that it doesn't flood, we have, you know, secured a place where we evacuate everybody to. So that at any point in time, when the rain stop or when we realize that things have calmed down, we'll move all of you back to your homes. Then the following months, we'll know how to secure the situation. Mm-hmm. None of these things were done. People are still in their homes, and I don't understand. Like, so right now, what will you do? You will give them what? A bag of rice, bag of oil, bottles of oil to do what? To redeem the situation or to console them. So to me, I feel that we've not been proactive in any way. And I don't know if regional minister is tasking the NADMO to do better, or he's just, you know, probably, I don't know, consoling us whatsoever. Mm. Because I don't sense the desperation. Do you think this is how the situation would be if the NADMO director himself was displeased? If maybe the regional minister had his house flooded, like seriously, where it got to a point where, you know, it's all over the news that the regional minister's house has flooded. Mm. Do you think they would tackle it with this level of calmness and diplomacy and everything? We wouldn't. We would have found a way immediately, because we say it is impossible for that to happen. So I am not seeing the desperation in which NADMO is working towards this. Every time we hear it, it's Accra, and we normalize that, oh, Accra is Accra. Accra is crowded. Accra has poor drainage systems whatsoever. What about the Western region as well? Look at what we are experiencing, and it is bad. The news is all over. A whole town is submerged.
0: Mm.
1: So for me, I'm not seeing the desperation. And regional minister, you have to, I don't know, you have to up your game. Together with the Land and Natural Resources.
0: A story I brought this morning from Bakechu, also speaking to the, you know, buildings that could not pass, you know, or failed structural integrity test. I don't know if this building was included, but a building has collapsed at Bakechu. We're being told, fortunately, no casualties were recorded. The residents or the occupants of that particular building say, Chalet, they've seen some cracks. They know that this building is not structurally sound. And even the guy speaking said, Chalet, they were hoping or they were waiting for the day it will come down. But they were still, you know, residing, or they were still, you know, inhabiting this particular building. People were still living in it. So you begin to ask yourself, if you know that the building can come down at any time. In fact, you're expectant of the building to come down any time. Why would you stay in it? Getting to see, you know, signs of deterioration. Getting to see or having little confidence and what a view. Why would you still live in this? Does that mean that as a city, we probably are not on top of issues? More or less play to the gallery. We see, you know, things that we want to talk about and we talk about them. God being so good, nothing happened. Had it been that a life was lost, will we be having the same conversation this morning?
1: I think that, you see, in this whole situation, those people, the people that should be held accountable are the city planners. And inside that city planning committee, I'm sure, includes the NATMO, the EPA,
0: special
1: the special planning, the planners, and everybody is in there. Everybody has a rep in there, like every institution has got a rep in there. And they should be solely held accountable for this. Because you cannot blame somebody, sincerely, in all honesty, you cannot blame somebody for inhabiting a dilapidated building. You cannot blame somebody for doing that, because we are living in a country where the economy is not so good. That is one. But two, some of the people who are inhabiting these buildings are old men, old women, the elderly, and all of those things.
0: There's a young guy. Yeah, you're only fresh blood would be.
1: So I'm building a point that most of these, because I went to a town inside of Jomo, and you see that most of the man houses, most of the houses that are not looking so good, it's inhabited, the people that are living there are old men, the aged, you know, those who go to the farm and come back whatsoever. Only a few times you see that, oh, maybe their grandsons or maybe part of the youth are in there. But even them, they do not stay there like regularly, do you understand? They go to work, they come back, they just use that place as their shelter, and then they go and come back, do you understand? So I'm just saying that you cannot blame people that, oh, the building is collapsing, why are you still there? Point is, you have a job to do. You have a city to plan. You have to ensure that some of these things do not happen. But you don't push the blame to somebody who is living in a building that is not... Even if that building is not looking so good, it is part of your job to ensure that building does not even stand in the first place. That is how it's supposed to be. That is why when somebody came, I think you did an interview where somebody said that, one gentleman like that said that when you go to Sekendi, we can turn some of the old buildings into...
0: Kingsley Mensah.
1: Yes, you can turn some of the old buildings into tourist attractions whatsoever. It tells you that those buildings are very old.
0: Yeah.
1: But people are still living in those buildings because Nedanmo director mentioned, people see it as inheritance. People see it as something that were left behind from the ancestors to them. And that they are keeping it. So at any point, it's either you help or you tell them to do the right thing. So you don't blame people. The people that should be held accountable is that special committee. We need to find out the exact work they are doing. We need to find out. They cannot tell me that upon all the 88 buildings that they marked, only one is what they've been able to, you know, they've been able to clearly,
0: they
1: I don't
0: said,
1: know,
0: they said
1: their finish.
0: Their processes.
1: So they've cleared the process for only one building, which is the Zenith and the Prempeh Theater. That's two.
0: Out of the 86 identified, the other time we were told
1: that only six that he found the owners.
0: Yes, and they are still working assiduously to make sure that they get the others. And even the six that have been identified, their processes, you know, that they will have to go through. They need to do everything within the remit of law. You cannot act outside of that. I'm sure
1: even
0: that
1: if,
0: is where we are.
1: Even if they try to clear all the buildings from the waterways, because I want to believe that that is not the only reason why the Western region is getting flooded or Sekendi Takoradi is getting flooded. It's not just the buildings on the waterways. Samoa Boy, for instance, I'm sure they have their own peculiar problems, but illegal mining plays a bigger role. What that means is that even if you clear buildings from waterways and even if you improve drainage system, when it still rains and Galamsey is still persistent in that town, the possibility that it's going to flood in that town is still high. When you come to Sekendi Takoradi, if we clear the buildings from the waterways, is there a possibility that still it will flood? Is it because we don't have good drainage systems? Because there was a time a caller mentioned that there's a storm drain around Tanokrum that is filled with sand that we need to, you know, offload from the drains before the water can freely, the silt, before the water can freely, you know, flow. When you look at the storm drain around number 9, you know, when it was desilted, when it was raining, the water was just flowing freely like that. And the last I was talking to one taxi driver, he mentioned that that storm drain goes all the way to New Takoradi. You understand? And it was, imagine if it was not desilted, that level of, that volume of water would be you know, would submerge the street or something like that. So for me, I feel as though there are other problems that we need to tackle. Aside the water waste issue, our drainage systems is even poor. Drainage systems is poor. The last time, DJ Storm, Bennett Moses, he was asking questions like, "What the house you are living in, try to track. When you finish bathing, when you, you know, your wastewater, where does it end up automatically? Where does it end up?" And I was trying to even assess mine. I was asking my landlord, so the drains in the compound, where does it go to? He said, "Oh, there is one bridge be outside the compound." Okay, I went to the compound. That bridge doesn't, no water flows inside that bridge. It's filled with weeds.
2: Oh.
1: So the question is, where does the water really go to? Where does it go to? Now, behind my house is a washing bay. Behind my house is a washing bay. When they finish washing their cars, the water does not go anywhere. It just stays at the back of the washing bay. It just stays there, like it's just stagnant water there with mosquitoes and everything all over. We don't have proper drainage systems. We don't have it. When you look at the Anankor River, the people that are living above that river, their drainage, where is their drainage system? They don't have it. They don't have any drainage system. And you know water will flow anywhere it's possible.
2: Yeah.
1: When you go to a town like Injesia, where is their drainage system? I don't see any. And they live very close to the sea. Kenneth lives there. He used to live there. Maybe he can tell us if they have some proper drainage system. They don't have it. They don't have it. So we need to ensure that we have proper drainage systems. And that is also a work for the special planners. Or that's not their work.
2: So the special planning committee, yes. So they more or less are the committee in charge of the entire plan of the city. So they have a document which speaks to what the city needs to look like as against new developments for the city. So they'll check whether that sits in the original plan of the city. As a person, yes, you be now here, will be a bro chicken.
1: Okay.
2: Make sure beat me up fast, you nana. Will be a bro way that be way and far, way be far. That's their job. Okay. But again, there is so we have a department, right? We have the works department, which is to make sure that all works being undertaken within the entire assembly falls under their remit, right? So they are in charge of that. The planning, you know, the committee or the desk responsible for planning, they again sit within the assembly to draw or outline a plan or look at the situation of the assembly and tell us what does the situation look like? What are we looking at, right? And then there is the department responsible that sits or houses the engineers. Again, you can talk about the same works department, but they are the engineers within the entire assembly and more or less the brilliant minds. These are people who have studied across the world, not the country. I don't laugh. I'm serious. You look at the document, the CV of these individuals, and you marvel.
1: Okay.
2: These are people who have studied engineering at the highest level you can think about. So these guys are employed and they are being paid by the state to ensure that at the local level, they are able to tackle the situations at the local level. Even these individuals sometimes act as consultants to road projects awarded by the assembly because they have the technical eye to see them. And to Wuhu said there's a road construction ongoing, and you see the post or the signboard or the signage speaking to the project. And it tells you that consultant, and it mentions the assembly. It doesn't mean the MC is the consultant. What it means is that the works department, the engineers, with a technical eye, are seeing or overseeing the situation to make sure it happens. So these are the technical people or the formation of the assembly to ensure that things happen.
1: If we look at their CV and we marvel, and we look at the town, and we are not marveled by the town.
2: Much ado about nothing.
1: I don't understand. Like, sometimes I wish we could maybe approach these people to find out what is their limitation.
2: Oh, but they won't speak.
1: Why are you not excelling?
2: They won't speak to you.
1: I don't understand. Then it is intentional. No, Arafat, it is intentional. Because I hired you because you say, "Oh, I can fix your phone." Now you take my phone and you don't fix the phone and you toss me. You are trying to fraud me with that.
2: The fear is politics.
1: Oh,
2: the fear is politics because if you don't take care, you say things anyhow or things somehow.
1: It's not about saying things anyhow.
2: No, you want to paint the picture. Yes,
1: You have a work to
2: do. But they'll tell you there are channels of communication. So you speak to the PRO of the assembly. And the PRO, you know, certainly more than ever would want to speak the language of politics. So we really are not getting hold of the issues and bringing about the solutions that we need. That is why we are here.
1: This is a thing.
2: That is the question I'm asking this morning.
1: Because I'm exhausted.
2: What can we do?
1: Yeah, yeah, ding.
2: Should we pack
1: no,
2: out?
1: No, because I don't. Maybe we should pack out. Because
2: pack
1: I,
2: out and go away.
1: I don't understand is safe what in this solution country. We haven't presented. I don't know what solution we haven't presented so far. And it's always the same language. We are making sure, we assure you, we'll ensure, just say, what else should we do?
2: Yeah.
1: What else should we do? And we know that it is going to rain. Thank God that it even rains May, June, July. It's not like the rains just come on unexpectedly, spontaneously. We know that this is the month within which it is going to rain. So there is something we need to do about it. And you'll be surprised that Summer Boy will still be submerged next year. And nothing will be done about it. And regional minister will go there again and say, oh, last year we tried to put things in place. This year it has overwhelmed us and that we have to do something else. It's like, I know the script you are going to use next year.
2: So we are not really serious about solving the situation.
1: I don't know what is the limitation. Let me call it that way. I don't know what is the limitation. Because there are certain individuals within, you know, within the government that should be independent. We all talk about politics. As journalists, we talk about politics. Even some do politics. Some are affiliated to certain political parties. But we are still independent enough to paint the picture clearly to you that this is a situation that needs a solution. So I don't know why some people would be so political to the extent that they wouldn't want to do their individual jobs. It's okay if you want to hold people accountable, because anytime you want to put people to order or hold people accountable for certain situations, there's a need to look at it from the lens of politics. Because what did this person do? What did the other person do? Then who do you hold accountable and responsible for a situation? That is one. But for a problem to become a national problem, that one, you don't politicize it, because then it means that everybody's wrongdoing and everybody's, you know, commitment brought us here. So you don't look, I don't know, skew it to one party and say that this is the party that did wrong or this is the party that didn't do their job. That is the line you draw. So the reason why we say don't politicize everything is not because we don't want to hold people accountable. Because I feel like the reason why we politicize things is to hold people accountable, especially when they contributed to, you know, the situation. But at a point where it's a national crisis, like Galam say, you don't say MPP did this and NDC did that. You don't do that. And especially when you hold a position that is independent of itself. And a special plan in there, and I say, EPA, NADMO, why are you politicizing your job? Because it's commitment to the country. Why are you politicizing your job?
2: We politically appoint these individuals.
1: No, but it doesn't matter. We appoint you based on something.
2: Do you think that doesn't matter in this country?
1: No, the reason why John Dramani Mahama would appoint MCDCs and all of those things is to because he knows that you will come and do the job that the people want you to do. I'm not sure he put you there to do his bidding. Well, I hope so. I hope not. Like, I hope he didn't put you there to do his bidding. But regardless, the position you are carrying demands that you do something which is independent of politics.
2: I think we should open this conversation up and ask whether these critical institutions that ought to help this country solve some of its, you know, persistent challenges and issues should be depoliticized, in the sense that we should not have the political class appoint individuals to these institutions or positions. In fact, we should allow people grow from their ranks and then they take over. So just as we can have let's say, this is not really, you know, the same as the conversation, but entirely opposite. Just as the traditional institutions, right? Yeah. The autonomous. Just as our universities.
1: Okay.
2: Right?
1: Yeah.
2: So they choose who becomes their vice chancellor.
1: Okay.
2: Right? So you grow from their ranks. There's an election. You bid for it. They vote for you. But even with that, there are some people with political affiliations and all of that. But the autonomous nature of our institution, our tertiary institutions, should we inculcate that into some of these critical institutions that have to help us? So we talk about NADMO, for instance. We talk about, yes, for assemblies, we'll be voting, you know, the next time. This will, I understand this will be the last time we appoint, chief executives. But should we include that? Even that, we know that that might be politicized. Assembly member elections are politicized in this country.
1: I don't... Okay, you finish up.
2: Yeah.

0: a neutral or an independent person to man these positions. But the critical institutions, agencies and what have you, can we get independent people? Should we look at independent people to rise from within and then take charge of these institutions and make sure that we get the solution? And would that even promise solutions? Whilst you're at it and you're thinking, I like the way you look when you're thinking, let's go for a quick commercial break. We'll return and ask your thoughts on this. And then, we'll, of course, we'll throw that to our listeners to find out. Probably that will bring us some solution. Whether our agencies, our institutions, organizations that are supposed to help us solve some of these issues, such as flooding, such as corruption, such as, so we have so many problems, I can't list all of them. Can we or should we look at depoliticizing these institutions, whereas we will not have political figures appoint, nominate, elect, choose these individuals or delegate them to man or spearhead these institutions? And will these or this particular option bring about the long-lasting or long-standing solution we've been looking for? Let's go for a quick commercial break. We'll return and pick your thoughts. Of course, Zaida will come through and then we'll pick your thoughts on this. Stick and stay. The Western Echo continues after this.
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1: I just bought this thing.
2: Relax.
1: We got Samsung Care Plus.
2: Or?
1: What's that?
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4: Welcome back from the short commercial break. Before the break, we were basically running around the entire region on what happened over the weekend with regards to a lot of rainfall. Rainfall, you know, as we all know, it is a blessing. But in recent time, rainfall has appeared to be a big problem or a curse, you know, where people lose their lives, people lose their buildings, people lose their money, their goods, they become, relegated, ostracized, they become dejected from their own homes, they become homeless, you know, they tend to will ask so many questions, and people become physically and mentally distraught because of rain. Rain is a blessing, Anna. Yes.
5: Farmers.
4: Rain is a blessing. Rain is a blessing for everybody.
5: Yeah, it's all of us.
4: But rain has become a problem. Maybe we need to pray to God to stop rain.
5: You know, there are countries that induce.

0: rain. They don't. It doesn't rain there, so they have to force it to rain.
1: No, we need to probably, because we say we are a very God-loving country, we need to pray to God. And God answers. People say they pray to God and we won against Panama. So we should channel that prayer to God and tell God that we don't want the rain anymore, because rain seems to be killing rain.
0: We are playing against England on Tuesday. Let us pray.
1: No, that should hold. That should be on hold. People are dying, no, either. Two people have died from Samra Boy. God knows how many people have died in other parts of the country. We should pray to God that it should not rain. God should take away rain from our calendar. We should pray to God that, you know, Galamsey should stop. God should come and intercede on our behalf so that Galamsey will stop. We cannot stop Galamsey. We have no way to know. We don't have any technical know-how or wisdom to fight Galamsey. So God should come. But that on the side, The conversation we had led us to one critical angle or point that I want us to settle on and address this morning. And the question that I am asking you this morning is, a lot of you, if I ask you this morning to mention the agencies, the organizations, the institutions that are responsible for some technical assistance or support, and their actions, you know, would bring about a lot of, you know, relief, a lot of respite to this country. Their inaction has brought about a lot of troubles and problems to us. Not their inaction alone, but of course, our lack of discipline as residents of this country. But if they are strong enough, I'm sure they'll be able to curb or curtail our indiscipline, right? We're asking you. Some people feel that because of the political nature, in the sense that the political class appoints leaders or individuals to man these institutions, when things go bad, when things are not working right and acting right, they will not be able to say them. Because if you say them, it means you're exposing your employer. And we know in this country, a lot of people are vindictive. Once you expose your employer, then it means that you found another job you want to go and do. So it's better if you go and do that job. So people would get fired, disengaged, disappointed because they decided to speak the truth. In fact, some people would be even transferred to very, very distant rural communities that lack a lot of things. So this morning, we're asking the question, probably, we should stop appointing, or the political class should stop appointing individuals to these public organizations and the institutions set or put or laid or brought about to bring solutions, real life solutions to the long standing problems we faced. Can we do that? Let's take, for instance, corruption. The Auditor General's Department is a fine institution that goes into looking at our books as a country, raising red flags, bringing our attention to issues that are wrong. But the Auditor General's Department is, or the Auditor General is appointed by the chief executive of this country, who is the president. We look at NADMO, for instance. Flooding remains a major issue in this country. NADMO is part of the organizations that leads the way with regards to managing disasters. And management of disasters also talks about making sure we prevent it before it happens. That is also part of managing disaster. NADMO consistently has failed in managing disaster. Why? Because we continue to record disaster. Ones that we can control. I'm not talking about the ones that we have no hand over. Let's also talk about road traffic accident. Year on year, people die. We engage, we analyze that. Good morning to you, Victor Kojo-Bilsing. There are so many issues. Year on year, we analyze the issues, the situation, how many people have died more than the other. We treat these numbers and statistics as just numbers, as just. But these are human lives. Attached to it are a lot of dependents and a lot of huge people suffering from the consequences of our failure as a country. The National Road Safety Authority is also an institution at the top that is an appointed position. and we decide who to enter, or the political elite decide who to lead the charge. And on that chain, we can also talk about our rent issues of this country. People still continue to complain about the exorbitant, extremely expensive amounts or charges that hit them whenever they want to look for a place they want to lay their head. And we know the housing deficit of this country. Majority of the burden rests on the private, you know, developer. And the private developer, again, chooses to do what he or she wishes. Although there are laws that is supposed to protect me as a tenant and him or her as a landlord or landlady. But nothing really happens well or acts right because, again, rent control department has a lot of issues. If you ask me to name them, I can name them till the end of the show. But rent control department, to some extent, is not able to fully implement or enforce what the law says on our rent laws, because they have issues and they cannot make mention of their issues as a department. Because again, the top of the rent control department is a politically appointed position. We go to our licensing issues of this country. Tied to road traffic accident. We have a lot of people who are on the road that do not deserve to be on the road. We have a lot of vehicles on the road that do not deserve to be on the road, but they are on the road. Why? Because they cut corners. They do what they are supposed to do and what they are not supposed to do. Again, are we not able to have a system to look into it and see X number of vehicles are not supposed to be on the road any other road? And when that happens, what do we do? Are we on top of issues with regards to driver vehicle and its licensing? Are we on top of issues? Probably we are not. Yes, we are not, because sadly the issues are still there. We are trying to be innovative day in, day out, but consistently we failed in that regard. Guess what? The top of DVLA is politically appointed. Should I go on? I've mentioned what? About 6 or 7 institutions that are politically appointed. You know the rest. I'm not going to bore you with so much talk. So I want to find out from you. Should we probably end the political appointment of these institutions? And when we do that, will that bring about the solutions? Would that bring about a sigh of relief? Will that bring about the respite, the fresh breath that we've been longing for? I don't know when a child is crying. The child is looking for one person.
0: The mother.
1: The mother. When the mother comes, the gears no, or changing the gears no, from 6 to 1 at a very short pace. And then you begin to wonder, ah, that is the sort of respite Ghanaians are looking for with regards to so many of our issues. Should we look at depoliticizing these institutions? And when we do that, is that the assurance? Or would that give us an assurance?
0: I don't know if the word we should use is depoliticize, because I am tempted to think, so this is how you put it, right? That if we appoint individuals to man certain agencies, would their quality of work be proportionally better? Or if individuals or citizens elect these people, will their quality of work proportionally be better? So, like, that, those are the two things.
1: Okay, so the reason why citizens cannot elect people to these institutions is, these institutions are technical institutions, right? And again, so the word would be that the people should come from the institution. So the institutions should decide.
0: Okay.
1: Who to lead them.
0: Okay, that is okay. Just like the way vice chancellors would choose who to. So it's not generally like everybody in
1: everybody would decide to have a seat.
0: Decide to say, okay, but then the
1: because that person can come and see and say, "Challenge, I see."
0: That is even true. That is true. But let's take it from the MC. Let's take it from the ground top, right? When it comes to we electing MCs whatsoever, at a point though. I feel like in Ghana, we have made it look like anytime citizens have a say in something, then there is this magical form of accountability towards it, which is wrong. Because we elect MPs and they still mess us up. At the end of the day, there's no form of accountability. But I think, say, they have told us severally that, oh, you'll be the one to choose your own people. And that gives us some level of, like, power, like, as though we are going to choose people who choose somebody who is one of us. Do you understand? Mm-hmm. So it gives us that comfort. But that is not it.
1: Mm.
0: If we say that we are going to, and this is predicated on the fact that your quality of work must not be affected, regardless of who chose you to be there. The thing is, if you know how to do the job well. It must not be predicated on the fact that I was appointed by this or I was elected. If I can do the job, I must be able to do the job well. That should be the mindset towards the job.
1: Mm.
0: But if we say we are going to elect MCs, which we all feel is a good thing, and I don't know why we feel it's a good thing, because even if they are appointed and they are still working, then allow them to work. But if we say we are going to elect them, it means that we are going to spend a lot of money doing a lot of campaigns, right? It's going to be a competition whatsoever, which means that monies are going to be wasted on those areas.
1: We are not going waste money. They are going to waste their own
0: money. No, but then it so somebody will just be doing campaign. I want to become MC and then they are wasting money on those.
1: And that again probably might drive corruption, because if I'm in the office and I want to seek re-election, I would probably be cutting corners and
0: to ensure
1: that the next election I'll have enough.
0: Second, you make sure that you rally people towards you. Right, so monies that you're supposed to use to distill storm drains and to build chip compounds and those things,
1: so election
0: you'll be
1: is
0: giving
1: out.
0: It to the youth, so that they'll be rallying for you.
1: So election is out. So let's pick the two.
0: So I'm saying that
1: political elite—that's the executive president appointing these individuals versus these individuals coming from within to take charge and make sure they handle things. So politics, the executive has no hand over them, and they decide what to do.
0: You see, Arafat, I want to believe that the reason why we allow presidency to appoint in the first place is because we want to have somebody who will hold accountable in case of anything.
1: Mm.
0: That is the appointing authority. So at any point in time, if the MC or the DC of Shamar District is not doing his job well, I will blame the president for selecting such a man to lead the place. Mm. Do you understand? So we want to hold the appointing authority accountable for the actions of the people they have appointed.
1: Mm.
0: That is one. And that's the reason why we appoint. But again, the appointing authority should be higher enough to ensure that if the DC or the MC is not doing their work, I should be higher enough to do the work myself or to find someone to do the work.
1: Mm.
0: Do you understand? I think that's the reason why we have all the we have the presidency appointed, and also because we feel the presidency knows of your technical know-how. They know of how you have transformed over the years, and they can vouch on you that you can do the job. Do you understand me?
1: Mm.
0: But if we have people within, how is that proportionally going to be better, right? If we have people within who are trying to appoint their own people, first off, politics is everywhere. It's not just NPP, NDC. Politics happens everywhere. So if we have people within who are going to choose their own people, how is it going to look like? So it means that people within agencies, within assemblies, within, you know, a particular jurisdiction would come together and try to select somebody that they feel is going to work better for them. What is the problem with that? The problem with that is that people within these agencies also have their favorites. They also have people that they know that they can connive with. They know that they can, you know, embezzle funds with. They know they can work with effectively to ensure that their own selfish interests and selfish desires would come to play. So it doesn't even help in any way to say that, well, if somebody is appointed by the presidency, they will work proportionally better. Or if somebody is appointed within the party or within the assembly or within the agency they are working, they are going to be proportionally better. At any point in time, what remains is that we have appointed you to do a job, or we have elected you to do a job, or individuals within the particular company or agency you are working has appointed you to do a particular job. What you need to do is execute that job without any form of, you know, connection or conniving with anybody else. You need to do the job that you have been given. In fact, you must vouch and pledge that what you have been given, you will be able to do it. So whether we elect you, whether we appoint you, whether you are the one we chose whatsoever, you owe allegiance to us to ensure that what you said you promised to do to us, you do to us. Again, before somebody is employed, we'll check your CV. We'll check what you're capable of. We'll check your past record. We'll check your experience. We'll check your ability to execute the job better. These are some of the things that should be looked at before you are selected. Mm-hmm. We don't just choose people because in as much as we are the ones choosing you, yeah, we can also come together and choose a corrupt person. That will do our bidding. Mm. The vice chancellor example you use, vice chancellors can all come together and choose a corrupt person.
1: Somebody
0: that will do
1: like
0: that is it. Even when you are choosing the Pope, it's political. Do you understand? We
1: Vatican.
0: Can always, yes, at the Vatican, we can always connive and choose somebody that will do our bidding. But the number one thing or the criteria should be then, who do we need? What do we want to see on the CV? What experience do we need from the person? Mm. Check past records and past works, results. What has the person been able to do over the years? Can that person execute the same thing for the assembly? Mm. Then we allow the person to work. But the question becomes, who becomes authority to hand over the job to the person? Is it the presidency or is it the people within? Point is, if it's the presidency, the scope of, the scope of mess is larger than when it is within us. You understand? Because at least when it is within us, we know that the people are counting on us. We know that people have eyes on us. We know that people know that we are the ones that appointed you. So we sort of like, even if it's just an inch, we sort of owe some level of goodness to the community in which we serve. Mm. I'll give an example. Let's just say that people within, I don't know, let's say NADMO or something, or the people within the assembly had to choose a NADMO director, right? Then they know that if we choose somebody that is amongst us, the people know us and know the people we are going to choose because the person has to be from among us. To that level, we have some inch of goodness we owe to the people because they can hold us accountable. Mm. The scope of mess is small. But if presidency chooses somebody for us, chooses an MC for us, it gets to a point where we cannot blame anybody but the presidency. Mm. Do you understand? Mm. Because we didn't know. We're just there. You brought the person to us. Mm-hmm. So we need to blame the presidency. Mm-hmm. I feel the scope of mess there is larger than when it comes down to us. So regardless of whatever happens, the value is the same. But the point is, which scope of mess is more easy to handle? It's easier to handle when we are choosing amongst ourselves. Mm. At least we know say we are not saying
1: how you name. So you think someone rising from within is better?
0: Someone rising from within is better. The person could be worse. So let's not downplay that. The person could be the worst and worst of people. But
1: and we can still have someone who is better, who was politically appointed.
0: That one too is there. But they at least over the years we can tell you that the people that they've been appointing for us, not all of them are good. And at least we've not had the opportunity to choose within us. Mm. So if we have the opportunity, what will it become? So at least we can have that comparative history.
1: This is an interesting argument. I know you've been inching to also share your take on this. And let me hear from you now. And then the activity for less than time. The last time, Charlie, people were not too happy.
0: We said we're even going to.
1: Oh, we said we're even going to touch base with the last conversation.
0: That last conversation. Over
1: the weekend, Charlie, a lot of issues have happened.
0: One of our problems also.
1: A lot of issues. Go plan here. The city also plans for you.
0: Exactly. That is what we are living. Like we've left our life to chance. And it's true. Inyo. We've left our life to chance. Oh. You wake up with your to-do list and the city also has a to-do list for you. You go out and you don't even know what to do because the city has other plans for you.
1: Yeah. It will decide.
0: What I know is that it's God that has plans for us and his will will be done. Yeah. But you go out and the city's will is what is happening.
1: The city has snatched the will from God and messing with our lives. 0201051055. 0201051055. We are asking you, look around you, the various problems that we've identified as a country, as a city, as a region, and also look at the leadership of these institutions, these organizations, these agencies, and the political nature thereof of these offices or these office holders, in the sense that these office holders were politically appointed. So a lot of people feel that even if there are issues, there are deep-rooted, deep-seated issues, technically, that is not able to allow them freely execute or be able to solve the issues of this region, this country, they will not be able to save them. And because of that, many of you are asking if we should get our own people from within to to man these institutions? You are people are asking if we should get our own people from within to rise through the ranks and, you know, get hold of these institutions. I was watching.
0: Open it up. I love
1: law, you know, series or movies on law. You know, when I love it when I see lawyers battle it out in court.
0: American law.
1: And you look at. So there's the district attorney's office, more or less the lawyers for the people.
0: Yeah.
1: And you look at how district attorneys are elected. Mm-hmm. They rise through the ranks. They start from internship. They come in there. You know, they learn. They are mentored. They stay in there. They go to court alongside.
0: And as they are doing that, they are building a record.
1: Yes. So they build to that level where they become deputy district attorneys, and then there's an opportunity.
0: Yeah.
1: And then they'd be like, okay, among the two of you, who should we choose? And then they voted
0: and
1: then based
0: that
1: on
0: is that. How it should be. That, you know, the last time somebody mentioned this to me, that even presidency, Kriano, even to become a president, you must have become an assemblyman before. Mm. To become an MP before, an MCE before. You rise to the rank. So at any point in time, nothing surprises you. Nothing surprises you that, oh, Accra will do this, Western Region has this problem, this has that problem, this has that problem. It shouldn't even be based on the fact that you have money, so pick up a form and just contest. It shouldn't even be done. When you even do that, you restrict the number of people that can, you know, can compete or can contest, let me put it that way, to become president of a particular country. Because Arafat, when you do that, and this is actually a brilliant thing, when you do that, it means that now, I either, if I want to become a president, I'm not fighting to become a president straight. I'm fighting to become an assembly member and make sure I build a good record. Fighting to become an MC, make sure I build a good record. Fighting to become an MP, build a good record. Mm. Then I am, you know. Mm-hmm.
1: So your future depends on what you do in the present.
0: Yes. So by the time I'm obeying, say MP, no, somebody might have come to say, ah, oh yeah, assembly man, crying, we so better not obey MP.
1: It's just like you can't wake up one day and say, I want to be an engineer.
0: That is how it has to be.
1: You need to go through the ranks.
0: Yes.
1: Steady.
0: Why is it that I cannot go to the Kolobu and say that I read a few books on science so I can become a doctor?
1: Arafat wants to be a doctor.
0: Arafat
1: wants
0: to be a scientist. Oh, yes, scientist. Why is it that it's not allowed?
1: Because I need to go through a medical education school.
0: Mm-hmm. In the end, presidency, anybody can pick up a form. I mean, you have to be a certain age. Pick up a form and say that matime party me kwa kweyewe. It shouldn't be so. Why is it that anybody can become an MP? They say you must have lived in the area for at most a decade or so. Then you can become an MP. It should be, you know, what do they even call that
1: thing? Requirement?
0: A requirement. A compulsory requirement that before you become an MP and as a president, you know, why assemblyman that? Why even police station executive? To know that you have skin in the game. Mm. Skin, because sincerely, some people have their mind. Theoretically, they can rattle. But they cannot make decisions. Mm. They cannot, you know, they cannot stand for the nation. All of these things, it will be tested. Your temperament will be tested. Because we are assembly member, the way I will be heavy, the people will look at you, they will know. As you become an MC, the way you work, the people will know. So they will know if you are... If you are fit to become an MP. There is an MC I'll not mention the name, who somebody said, on giant person or operator by MP, the person is good at MC. A band say, yeah, Jumana, Jumano, yeah, in Jumano, corporate MP
1: cry.
0: MC, you wanna know, yeah, Jumano. Do you understand? Because the people have identified that when it comes to execution, you are the best. But the minister's in Bacon Obey,
1: I also heard a story about one gentleman who was. Lacing his boot for a constituency executive position. He used to be the assembly member of one electoral area.
0: Mm.
1: And he was out there campaigning and he went to be there. He was like, whoa, forget about it. Now move you from where I come from.
0: Exactly.
1: A couple of years ago. A band where he
0: is. Say, you know.
1: How is my wife tied to me?
0: It's good though. So we'll measure you like this. If let's say an assembly member I know in my area wants to become president one day,
1: so
0: you're
1: monitoring.
0: And because they know we are monitoring, they'll do the right thing.
1: Mm.
0: But so, right now, I can just go to go abroad, get some hard currency, make it, come back, pick a form. I say I want to become president. And you guys will just have to bet on me, bet on the fact that I can do the job.
1: And that should also apply to the various. Organization and institutions.
0: Say it will
1: so
0: trickle
1: they will
0: down
1: rise
0: to agencies.
1: Through the ranks.
0: Exactly. Mm. That means that they will even trickle down to SRC president. Before you become SRC president, now why you're course rep? before you can become maybe a school prefect, maybe why a library prefect, all of these things. So at every point in time,
1: I was
0: time,
1: a cupboard boy.
0: You were like, uh-huh.
1: And I became the bell boy.
0: Imagine.
1: Until Mirena teacher need Dillian the time as well.
0: And every stage, you know, gives you a new form of character or a new form of skill. Mm. Bell boy and time management. And that's so. You understand? No, I'm a class
1: friend. I was stealing the time. Also. Sometimes the classwork
0: will
1: be
0: back. And that's why you don't become the head boy.
1: Classwork will be back. 5 minutes to time. Uh-huh. Boom.
0: The people would know. Assembly man, we don't want to put on few. Assembly cramp on, but interview, nothing. Don't mean by MC. So if we have the chance to even elect or you know, recommend or something, we don't recommend him. And our non case begin say vote man, because that is how it should be. Ghana, everybody should rise through the ranks. I think this is a point we've not even largely touched on, but outside
1: so
0: the country,
1: people should rise through
0: that
1: the ranks.
0: That is what they do. They rise through the ranks and they can pull your record. Electra area, he found a flood. Is it Kojo Krum or some place? Kojo Krum Electra area or something where it flooded. You spoke to one of the assembly member there who knows, say, okay, this is how in flooding situation, this is how you responded to it. In this situation, this is how you lobbied for it. This, and you have the record there. Next time we just say hey, MP, you pull in, okay, you deserve it, you don't deserve it, then we take you out. That is how it should be. I say a free gate, Bisa.
1: Let me find out from the people what they make of this. Should we change the nature? Should we change modus operandi with regards to leadership of these critical institutions and organizations and what they do? Probably that will bring about a solution. Will that even change the situation we are in? For instance, you know, the president no longer has power to appoint who becomes the NATMO director, you know, the national NATMO director, who again would decide who becomes the regional, the district, the assemblies. Should we look at changing that particular mechanism? Probably we should also change the way the president appoints individuals to become, you know, the head of the rent control department, the head of, you know, DVLA, the head of ECG, the head of, you know, the communities. Would that change bring about the solutions that we're looking for? Would that change do any change or bring about any change to us in this country? 020-105-1055. 020-105-1055. We're having this conversation because, Charlie, every now and then it rains and there are problems. The problems remain deep-seated. Every now and then there are issues and we seem not to be finding solutions to these issues or problems. Is it because that the people manning these institutions are incompetent of the job? Is it because these individuals do not really care about bringing about solutions because, Charlie, they are not accountable to the people but to the appointor, who is the president? So if the president finds no problem with this individual's conduct or job, then that person stays. Should we be looking at getting people from within to handle these matters and these issues? And would that bring about the solutions? 020-105-1055. Hello, good morning. Hello. Hello, good morning. Thank you very much for joining us. Please tell us the name and where you're calling from. Your voice is down a bit. Can you please speak up a little for us?
2: Is it okay?
1: Yes, I think we can manage this. Let's hear your take on this, sir.
2: Very good discussion, but let me say that I think the human being maybe can agree with her. Because I'm an assembly member, not one of you, and I'm not going to see that it's automatically true. Some of the leadership that we are here, the line is that it is a personal problem. Tablet. You understand?
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2: In my first

0: the preaching treatment. So people had themselves around what we call it the area of pure area, hoping to get guidance to our experience to arrest or to catch.
1: All right. Thank you very much for coming through. Well, he says that is a laudable, you know, argument, but his point is that our biggest problem remains attitudinal. So someone can rise through the ranks, become assembly member, become MC. When the person gets the position of MP, the person can still decide to misbehave. At that point, the person has got to the position he or she wants to get to, and the person can misbehave. So it is not really cast in stone that once you go through the ranks, you become a better person. But that is a laudable idea. Well, thank you very much for coming through. 020-105-1055. 020-105-1055. Should we be looking at the ending appointment, political appointment of individuals to these organizations, institutions, and what have you? And if we do not appoint them politically, would that bring about the lasting solution we're looking for? Hello, good morning.
2: Good morning, Arafa. This is Ali calling from
1: Ali from Apremdo Barracks. Let's hear you. Ali, we've lost you. Ali, we've lost you. Please call back. 020-105-1055. Well, this morning, the big question we're asking is, should we probably... The problems, you know, that still rest with us and we are unable to solve has got to do with leadership. Has got to do with leadership of these agencies and institutions. Should we look at ending politically appointing these individuals? And if we don't, would that bring about solution? Well, the problem is not about whether we appoint them or not, but there's a deep-rooted issue. Let's hear you. Hello, good morning. Yes, sir. Good morning. Thank you for joining us. Please tell us the name and where you're calling from.
3: Please, my name is Prosper.
1: Okay.
3: I'm from Northeast region.
1: Okay, Prosper, good to have you on the show. Let's hear your take on this. What do you make of this?
3: The way the madam said, no, it's very, very, very brilliant thing that you say, you know. Because if you don't have that opportunity to lead Ghana, or if you don't lead people before, you cannot be a president too. You see, some people, because they just get money, then they'll just come and apply and just contest for that. I don't know how to say it. But, so, if you start from the beginning, like assemblyman, DC, that positionary things, you know, it will be better for us in Ghana because that, you know, It will make that people know they'll get sense. They'll get sense, they'll know our problems. Thank you.
1: Thank you very much, Prosper, for coming through. Well, he say he agrees. People should rise through the ranks, and that is the only way they would understand the gravity of our issues, and of course, be willing to provide solutions. 020-105-1055. Hello, good morning.
4: Good morning. This is Ali.
1: Oh, yes. Yes, Ali, good to have you back again. Let's hear you.
4: Mr. Arafat, we do things haphazardly. We don't care. We dump our gutters and then country planning too. We don't care. And then more here, this day, we don't fear God. We like cheating. So at times, you know, to me, you know, God wants us to punish us more for us to learn lessons. We love cheating. we do things, but so at times, you know, God wants us to punish us so that we learn sense out of what is happening. So I will admonish our Ghanaian people to be sincere and be honest and be doing things in the right direction. Uh-huh. So we should try throwing things haphazardly, cheating, etc., etc. Thank you.
1: Thank you very much for coming through. Well, Ali says our problem is not whether we appoint or people come through the ranks. Our problem is how we do things. And he defines it as haphazardly. Until we are able to do our things right, then we'll have our solution. Until then, the solution will be far away from us. 020-105-1055. 020-105-1055. We have been discussing our problems for God knows how long. Some of us came to meet Ghana's problems, came to hear Ghana's problems, and we keep talking about our problems until, you know, when we really receive the answers or the solution that we need. Well, a new argument has been brought on board. And the argument is that the reason why our problems still persist as a country, yes, we play a part, but majority of it has got to do with leadership. And leadership, they will not be able to solve the problems because some people feel that leadership is for the available institutions, organizations that have to fight or bring about solutions. Leadership is a politically appointed position. So if things are not happening well, if things do not go the way they are supposed to, leadership, because leadership is politically appointed, leadership would not be able to really do what it can or what it should. In fact, in some cases, leadership lacks the expertise in these fields. And for that matter, they feel that is the problem why our solutions have delayed or seems to be far away from us. And because of that, they are arguing that we should look at making people rise through the ranks, making people rise from within. So let's say if you pick the NRSC, that's the National Road Safety Authority, for instance, for you to become the chief executive or the director general or the chief officer of the NRSC, you should rise through the ranks. For you to become the fire officer, you know, the chief fire officer, you should rise through the ranks, and it should be the duty of the fire, you know, officers to decide whether you are competent enough to lead or not. Again, rising through the ranks would mean that you've gathered enough experience, would mean that you know the ins and outs of the job. It means that you know what the issues are and can bring about lasting solutions to the problem. So that will solve our problem. And I'm asking you, do you think we removing or taking away some of these privileges or some of these powers from the executive would bring about the solution that we've long been crying for? Or do you think that will rather create more problems than we are currently seeing? 020-105-1055. Send me a message, give me a phone call. 020-105-1055. Hello, good morning. Hello. Hello, good morning. Hello. Please do or to call back. Please do or to call back. The number to reach me on is 020-105-1055. 020-105-1055. Hello, good morning.
5: Good morning.
1: Hello, good morning. Hello. All right. Please call back. I have lost you. Please call back. 020-105-1055. 020-105-1055. Should we stop politically appointing leaders, individuals to the various agencies, institutions that are supposed to bring about the solution that we all are looking for. And if we stop that, or if we put an end to that, is that going to bring about the solution that we need? Hello, good morning.
5: Good morning, Arafat.
1: Good morning, Fred. How are you doing?
5: I'm doing very well. And yourself?
1: I'm also doing very well, Fred. Thanks for asking. What's your take on this?
5: Arafat, this question we've answered many times, even on your station. My answer to this is that how is the other side of the world doing it? How are they going to get the success that they are getting? So I can go to the European countries and make examples, come to Africa. Some of the African countries are doing well. Why is Ghana not doing well? And what strategies are they using that they are making their country success? Then we can build our country. If we sit here and suggest anything for our leaders, they will not take it. What Ida is saying is exactly what they are doing. They start from the schools, the universities, and go through the rank as political people before they became what, or they become what they are. The critical example, Mr. Okudeto Abrakwa, they know him as Legon, what he was doing then, as Ntali said, told his story. Okay, so they started from the schools. They've been through the political ranks, doing all what they are doing. What about those people who have the brains, who have the expertise, but they are non-political? Can they help to develop the country? They can. So how best we can blend them is what we look at. And some countries have broken those barriers. Okay, so they are doing well. I will always side with Benin. Benin is one of the best West African countries when it comes to roads. So if we have problems with roads, can't we go to Benin and learn from them? Even the Bible said we should go to the ant and learn his ways. So I don't see why we are struggling. It's just that people don't want to work. We went to Lima in 2015 to sign the Sustainable Development Goal Agenda. And it says that we are starting from 2015. We are dropping all our national standards and we are adapting international standards up to 2030. You see that the politicians know, you journalists, you know. So why don't we also know more about the Sustainable Development Goal Agenda and throw it to them when we are talking to them? Okay, so we should act as people, as knowledgeable people when we meet these politicians. They think we are dumb. So when they come and they are talking, they talk as if school no one could tell our question and cook, and they will say whatever they want to say. Again, our chiefs, I haven't heard them saying anything to whatever, especially Western region. I haven't. Maybe they said it somewhere. But if they haven't, please, if one were very political, what did they expect us to do? So I don't support the idea that they should go through that assemblyman thing. They are the same people. They are grooming them to think the same way. And that has been the trend. So I don't support it. But I would say we should go and bring back the Sustainable Development Agenda goal and start practicing it now. And we will see a change. Thank you and good morning to our region.
1: Thank you very much for coming through, Fred. Fred says, Arafat, sorry to bust your bubble, but that will not change anything. In fact, what we need to do is go back to the basics. And the basics has got to do with our SDGs. There's a goal. What are we doing towards that goal? Are we achieving these goals? Are we even, aligned to these goals? Whatever decision we take, whatever we do and do not do, are they aligned to these goals? If not, we need to go back to them. And that is the only way we'd be able to bring about a lasting solution to these issues and problems. All right, thank you very much, Fred, for coming through. Should we stop politically appointing offices to these agencies, organizations, institutions? and will that bring about solution? Hello, good morning.
6: So good morning, Mr. Arafat.
1: Good morning, Mr. Klinsmann. How are you doing?
6: That is good. I'm surviving.
1: We thank God. We are also doing very well. Let's hear your take on this.
6: Yes. From the onset, the first caller has said it all. In our part of the world, the problem in Ghana we have been is not about personnel. You understand? It's not about capabilities. It's about standing in and making sure that you execute what is expected of you. And it is being trampled upon by corruption. That is our major problem. And until that element of corruption is removed from our bloodstream, we can't move anywhere. Those that we appoint, let's agree that some of them really not fit for purpose, but some are excellent material. All the same, are they working well? That's the question, because of corruption. People have become doctors today who don't know the difference between paracetamol and chloroquine. And they are treating people, killing people on the street. You understand? The change of the single spine salary structure was aimed at what? Curbing corruption on the road. Have we succeeded? You name it. It is we, the human beings, not the policies. And the more the chain is long in terms of claiming to make checks and balances, the gravity and the grave situation, the corrupt energy will explode. So it is about mindset. Until we change our mindset and say that Ghana first, we ourselves last. But we decided that, we first, Ghana, our politics second, and then the country last. We can never move anywhere. Let us put the country first, our politics second, and we last, and see where we can go. Greetings, Najib Okurugo, Chief Executive of ECMAN. Good morning, Ghana.
1: Good morning to you, Mr. Klinsmann, for coming through. Well, he says Arafat is a simple problem, and he's diagnosed as an issue this morning. He says, Charlie, we are suffering from corruption. If we are not corrupt, Charlie, we'll be able to go a long way. We'll be able to do a lot for this country. But it's a basic virus that is hurting all of us, and that is corruption. Until we are able to deal with corruption, we should forget. Yeah, same with the cleanse one. 0201051055. Let's hear your take on this. Hello, good morning. Hello.
7: Good morning.
1: Good morning. Is this Mohammed?
7: Yeah, Arafat.
1: Mohammed, how are you doing?
7: I'm fine. How are you too?
1: I'm doing very well, Mohammed. Let's hear your take on this.
7: Uh-huh. You know, the assembly man for Ukuma Constituents.
1: The assembly member for
7: Ukuma.
1: Kwekuma. No, but I'll be able to get him.
7: Yes, and I don't know if normally you do them or you know, I'll be glad. As part of the program, you call them, and then, because I still don't get why this is of such nature, especially our communities. After rainfall, the assembly man will not, move around to see whether, because you are the leader, you are the president of that particular constituency. You understand? If you come to Kukuma, and you see the kind of routes people fly before they get to their various houses, you cry. You definitely cry. If anybody is listening, you can attest to what I'm saying. Come to Kukuma right now. Just right now. Look at what people pass before they get to their houses. And it's as if Kukuma is not part of Ghana. It's as if Kukuma is not part of Japan. It's like everything about them has been ignored. And let me tell the Honorable Tamba that the youth of Tukuma are planning to block that particular route that goes to Tukuma inside. They are planning to do that. And then we don't want to see anything, you should take your time, and then we are pleading, we are doing this. They are telling us that they're giving that particular route to Jesmo, and that Jesmo is supposed to finish the background runabout to the Pano Kuma runabout before he comes. So because of that, if Jesmo is taking like 10, 20 years through that route, he will not come and face what's going on there. He himself, Damba, is staying right in the same place that he is complaining. And he will not even come around to come and ask what happened or what's going on there. It's as if he doesn't care. But 4 years when he was, you know, wanting us to vote for him, he came begging, he came house to house. Nowadays, if you get him and then you want to even call to ask about him, you will not even answer his call. You will call and call and call. You will not even answer your call. So we don't know what's wrong with Damba. I've mentioned his name. If I say Damba, everybody knows him. My mom that stays up there, there's a particular hill there called the Duncan Hill. It's up there. That's where my mom stays. If I tell you the kind of trauma, the situation that she passes through before she gets wherever that she's going, you marvel. Sometimes you have to hold her and then she will walk from where she stays to that route, and because there's no car going, because nobody wants to, you know, go there and then have a problem with the place or her car. So we are telling Damba that he should not come back to come and ask anybody. If he can, I personally, I'll take the mantle and deal with him. Because it's very, very frustrating.
1: Mm.
7: Very, very frustrating. And then our attitude, with regard to the summer boy issue, our attitude, as just the minister said, our attitude, the mining is ongoing there, people are also throwing, you know, dustbins, and then no authority is doing anything about it. As if, oh, we are normal. You do not show Allah. Yeah, there. Focus it. Oh, I should make some money. I'm feeling so fair. Maybe you can have to be here. So that is the kind of country we are living. But I am still emphasizing on Kukmo rule that Damba, you shouldn't come and ask us to vote for him again.
1: Mm.
7: Thank you.
1: All right, thank you very much, Muhammad, coming through this morning. Still, your calls are welcomed. 020-105-1055. Long-standing issues, lots of problems, challenges, and we have agencies, organizations, institutions set up by law to deal with these problems, but they still persist. Some are saying it's because leaders of these institutions are politically appointed, so they do not have the political will to deal with these matters. Should we stop politically appointing these people? And if we stop, would that change anything? Hello, good morning.
8: Good morning, Arafat. Welcome.
1: Good morning, Kofi. I'm doing very, very well. How are you two?
8: Not so bad.
1: Greetings
8: to everyone there.
1: Sure, Kofi.
8: Yo, Friday in the air, lucky.
1: Oh.
8: Oh, man, I'm in the book for the damn
1: book. Oh, easy.
8: Hey, Arafat, I'm patching a two, Samia.
1: Ha,
8: ha, ha, ha, ha. Hey,
1: Kofi.
8: In fact, I did dia about two umbiano corruption city town quantia or look at. And Tina made to me no about 200 and a million job. But he too much pranka yenya, though ya ain't about two no maybe. You too much praninya leader, and you can't see him then, no, them leader, they're good. Sabi, on your cross. Oh, I never had you been about the military on your cross.

0: contribute one mama who couldn't why the man can't call presidency in the same. The one predanka, Hunyanka wants to abandon the same thing. No, but you are about. I call a good idea. But a boom there, Molly is Duma Pano, on and on, only the only is Dumano. I know what you should settle with your bride, and maybe young son at Swaman. But a boom go, you only machine. Another air corrupt, no, no, this car. A double pay in the way, true. No, no, no. So, America, America, share, no, Rwanda, no, fire example. Because I wonder what you are about right. But Rwanda, who would be there, porky gummy. Many more than go criminal, or you all walk criminal. But what do you would send you on mindset? There are no young continuing for manner, there is no limit over there. For the presidency, another, there's no limit. If you want to tell Papa, what's about all you know, Mawana. But here's the case I am case. Let's say you'll be the crown for next day. Or will right past her. Now, shoot. May I go to a boy, you know, be a back. Who are the same for longer period. It is for now, what's the no? Oh, yeah, now. For now, but I am a two man. A son of the young papa, nobody, my 8 years or another, some years will be the best friend. And maybe cannot be done on some better 2 years or on some quality, those things in your name and pressure. But so be it, and you'll be doing some of academic Akunuanyadi. It's a mammary can you sort in there about two on your mind. And car one leader next year would do a good message to a bumpwa. On a day, yeah, them, because the instrument rubber to the movie. It's like yeah, yeah, them, yeah, she me that to leave. Mummy and Kada party, Mummy and Shepard in there, they to have a minion. I come on. Oh no, I'm a grassroots in ya, so corruption. Not more so work in the Madden account. Or dinner, not more leader, did that sooner do 8 years. I'm a prince who will be booked when I used to bank or Bachiado. But say he birth is the island. I think there or what that I do. My head is brimming around the remote. How about say, Uncle, you change one? Now, can you talk on our wire? I'm going to change it to the brain the man squarely. That the wire wasn't about to know. Why are the more problems in non-solving? Now, these are some of the things that I'm a man. You say, you're not going to be 2 months. I'm not going Ankawa, how the mamanja is more common because of Burkina Faso. This is an order wawa, obia a discipline. Now say you have to abandon your discipline now. Abatuno yemayena. Yeah, first medasi.
1: Thank you very much for coming through. Kofi Ayam opines that one of our biggest challenges remains. You know, the type of democracy that we, you know, continue to live by. The elections, and we know the election and its, you know, associated effect or issues or consequences it brings about. A lot of corruption, a lot of issues here, and then we are not able to get the very best out of the democracy that we are practicing. And for him, that remains the biggest of our challenges. We cannot go ahead until we look at the sort of democracy that we are practicing as a country. And Kofi Ayam still maintains that there's still, you know, future. There's still future for this country. A lot can happen if we do our things well. Thank you very much, Kofi Ayam, for coming through. 020-105-1055. 020-105-1055. One more call and then we'll go for a quick commercial break. 020-105-1055. Hello, good morning.
2: Good morning, Alpha. This is Fred again.
1: Yes, Fred.
2: I want to second Mohammed in the issue of quick votes.
1: Okay.
2: That is what I wanted to talk about this morning and your topic that divested. Please. Whoever is in charge of Kwikuma, either the assembly, whoever, please, they deserve better. How, in your senses, would you build but a high

0: above the road. Do you expect the rain to just overflow the road and go into the gutters? Or how? I don't know if they have different understanding. They should come and tell us. But what is there doesn't make sense. See, my daughter, 6 years old, walking her to school, look at the road and say, the roads are very bad. She doesn't have any exposure. She hasn't gone to any part of the world apart from being in Kwikuma. But she, a daughter of 6 years, can see that the roads are bad. Then the roads are bad. So we are calling on all authority. You can't build a gutter high above the road, 1 meter, out of 1 meter, and the road is beneath the gutter, 1 meter. So when it rains, the rain has no chance than just roam into the or on the to cause erosion on the road.
1: Has the road been asphalted?
0: No. All the Kwikuma inside, none of the road is being asphalted. So if you tell me you want to construct a road and you build the gutters before the road, the next sensible thing is to, with all whatever it is, come and fill the road, even if you don't want to asphalt them. That is engineering sense. I don't see any.
1: I think this a similar issue was raised some time ago. I'm struggling to get the date where the just like you're explaining, the gutter appears to be above a little, slightly above the road network itself, and the explanation we receive from the engineers is that you know, that's just one phase of the road network. They would come and fill it and asphalt it so it gets to the same level, slightly above the gutter, so that when it rains, the water does not sit on the road. But it seems this is a different situation.
0: Arafat, I would ask that engineer, how long would it take him to come and do that filling? It don't have to take 4-8 years. I mean, if you say within some few months to do that, we understand the constraints in the system. But if it has to take you more than 4 years to come and complete it, that engineer is bogus. If you meet him, tell him that he's bogus engineer. And sometimes we need to say hard things to these people because they are taking us for granted. Arafat, engineering is not to create problems. Engineering is to solve problems. So when I see any engineer on a project and that project is creating problems, that engineer lacks engineering thinking. They didn't go to school alone. Engineering is a broad subject. Everybody is studying engineering. Or a lot of people are studying engineering. So when they go, they wear some small overcoats and they come and tell us, bro, engineering is not English. Engineering is practical things on the field. That is when I know, okay, there's an engineer here. Okay, so whenever you meet that engineer, you should go back to school and learn well, or go to where proper engineering are being studied. Thank you.
1: Thank you very much for coming through, Fred. Most grateful. We'll have to go for a quick commercial break. We'll return and wrap it all up on the show. Stick and stay with us. The Western Echo continues after this.
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1: All right. Welcome back from the short commercial break. And we are about wrapping up. But I think we can make room for one more call. And then we'll wrap it all up on the show this morning. Hello?
9: Yeah, Arafat, it's Mohammed again.
1: Aha, Mohammed, you're back. Yeah, let's hear you.
7: I wish you had time. I would have come and pick you and take you to Kwikuma. And then you go and watch things for yourself.
1: I'll send my reporters to Kwikuma after the show.
7: Yes, it's very terrible. It's very, very, very, very, very terrible. You see, what these, our leaders, what they do is, just like what the other caller was saying, I don't know the kind of, you know, engineers that they apply. Oh, there, what about Twabana? I remember, vividly, Honorable Gapomesa, vividly, they came to do the gutters. Immediately, he lost the election. Everything stopped. Immediately, he lost the election. He stopped everything. So we're asking that, what was the basis that you were doing? It means that because of the election, that's why you quickly wanted to come and do something so that they will use it to vote for you. You understand? Then came Honorable Ama. He also came to, you know, promise. And if they don't know, mostly what they do is when they give all these promises and then they go and realize that is not the case on the ground. Instead of them to come back and then say something to us, they wouldn't do it. Then when you call them, they will not answer. This Honorable came to promise. And then up until now, he's not even stepped a foot to Kwikuma to come and see that, oh, I promise that when I come, I'll come and do this. But I'm coming to see what's going on and then we know the necessary steps to take. You see somewhere you are telling us that you've given the contract to contractor and that he's doing a route elsewhere. So we should wait for that long. What pains me is that the Honorable Damba, who stays in that same area, is nowhere to be found. In short, Turner, I'm out for assembly members in the Ukraine and I'm gone. I heard the question on Wada. Adachina, in short, Turner's a one, the Adachina's always a woman. You couldn't even come there to come and inspect for your eyes that this is what's going on up until now. So, me, I don't want to, you know, use certain words, but I am telling Damba, he dare not come back to us because. I am sending this warning to him. He dare not come there. Because the way we are aggressive, we are angry. For that particular, if that word is not fixed, what we will do, people will be shocked. Thank you.
1: All right, Mohammed, my people would reach out to you after the show for the exact, street or the exact location. They'll come and look at the situation in Farsom Report. But thank you very much to all of you for coming through. And for those of you who contributed and those of you who could not contribute, still, we want to say a very big thank you to all of you for being a part of our show this morning. One piece of advice to you, please. Make sure you check your route, you check where you stay, you know your issue, you know your situation before you make any move. If it's cloudy, when it gets cloudy, please make sure that all precautionary measures have been put in place by yourself. Hold your life dear to you. Don't think that some leader somewhere, a country in itself, would be able to protect you or guide you. Please. Take hold of your own life and make sure that you protect it with all the protection that you can have. If you know that this place floods, don't use that place. Use another route, even if it's a longer route. If your house is flood prone, please vacate, at least for the time being. Get to a high level ground. If you know no one here that you can, you know, go and spend some time with, please move to a high level ground. If the building that you're in currently, you know, looks a little bit shaky, there are cracks, there are issues with it, please make sure you get yourself somewhere safe. Because we need you, your dependents need you, your family needs you, and Ghana needs you. Have a great morning. Stick and stay with us. Up next is Business Daily with Benedicta Acne and the news team. Subsequently, Mid-Morning Lounge with DJ Kelly. My name is Arafat Musa. I was here with the team. Have a great morning and enjoy the rest of our programs. Bye-bye.

Hello, good morning, and welcome to Business Daily on Beach 105.5 FM. Coming up in the bulletin, producer inflation climbs to 5.8% in May as Ghana Statistical Service urges supply chain monitoring. And also SK Hynix overtakes Samsung to become South Korea's most valuable company. Details of these and other stories coming up soon. Please do stay tuned.

0: Thank you for staying on. We're coming to you live from our studio at the Edumante Place, 504 West Vijay. I am Benedicta Akinetu of A Story. The Environmental Protection Authority, EPA, says it will intensify public education and stakeholder engagement across the country ahead of the planned ban on polystyrene product in January next year. Chief Executive of SELF, EPA Professor Nanama Brown-Kluche, says the nationwide campaign is aimed at ensuring that manufacturers, traders, food vendors and consumers are adequately prepared for the transition away from the use of polystyrene packaging materials. She said the move forms part of efforts to tackle plastic pollution and promote environmentally sustainable alternatives.
1: When we have the plastic management policy that was passed in 2020, so it's been in the system, we are only implementing it now. Since 2020, this is 6 years on. And then President did the announcement last year during the World Environment Day. And then today, we have put out the notice of the ban giving an effective date. Between now and that January, we're going to do advert stakeholder engagement, ensuring that everybody gets to hear of it. And everybody has to do what they have to do to get this out of the country. So that is what we're going to be doing. We're going to be very intentional and very aggressive on the campaigns.
0: Chief Executive Officer of the Environmental Protection Agency, Professor Nanama Brown-Kluche, speaking on plans to engage the public on the ban of polystyrene products coming next year. Moving on, the Ghana Statistical Service, GSS, has urged policymakers and industry players to closely monitor supply chains to contain emerging inflationary pressures following a sharp rise in producer inflation to 5.8% in May 2026. According to the latest Producer Price Index PPI report, the year-on-year producer inflation rate increased by 3.1 percentage points from 2.7% in April 2026 to 5.8% in May 2026. This indicates that prices received by domestic producers for goods and services were on average 5.8% higher than those recorded in May 2025. Despite the annual increase, producer prices declined on a month-on-month basis, with inflation falling by 1.4% between April and May 2026, suggesting a temporary easing of price pressures. The Ghana Statistical Service attributed the rise in annual producer inflation largely to developments in the mining and quarry sector, which account for the largest share of the PPI basket at 43.7%. Inflation within the sector rose significantly from 5.6% in April to 11.0% in May, contributing to 4.8 percentage points to the overall producer inflation rate. Away from that, Democracy and Development Fellow at CDD Ghana, Professor John Osai Kwapon, says the debate over sole sourcing should focus on whether the procurement method is being used appropriately and rather than whether it is legal or illegal. He said that political parties often criticize certain governance tools while in the position, only to rely on them when in office, commenting on the fourth estate investigation into road contracts under the government's Big Push infrastructure program. Professor Osai Kwapon said the findings raised legitimate concerns about procurement practices.
2: So, you know, ordinarily, the use of sole sourcing or restrained single sourcing or whatever the right term is, would that have been really an issue, right? Yes, you don't want your procurement processes to be abused where a whole lot of the purchase of goods and services by government is done through a particular type of sourcing, which is the single source or sole sourcing that can raise some challenges. Are there legitimate reasons and bases upon which something like this can be done? Yes. But part of the challenge that this government faces, which tends to be things that tend to happen to our two main political parties, is the assertions, the claims, the things they promise whilst in opposition, knowing that certain things are legitimate tools of government that when you find yourself in power, you would have to use them.
0: Professor John Osai Kwapon is fellow at the Democracy and Development. Let's move on to some other stories. Investor demand for treasury bills in the primary market remained subdued last week, with the latest auction falling short of the government's fundraising target by 1.07 billion cedis. Results released by the Bank of Ghana showed that investors submitted a total of 4.21 billion cedis in bids across the 91-day, 182-day and 364-day treasury bill tenors. The government accepted the entire amount tendered, raising 4.21 billion cedis against a target of 5.27 billion cedis. The amount accepted resulted in a funding shortfall of 1.07 billion cedis, representing an undersubscription of 20.2%. The 91-day treasury bill continued to account for the largest share of investor demand, attracting bids worth 2.26 billion cedis, all of which were accepted by the government. On the international front, SK Hynix on Monday overtook Samsung Electronics to become South Korea's most valuable listed company, marking a dramatic reversal of fortunes for a chip maker that two decades ago nearly collapsed under debt. The company, now the dominant supplier of high bandwidth memory chips used in AI systems for customers such as Nvidia and Alphabet's Google, has emerged as one of the biggest beneficiaries of the global AI boom, propelling a more than 340% rally in its shares this year and lifting its market value above both Samsung and Micron. Shares of SK Hynix, now the world's most valuable memory chip maker, closed up 5.6%, lifting its market capitalization to 2,080.4 trillion yuan, while Samsung's stock eased 0.14% to give a market value of 2,066.7 trillion yuan, excluding preferred shares. That to be all from Beach 105.5 FM Business Daily. A look again at our headlines.

Producer inflation climbs to 5.8% in May as GSS urges supply chain monitoring, and also SK Hynix overtakes Samsung to become South Korea's most valuable company. I am Benedicta Akini. Thank you for your time. Enjoy the rest of our programs.

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0: spare you the triumph. And when I was sick, you know what?
1: You are my healer.
0: Open up your mouth and say,
1: thank you, Jesus.
0: When I didn't have a place to stay, you were.
1: You are my shelter.
0: And because of that, I gotta say,
1: thank you, Jesus.
0: When I found myself in trouble,

0: 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And when I was sick, you know what?
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1: 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That's how some people will live supernaturally and some will live normal.
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1: Do you know you are spirit? And you are living in a... You are living where? You are spirit and you are living where? We'll do this song and we'll do one man song and we'll be done. Eh? Alright? Alright? Are you tired? Ah. You should be tired though. You say what? His strength is mine. Shake and see there, isn't he? What else is yours? You are supernatural, so you don't get tired. Hallelujah.

and spiritual than you know it. 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They'll say, Ele, demon, Ironi. Agbare, Juti, Waloni. 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No.

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0: It's midday. Hello, good afternoon, and welcome to the City Prime News. Coming to you live from our studio in Accra, I am Ejubi Wiafe Akinting. Coming up, Ghana Plastic Manufacturers Association requests styrofoam ban extension to 2030 over job loss concerns.
1: We are asking for extension of time. We propose 1st of January 2030, or on the contrary, governments should reimburse us.
0: Also coming up, Ghana Education Service to set up review committee to develop guidelines for standardizing school events and celebrations.
2: All post-examination flamboyant celebrations and graduation ceremonies are banned until further notice. Heads of schools who allow post-examination flamboyant celebrations on their campus will be sanctioned.
0: Meanwhile, heads of schools who allow lavish post-WASI celebrations on campus to face sanctions. Still ahead, family of Sarah Joasafo says she's responding to treatment after yesterday's shooting incident. And later, National Democratic Congress names party headquarters after its founder, Jerry John Rawlings.
3: The man we commemorate today, Jerry John Rawlings, was a man whose leadership, courage, and unwavering commitment to the ideals of probity, accountability and social justice and national service have helped shape the political tradition from which our party emerged.
0: Stay with us on City 97.3. We have details of these stories and more coming up shortly.
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0: Grateful for joining us this afternoon. Let's begin with some stories on former Dom Kwabena MP Sarah Joasafo, who was unfortunately involved in a shooting incident yesterday in Kwabena. Well, we understand that six persons have been arrested in connection with that incident, but my colleague in the newsroom, Sammy Wiafe, joins me in studio with details of the story and more. Hello to you, Sammy.
5: Hello.
0: What is the family of Sarah Joasafo saying?
5: Well, this afternoon, the family issued a statement to give an update on how Sarah Joasafo is doing on the back of the shooting incident yesterday, and also states the family's position on events leading to yesterday's events, which came about as a result of the installation of Ajuasafo's brother as the new leader of the Christo Asafo Church. And I give details of the statement, and it's signed on behalf of Sarah Ajuasafo by the family. And it says, the family wishes to assure members of the Christo Asafo Mission, relatives, friends, sympathizers, and the general public that Honorable Ajuasafo is currently in a stable condition and responding positively to medical treatment. The family further wishes to assure all Ghanaians and stakeholders that, with the exception of Mr. Israel Nana Kwejo Safo, all the children of the late Apostle Kwejo Safo remain united, committed to ensuring a dignified and befitting burial of their late father. The family also clarified recent development in respect of the succession of Apostle Kwejo Safo. And the statement says, the family has observed with concerning the circulation of conflicting narrative regarding the succession arrangement of the late founder and leader of the Christo Asafo Mission. In addition to the updated above, this statement also seeks to set the record straight on the succession arrangement outlined by Professor Apostle Kwejo Safo before his demise. It says, in 2017, Apostle Kwejo Safo designated his son, Mr. Israel Nana Kwejo Safo, also known as Nana Kwejo Safo Akofene, as his successor, and entrusted him with the leadership of the church and oversight responsibilities for the various business entities established by the founder. However, during his tenure, the family observed a significant decline in the fortunes of several businesses within the Christo Asafo business, leading to the collapse or near collapse of a number of enterprises. The family says, therefore, Apostle Kwejo Safo appointed his daughter, Sarah Ajuasafo, as head of the family and established a succession roadmap for the future leadership of Christo Asafo Mission. The statement further said, following the passing of Apostle Kwejo Safo on the 11th of September 2025, Sarah Ajuasafo, with the support of his siblings, continue to discharge the responsibility as given out by their father before, his demise. And then he spoke about the event yesterday, which I'm sure everyone is aware of. Mm-hmm. And the family's position on the latest development, it says the family wishes to state that it does not recognize any purported installation or assumption of leadership by Mr. Israel Kojo Safo as the new leader of the Christo Asafo. Accordingly, the family distanced itself from the claims by Israel Safo that he is acting on behalf of the Kojo Safo family or with the authority of the family. And finally, the family in the statement said, it calls on all members of the Christo Asafo mission, well wishers, and the general public to remain calm, respect the rule of law, allow the appropriate institutions of the state to address the matters currently before them. And this is a statement issued by the family a while ago, just before we came on air.
0: Thank you so much for those updates, Samuyafe. Samuyafe is my colleague in the newsroom giving us updates on the shooting incident at Kwabena involving the former MP for the Dom Kwabena constituency, Sarah Ajuasafo, which relates to the handing over of the Christo Asafo missions to the brother. The family is saying that they do not acknowledge this handing over or installment that occurred yesterday. Meanwhile, life has returned to normalcy at the Akufena Palace in Kwabena, Accra, following an alleged shooting incident involving former Dom Kwabena MP Sarah Ajuasafo. Now, checks by City News indicates that police officers deployed to the palace on Sunday to maintain security have since been withdrawn. Now, joining me via phone is my colleague Fauzu Masawudu, who is currently at the Akufena Palace in Kwabena. Hello to you, Fauzu.
6: Hi, Jimmy.
0: Fauzu, what can you report? What's the atmosphere at the palace this morning or this afternoon?
6: Okay, thank you very much, Ajibu. Contrary to what we observed yesterday, life has returned to normal at the Akufena Palace here in Kwabena, Accra. And yesterday, following the shooting incident involving former Dom Kwabena MP Sarah Ajuasafo and her brother Kojo Safo Akufena, who has been at the center of some disputes regarding leadership succession of the family, and I beg your pardon, their father. There was heavy security presence here. The palace has two main entrances, one to the north and then the other to the south. Yesterday when we got here, there were police barricades at both entrances, but today that is not the story here. It's life as usual, but then the house doesn't have too many people in there. Just some individuals believe to church members that are present at the house, but it's normalcy here. The community members are going about the duty and all of that. We spoke to some who under anonymity, and they said that yesterday's event kind of sent some fears down their spine, but today they believe that looking at what the atmosphere has been this morning, they believe that they really do not have any reason to worry.
0: Thank you so much for those updates. You heard my colleague in the newsroom, Fauzu Masawudu, giving us live updates from the Akufena Palace in Kwabena, where the shooting incident involving former Dom Kwabena MP Sarah Ajuasafo occurred. Now, let's turn our attention to some other stories. The Ghana Plastic Manufacturers Association has appealed to the government to extend the deadline for the ban on styrofoam products to 2030. So according to the association, the Environmental Protection Agency's assertion that manufacturers can easily repurpose their machinery after the ban is inaccurate. It argues that such a transition is not feasible and would render existing investments worthless. Speaking to City News, the president of the association, Ebo Boche, called on the government to either extend the implementation deadline or compensate manufacturers for their investments.
1: EPA's understanding is that we can retool, or the styrofoam making product making machine can be retooled to produce other alternatives, which is absolutely false. It is a complete no. You cannot retool any styrofoam making machine to reproduce any other packages using plant-based materials. EPA, as I said in the beginning, if they had made contact with us, if they had some engagement with us, would have technically explained to them the impossibility of starting this from 1st of January.
6: Okay.
1: At this stage, we're asking for two things. We are asking for extension of time. We propose 1st of January 2030, or on the contrary, governments should reimburse us of our total investment cost.
0: You heard President of the Ghana Plastic Manufacturers Association, Ebu Buche. Now, the Ghana Education Service, GES, says heads of schools who allow lavish post-West African senior school certificate examination celebrations and the presentation of expensive gifts to students on campus will face sanctions. The directive forms part of a new ban announced by the Ghana Education Service on extravagant post-examination celebrations and graduation ceremonies in schools. Speaking at a press briefing in Accra, the Director General of the GES, Professor Ernest Kofi Davis, said the growing trend is creating inequality among students and shifting attention away from academic achievement.
7: Following the directive by the Honorable Minister for Education, Honorable Harun Edrisu, to the Director General of Ghana Education Service, all post-examination flamboyant celebrations and graduation ceremonies are banned until further notice. Heads of schools who allow post-examination flamboyant celebrations and the organization of graduation ceremonies on their campus will be sanctioned. All regional directors have been directed to ensure strict compliance to this directive. We believe that schools are designed to promote social equalizers where merit and personal effort take priority over economic status.
0: The Ghana Education Service Director General said parents who wish to celebrate their children's achievement can do so at home rather than on school premises.
7: While management is not against the practice of parents and guardians celebrating achievement of their children or awards, management is against the practice of such ostentatious displays by parents on school premises. Although we appreciate that school culture evolves, we wish to state that this is not a kind of school culture the service and many Ghanaians support. In order to ensure that this practice does not gain roots in the school culture, management wishes to inform the general public that henceforth, post-examinations celebrations that are characterized by lavish presentation of items such as motor vehicles to students are prohibited on school premises.
0: Professor Ernest Kofi Davis added that the GES will set up a committee to review all celebrations held on school premises, including speech and prize-giving days,
7: where students will go home and ask parents why they couldn't give them cars. A committee will be formed to review all celebrations on school premises, including speech and prize-giving days, and come out with guidelines to ensure standardization. This will help address challenges associated with some of these celebrations. In summary, the rationale for this directive is to tell parent guardians and all Ghanaians for that matter that excessive show of wealth is not the kind of value GES want to project and prioritize among students.
0: The head director general of the Ghana Education Service, Professor Ernest Kofi Davis. Now, the Universities Association of Ghana, UTAG, has given government up to June 30, 2026 to address a series of outstanding conditions of service and welfare concerns of its members. Speaking to City News, National Vice President of UTAG, Dr. Ebenezer Amanolate, stated that the government's prolonged failure to address their concerns demonstrates a lack of commitment to the welfare and interest of university teachers.
8: We have raised these concerns over some time now, and we have really exercised a lot of patience. We have acted in good faith, trusting that as we raise these issues before Labour Commission, the National Labour Commission, before GTEC and all, our belief has been that our issues should be addressed. But till now, we have not had any redress of our issues. For instance, our colleagues on Somania campus, OTSC, which is due as negotiated for, and that we are paid, University of Environment and Sustainable Development, over the past 2 years, they have not been paid what is due them. Is it fair? No. And if over the past 2 years you have been talking about it, they have gone to the National Labour Commission. National Labour Commission has directed that they should be paid. And 2 years down the line, they have not been paid. It is not fair. Our colleagues, for instance, at UNIMAC, they have been migrated to, when they became a university, migrated to the proper salary scale. They have not been paid the arrears that is due them. It is not that we just got up and we decided to write to Labour Commission that want to go on strike. We have engaged over the period. And once we have engaged over the period and we don't see any light at the end of the tunnel, what it tells us is that either we are being deliberately neglected, forgotten, or we are not being treated fairly on this. And that is what we think that it is about time that we decide that we'll put down our tools so that government will take us serious.
0: That was National Vice President of the University Teachers Association of Ghana, UTAG, Dr. Ebenezer Te Amanolate. 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Still ahead, National Democratic Congress names party headquarters after its founder, Jerry John Rawlins. Stay with us. We'll bring you the details shortly after this breather.
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0: Thank you for staying with us on City 97.3. 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Two more stories. City News sources have disclosed that the anti-flat tax force established by President Mahama is expected to present its report to the Chief of Staff Julius Debra by close of day. The tax force was set up by the President to develop measures to address the country's persistent flooding challenges, particularly in Accra and other flood-prone communities. The findings come amid renewed public concern following recent floods that submerged several communities and disrupted economic activities in parts of the capital and beyond. Now, on matters relating to the National Democratic Congress, President John Dramani Mahama has described former President Jerry John Rawlings as a transformative leader whose vision and commitment to accountability, social justice, and national service helped shape Ghana's democratic journey. Speaking at the inauguration of the newly named Jerry John Rawlings headquarters of the NDC, President Mahama said naming the facility after the late statesman is a tribute to his immense contribution to the party and the nation. He added that the headquarters will serve as a reminder that leadership is about service and that political power must always be exercised in the interest of the people.
1: It serves as a constant reminder to everyone who enters this building that leadership is ultimately about service and that political power must always be exercised in the interests of the people. This headquarters is more than an administrative facility. It is the operational heart of our party. It is the place where ideas are debated, policies are formulated, manifestos are written, strategies are and decisions are made in pursuit of our mission to serve the people of Ghana. It is where generations of party faithful have gathered in moments of triumph and also gathered in moments of challenge. It is where our collective aspirations for a better Ghana or a reset agenda are translated into programs and action. By naming this headquarters after Jerry Rawlings, we're embedding our history in the very fabric of this institution and ensuring that future generations will never lose sight of the values and sacrifices that have brought us this far. The unveiling of this badge holds similar significance. Across the world, nations honor their statesmen and women with monuments and memorials that preserve their memory and inspire future generations. Such monuments are not erected merely to commemorate the individual. They are intended to remind us of the ideals and principles for which those individuals stood.
0: Meanwhile, the son of the late former President Jerry John Rawlings, Kimathi Rawlings, thanked President Mahama and the NDC leadership for their efforts in making the historic event a success.
2: I wish to convey our profound gratitude to the National Democratic Congress for this extraordinary honor bestowed upon our father, Flight Lieutenant Jerry John Rawlings, founder of our great party and central figure of the political evolution of modern Ghana. Today has been much more than a ceremonial occasion. It has been a moment of reflection, remembrance, and recommitment. By naming this headquarters after Flight Lieutenant Jerry John Rawlings, the NDC has permanently inscribed his name into the very home of the ideals, sacrifices, and aspirations to which he devoted his life. The enduring recognition is not simply about honoring a man. It is about preserving and reaffirming the values that inspired a movement and helped shape a nation.
0: You have the son of the late former President Jerry John Rawlings Kimathi Rawlings. Still on party matters, the National Executive Committee of the New Patriotic Party NPP is expected to meet this week to consider petitions it has received against former Sindh Central MP and former presidential aspirant Kennedy Ohene Ejapon. The petition submitted to the party's leadership are demanding disciplinary action against Mr. Ejapon over what petitioners describe as his continued conduct that has brought the party's name into disrepute. The petitioners further argue that some of Mr. Japon's public comments could harm the party's electoral prospects by undermining the achievements of previous NPP administrations. Now, 8 persons have been arrested in connection with the recent violence in Nkwanta South in the Oti region. The disturbances left 3 people dead and several others injured, prompting the Inspector General of Police to deploy a special operations team to the area. Speaking to CITI News, the Municipal Chief Executive for Nkwanta South, Joseph Awau Enchi, said calm has since been restored.
3: Now calm have been restored in Nkwanta, and the security are doing their work diligently. Our hope and prayers is that we'll continue to enjoy the calm that we are having now. And then, again, some steps have been taken, some arrests have been made, and it's all under process. So as we are speaking now, Nkwanta is calm. Businesses are going on. Today, in Monday, it's a market day here in Nkwanta. So this incident happens about 4 kilometers away from the municipal capital. So the security are deployed there to make sure we arrest all the culprits and then make them face the full rigors of the law. So far, per the data, I have about 8 people have been arrested in Nkwanta South.
0: Joseph Awau also called on the Judicial Service to expedite the prosecution of the suspects to serve as a deterrent to future attacks.
3: We hope and pray that this culprit that has been arrested will face full rigors of the law. And again, we want to also say that we plead with the Judicial Service to fast track these cases for us, because sometimes these people, the same people we arrested, sent, and then within a week or two, they have been given bail and they come back jubilating, pouring powder on themselves. As you said, they've won some victory. But I want to pray and beg authorities that things will be fast tracked so that whoever is involved will face the law, so that Nkwanta will have its total peace.
0: Joseph Awau Enchi is the Municipal Chief Executive for Nkwanta South in the Oti region. Now, British Prime Minister and Labour Party leader Keir Starmer has announced his resignation, bringing an abrupt end to his premiership. The resignation comes just 2 years after leading the Labour Party to a historic election victory and 6 years after taking charge of the party. In an address, Mr. Starmer said he had accepted the verdict of his parliamentary party and concluded that he was no longer the right person to lead Labour into the next general election.
4: 6 years ago, I inherited a Labour Party that was politically, financially, and morally bankrupt. I was told time and time again that my party was finished, that we were consigned to history, that a majority at the general election, let alone a landslide majority, was impossible. But we proved those people wrong. The question my party is asking now is whether I am best placed to lead us into the next general election. I have heard the answer of my parliamentary party to that question, and I accept that answer with good grace. Every decision I've taken has been about putting the country I love first. That is why I will resign as leader of the Labour Party.
0: You have the outgoing UK Prime Minister and leader of the Labour Party, Keir Starmer, ending today's edition of the City Prime News, which has been live from our studio in Accra. Log on to citynewsroom.com for more stories. I am Ejubi Biafe Akente. Many thanks for listening. Good afternoon.

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Good afternoon. It's time for Beach Newsroom. My name is Ida Blankson. Coming up in the bulletin, Samra Boy flood disaster displaces over 1,200 claims to lives. GES warns head teachers against extravagant school celebrations. EPA intensifies awareness campaign ahead of polystyrene ban. Details of these stories and more coming up 15 minutes. Do stay.

0: We appreciate your company. Let's now settle for the details of our stories. Residents of Samraboy in the Amenfi West Municipality of the Western Region are assessing the devastating impact of severe flooding that has displaced thousands and destroyed homes. The disaster followed a torrential downpour that began on Monday, June 15, causing the Samra and the Tano rivers to overflow their banks and inundate large sections of the community. The floods have affected several communities, including Aboy, Kokwasi, Populazo, and Insuechu, Roman Hill, where more than 200 houses have been submerged. Authorities say 26 buildings have completely collapsed as a result of the flooding. Thousands of residents have been forced to flee their homes, with many seen carrying children and salvaging belongings while navigating through waist-deep floodwaters. The tragedy has also claimed two lives, including a 17-year-old and a child aged 1 year and 2 months. Some of the affected residents shared their experiences and appealed for urgent assistances as they struggled to recover from the disaster.
1: We've never witnessed such incidents before. This is our first time. So we are appealing to the government to come to our aid. It's not easy. It's not easy at all.
2: Right now, I don't even have a place to lay my head unless someone allows me to stay with them for the time being. I honestly don't know where to go. At this point, I really need help.
3: The flood has destroyed almost everything we have. Our fridges and other electronic appliances have all been damaged. As I speak, this is the only clothes I have left. We are pleading with the government to come It was someone who brought us this small gari and fish, but it is still not enough. We are pleading with the government to support the people of Samraboy because the people here are really suffering.
0: And that was some residents at Samraboy. Now, schools and churches have been turned into temporary shelters, with families forced to huddle on cold floors without bedding, food or clothing. Children, the elderly and nursing mothers, the most vulnerable, are now depending on the kindness of neighbors and the limited relief that has so far been provided.
4: We are also looking at an alternative elsewhere where some facilities can be added to it, i.e. toilet facility and some other things, so that their lives could be, better than they have here. Because we have to also bear in mind that if we don't provide such facilities, there's the danger that there will be an outbreak of, cholera because of the rains.
0: And that was the regional minister. And according to the Western Regional Director of the National Disaster Management Organization, Daniel Darlington, about 1,252 people have been affected, while 26 houses have collapsed so far.
5: What we have seen here is very terrible. But in terms of statistics, as in how many buildings has been affected, the community is 26. And then when you come to the life of the people who are also been affected, it's 1,252.
0: And that was Mr. Darlington Daniel, who is the Western Regional Director of the National Disaster Management Organization. A Western Regional Minister, Joseph Nelson, who was accompanied by the Western Central Regional Police Commander, the Western Regional NATMO Director, and the Amenfi West Municipal Security Council, outlined long-term measures to help curb the situation going forward.
4: The Galamsey activities on the River Tano must be curtailed, and if it has to be done, of course, government will always take the lead. But the people themselves must also be part of the solution. It's become a norm that when things happen in communities, people look on unconcerned. They don't talk. They don't speak about it. They don't speak against it. Many of you here, growing up, you saw how the tunnel used to be, the way the tunnel was. We used to go into red fishing. We used to travel on it. All the benefit that we used to get. Today, this same river has been diverted at some point. And so you go there, portions of it are silted. You cannot even put a canoe on it. And so when it rains, this is what will happen.
0: And that was the Western Regional Minister, Joseph Nelson. Now, in some other stories, following a fire outbreak at the Albert Wilson Tristan Fishing Harbour in Sekondi yesterday, the Western Regional Minister Joseph Nelson has ordered the immediate cessation of all commercial activities and the full evacuation of traders operating at the food market and surrounding areas. The fire outbreaks left several properties destroyed at a premix fuel dump at the harbour. During an inspection on Monday morning, the regional minister, together with Omahin of Iskado, Nana Kobnanketia V, and officials from the port of Takrade, visited the site to assess the extent of damage. During the inspection, the team identified additional risks, noting that weakened slopes and vegetation overlooking parts of the harbour could collapse, posing further danger. Following these assessments, the minister directed that all commercial activities at the food market and adjoining areas be stopped immediately, with traders fully evacuated as a precautionary safety measure.
6: As the regional minister said, you have competent men on the ground. If you ask yesterday, Sunday, the fisherman manager was here in person with his deputies when the whole thing happened. So they immediately called assistance from the port fire and safety and security manager was here to help them coordinate the place. Management to look at it. I mentioned the long-term solution of retaining the wall. Yeah, that's what we take to management and see what can be done. But the potential risk is there. For anybody who loves his life to evacuate for now. Better, better issues, yes, we appreciate that. But you should love your life first before. Otherwise, when these things fall on you, you may not know what will happen. We are yet to report to management. See? And also, the principal must understand this. Because these tanks, I know there have been consistent call of them to relocate until now. Very unfortunate. And see, management look at it and then do the appropriate thing to safeguard the property, the facility. Safeguard our people. Our people are very important. So management look at it and then come back. As I speak, my director general is traveled, is on a conference somewhere, but I'm here standing in, and then appropriately you will hear from us. We will not let the community down. We will not let the facility down. We will restore as much as possible, make sure that it serves the purpose of which it was built.
0: Director of the Port of Takrade, Captain James Richard Quayson, has revealed that management has repeatedly but unsuccessfully attempted to stop and relocate premix fuel operations from active working areas within the fishing harbour.
7: My take is that this was a natural occurrence, as we call it, because it's a landslide, as you can see, caused by the rains, the amount of rain that we've had over the last few days. There's been a constant pouring of rain, and that has caused that portion of the fishing harbour to really come down. And you see how close the electrical wires are to the wall, as it were. And so when it came down, it touched the wires and then the fire happened. Thank God that the professionals here, the fire service, were able to intervene to reduce the damage that this fire could have caused. And so beyond the incident of last night, we should be looking at how to prevent any more such incident happening. And clearly, looking at the whole area, you see the threat of another landslide happening anytime soon because the rains have not stopped. And so in the discussion that we just had, I think that the key decision in this is to ask everybody who is in the way, all those along this stretch, to evacuate, because nobody can predict. In fact, we couldn't predict this one.
0: And that was the director of the Port of Takrade, Captain James Richard Quayson. Let's do some other stories. The Environmental Protection Authority says it will intensify public education and stakeholder engagement across the country ahead of the planned ban on polystyrene products in January next year. Chief Executive Officer of EPA, Professor Nana Ama Brown Kluche, says the nationwide campaign is aimed at ensuring that manufacturers, traders, food vendors and consumers are adequately prepared for the transition away from the use of polystyrene packaging materials. She said the move forms part of efforts to tackle plastic pollution and promote environmentally sustainable alternatives.
8: We already have the plastic molding policy that was passed in 2020, so it's been in the system. We are already implementing it now. Since 2020, this is 6 years on. And then President did the announcement last year during the World Environment Day. And then today, we have put out the notice of the ban, giving an effective date. Between now and that January, we're going to do advert stakeholder engagement, ensuring that everybody gets to hear of it. And everybody has to do what they have to do to get this out of the country. So that is what we're going to be doing. We're going to be very intentional and very aggressive on the campaigns.
0: And that was Professor Nana Ama Brown Kluche, who's the Chief Executive Officer of EPA. In some other news, the Ghana Education Service has warned that head teachers and school administrators who permit extravagant post-exam celebrations on school grounds could face dismissal. Speaking at a press briefing on June 22, GES Director General Professor Ernest Kofi Davis said the service supports parents celebrating their children's achievement but opposes lavish displays in schools, including expensive gifts such as cars. He stated that such celebrations should take place outside school premises. The directive follows an order from Education Minister Haruna Idrisu banning all flamboyant post-examination celebrations and graduation ceremonies until further notice.
9: While management is not against the practice of parents and guardians celebrating achievement of their children or work, management is against the practice of such ostentatious display by parents on school premises. Although we appreciate that school culture evolves, we wish to state that this is not a kind of school culture the service and many Ghanaians support. In order to ensure that this practice does not gain root in the school culture, management wishes to inform the general public that henceforth, for post-examination celebrations that are characterized by lavish presentation of items such as motor vehicles are prohibited on school premises. Parents who want to do so can do so at home. Following the directive by the Honorable Minister for Education, Honorable Haruna Idrisu, the Director General of Ghana Education Service, all post-examination flamboyant celebrations and graduation ceremonies are banned until further notice. Heads of schools who allow post-examination flamboyant celebration and the organization of graduation ceremony on their campus will be sanctioned. All regional directors have been directed to ensure compliance to this directive. We believe that schools are designed to promote social equalizers where merit, personal effort, take over economic.
0: And that was GES Director General Professor Ernest Kofi Davis. The Ghana Statistical Service has urged policymakers and industry players to closely monitor supply chains to contain emerging inflationary pressures following a sharp rise in producer inflation to 5.8% in May 2026. Now, according to the latest Producer Price Index report, the year-on-year producer inflation rate increased by 3.1 percentage points from 2.7% in April 2026 to 5.8% in May 2026. This indicates that prices received by domestic producers for goods and services were on average 5.8% higher than those recorded in May 2025. Now, despite annual increase, producer prices declined on a month-on-month basis, with inflation falling by 1.4% between April and May 2026, suggesting a temporary easing of price pressures. The GSS attributed the rise in annual producer inflation largely to development in the mining and quarrying sector, which accounts for the large share of the PPI basket at 43.7%. Inflation in the sector rose significantly from 5.6% in April to 11% in May, contributing 4.8 percentage points to the overall producer inflation rate. Now, the statistical agency noted that strength within key sectors of the economy, particularly mining and quarrying, will require continued monitoring to help manage inflationary risks and support price stability. And now, in wrapping up, Democracy and Development Fellow at CDD Ghana, Professor John Osai Kwapon, says the debate over sole sourcing should focus on whether the procurement method is being used appropriately rather than whether it is legal or illegal. He said that political parties often criticize setting governance tools while in opposition, only to rely on them when in office. Commenting on the fourth estate investigation into road contracts under the government's Big Push infrastructure program, Professor Osei Kwapon said the findings raised legitimate concerns about procurement practices. He, however, commended the government for responding to the issues and publishing a report on the matter, stressing that transparency and accountability must remain central to public procurement whilst allowing legitimate use of procurement tools such as sole sourcing when justified.
10: So, you know, ordinarily, the use of sole sourcing or restraint single sourcing or whatever the right term is would not have been really an issue, right? Yes, you don't want your procurement processes to be abused where a whole lot of the purchase of goods and services by government is done through a particular type of sourcing, which is the single source or sole sourcing that can raise some challenges. Are there legitimate reasons and basis upon which something like this can be done? Yes. But part of the challenge that this government faced, which tends to be things that tend to happen to our two main political parties, is the assertions, the claims, the things they promise whilst in opposition, knowing that certain things are legitimate tools of government that when you find yourself in power, you would have to use them.
0: Professor John Osei Kwapon is a fellow at the Democracy and Development CDD Ghana. And that's that for Beach Newsroom Late Edition. Let's recap the top stories.

0: Summer Boy flood disaster displays over 1,200 claims two lives. GES warns head teachers against extravagant school celebrations. EPA intensifies awareness campaign ahead of polystyrene ban. We find the latest stories on beachfmonline.com. My name is Ida Blanks. 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Up next is Sunset Beach with KK Abamfo and DJ Storm. 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

0: Hi, you welcome to a brand new week and another episode of Walker Blitz with me, Felix Boynty. Before we proceed to today's fixtures, let me quickly remind you of the results from yesterday. Japan had to beat Tunisia by 4-0, ending Tunisia's hopes of progressing to the round of 32 in the World Cup. Spain had to beat Saudi Arabia by 4-0, Belgium 0, Iran 0, Uruguay drew 2-2 against Cabo Verde, and Egypt had to beat New Zealand by 3-1 earlier today. Lionel Messi will hope to lead Argentina to the knockout of the World Cup when his side take on Austria in Dallas Sports Stadium. The Argentinians triumphed 3-0 when they met Algeria on Wednesday, and they come into their next match top of Group J, whilst Austria are second with 3 points, having beaten Jordan by 3-1. That was on June 17th. Striving to seal a World Cup last 32 place with a game to spare, France's second Group I contest pissed them against Iraq in Philadelphia later this evening. France survived the scare to overcome Senegal by 3-1 in their tournament opener, while their unfancied foes were battered by 4-1 by Norway, making it unsurprising to see France voted the firm favourites. In the other fixture, Norway can secure a place in the last of 32 of the World Cup in today's meeting with Senegal in East Rutherford. The Scandinavians' outright winner odds are far superior to the Lions of Taranga, but the African foes will be no pushovers after giving France a scare last time out. Interesting games we are anticipating later today. I hope you get to enjoy the fixtures and catch all the updates on Beach 105.5 FM on Facebook. My name is Felix Boynsi. I brought you Walker Blitz here on Beach 105.5 FM.
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1: If I drink all night from this bottle of Jack, is it gonna take the pain away? If I smoke all day like a stoner, is it really gonna put me in a haze? If the truth is what I really feel, then all I wanna say, promise me one thing, please let the music play. If I go to the church and I pray all day, would it make me a holy saint?

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Well, it's a Monday afternoon, and today we decided to start it smooth. On the Anajoya De album, released in 2004, ladies and gentlemen, KK Fosu, and he calls us Chirame. Show Me. Bringing us to 32 minutes into 2 p.m. A Monday afternoon, June 22, 2026. It's a high life afternoon right here. Did I miss you over the weekend? Yes, yes, yes, I did. The rays were like, no, no, we're not gonna go away. You're not gonna play today. You're sticking and staying. But it's very sunny today. Because why not? God is a very productive person. It's a Monday. Hi, this is BGFM 105.5. And the show you're listening to is the Sunset Beach. We had to drive you home the urban way with a touch of premium quality and perfection all for you up until 5 o'clock p.m. Let me give you some highlights of the show. At 3:30 is E-Buzz. The entertainment bit is what we bring you for 15 minutes. Right after that, at 4 o'clock p.m., we're going to have Sports Flash from Felix Buensi. Moving on at 4:35, we're going to delve deeper into the street talk for today. Today's question is a bit about flooding. We're going to talk about it. Guys, I'm in here with DJ Storm. In here with Candy, Kenneth Abban Jr., Felix Buensi, and the whole team. We're here to bring you perfection. It's a high life afternoon. Let's enjoy it while it's lasting. My name is KK, KK Obanfo. Stick and stay. You're welcome. Don't flip that dial. Ramadan.

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0: right, ladies and gentlemen, it's still a Monday afternoon, and we're here to serve you all the best right here on Beach 105.5 FM. 31 minutes into 3 p.m. I'm in here with DJ Storm, and right about now, we are going to kick into E-Buzz. What is trending in the world of entertainment is what we're bringing you. Unfortunately, due to some reason, Ejerba cannot be part of us today. But Kenneth Abban Jr. is seated, making sure we are live on Facebook and also going to share his bites on the conversations. And then the lady who decided to be in another shade of blue as her madam is also seated right in front of me. Candy, seated here. Equa Gonzalez.
1: Hey, awa. Awa, airport is storm. Hey! You're not afraid.
0: We said, hey, awa.
1: Airport is storm. Hey!
0: Nanga.
1: Elvimo.
0: I have to report him to GM and Mr. Dumante. Storm. Ah. Because of Storm, I think the company needs to get me a therapist. Because Charlie. Anyways, how are you?
1: I'm fine.
0: How was your weekend?
1: Oh, it was okay. Mm-hmm. Yeah, I did some sleepover beauty.
0: Okay, where?
1: Oh, one of my girls me. They were like, oh, it's been a while. So we watched this movie, and I've been traumatized since. I cannot battle, seriously.
0: Which movie? It's a horror movie.
1: Yeah, I think the title is something, The Mummy. It came 2026. It's very scary, Kiki.
0: Well, I also did a lot of indoor thing. I mean, the rains yesterday was Charlie. I mean, rains like
1: you
0: that.
1: Sleep well?
0: I did, girl. Rains like that, eh? You have food. You have movies to watch.
1: You always say this.
0: You have lights. You have bath. You're in your bed. You don't have... it feels so good. And yesterday, I started watching this current... it's actually trending. The Polygamist.
1: Oh, I've heard.
0: I'm actually 4 episodes into it and I'm flabbergasted already. Only 4 episodes. And I'm going to take time to watch the rest. And please pray for me that I don't lose my senses. Because the things I'm seeing elsewhere is just not. But my weekend was okay. Oh, just yours was
1: God.
0: Too. Kenneth Abban's weekend was not that nice without me. Anyways, let's move to
1: Why
0: the stories.
1: You will not let him talk for himself?
0: No, I've spoken. Your weekend can never be nice without me. Hi, Ken. How are you?
2: I'm fine.
0: Oh, you look good. It's okay. Let's go to the stories.
1: So we're moving into the world of sports.
0: Oh.
1: And the second goalkeeper... for Ghana Black Stars, Benjamin Asare, is saying that Charlie has been grace.
0: Okay.
1: Because this whole football something, it was actually his part-time something. Mm-hmm. It wasn't his main, job.
0: Oh, okay.
1: Yes, he was once a carpenter, a mason, a steel bender, a chocho maid.
0: Oh.
1: He has done everything before. And
0: Mr. Versatile.
1: Mm-hmm.
0: Oh, wow.
1: He never thought that this football thing would even get him somewhere because it was a part-time something. So he's saying it's been grace. Yamina Domara.
0: So you can clearly tell he puts his heart out into everything he does.
1: Yes,
0: oh, wow. Ken, did you know this?
2: Oh, yes. Asare is a hustler. You can see it from his face.
0: Okay.
2: Whenever he's playing. Whenever
0: I'm a hustler. Do you see it from my face?
1: No, please. Oh, yeah. Please, no.
2: Eh?
1: She's not. Hey.
2: She's a hustler.
1: She's a daddy's girl. She's not.
0: Away.
1: She's not. I beat my chest. Kiki. She is not.
0: Which chest? When I was born, where were you?
2: You are a hustler.
1: Kiki is not a hustler.
2: Do you know what hustling means?
0: Candy, your microphone is off. Wait.
2: Do you know what it means? Like when we say somebody is a hustler, do you know what it means?
0: Do not judge a book by a cover.
2: Charlie, can we continue?
0: Wait.
2: I don't want to listen to us. Let me clear.
0: Then your microphone is off. Let me clear the air. I may look like a daddy's girl, which I am, but do not judge a book by its cover. If you open me, the hustle in me is real. Don't do that.
2: They can forget it.
0: So Benjamin says it is written on his face just like it's written on mine.
1: It's never written on yours. We will not take this. me, I will not
2: that
1: take
2: this
1: it.
2: Girl, you know, yes. Or your hustler.
1: Four times.
2: You just reported Storm to your daddy. Yeah, and you are telling us
1: we'll
2: that you
1: are a hustler. We'll call Mr. Abanfo. I will personally call.
0: Your microphones are off. Ladies and gentlemen, I'm issuing a disclaimer. I know not of what they speak of. let's move to the next story.
1: Well, wait, Johnny. Okay, the next story is our very, very, very own, the King of Dance Hall.
0: Self-acclaimed.
1: Hey, relax.
0: Self-acclaimed King of Dance Hall.
1: Yes. So, Shatta and his manager, yes, they are,
0: Sammy
1: I don't
0: Flex?
1: Know. Yes, please.
0: Oh, yeah.
1: They are, I think right now, they are the best manager in a...
0: Really?
1: The best duo. Because Shatta is saying that his manager understands him better than anyone in the industry.
0: Oh, wow.
1: Yes,
0: that's
1: before
0: nice.
1: They were about to even work together, Shatta saw comments post that these two, it will not last.
0: Okay.
1: They said a lot of negative stuff, but here they are today, and he's proudly saying that Sammy is one of the best. Best people that understands him in the industry.
0: With.
1: Yes.
0: He never said this about Bulldog, did he? Ken, did you ever hear something like this about Bulldog from Shatta?
2: You see?
0: Because they work together.
2: You see, Shatta Wale is not that quiet type.
1: Okay.
2: Right?
1: Okay.
2: So...
0: Okobeka.
2: Okobeka.
0: That's a mere team.
2: Same as Bulldog.
0: Okay.
2: Right, so... Fire and petrol can never stay in a room.
0: I get you.
1: It's explosion.
2: But it is hardly to see Sammy Flex talking. Like, so basically, so what can I mean?
0: So it's like Jerry John Rawlings and Atta Mills relationship.
1: Fire and ice.
2: That's nice.
0: Okay, that's a good example.
2: That combo will never work.
0: It will never work. I get you.
1: This is nice.
2: I understand Shatta
1: nice.
2: If he says Sammy Flex.
0: I mean, it's a very good thing when somebody... I mean, Shatta knows himself that he's everywhere. Shatta is very loud. And for him to come out to applaud his manager, that, look, you understand me better than anybody, then truly, Sammy is doing a very, very, very good job.
1: Yes.
0: For Shatta to even compliment you...
1: praised him in such a manner.
0: Then you are doing
2: Sammy,
0: well.
2: Sammy is the most... Should I say, arguably, like, he's the most mugged at artist manager in our country. Because we have media people who believe that, these people, their relationship can never last. Will never last. And so, September 2023, that Sammy became Shatta Wale's manager. They have been working together up to now. Hardly will you hear the two of them coming up to say something bad about the other.
0: Oh, wow.
2: So I remember there was at a point in time Shatta Wale was performing one of the shows and you could see that he was clearly angry, giving out instructions to Sammy Flex and Sammy was just nodding. You see the way people bash Sammy Flex, like, he just says, he's that yes a master type.
0: Okay.
2: So and you see that thing. But this guy never came out to say anything about that particular video. And If you have someone who is that talkative and the other person who is that quiet, so it's more or less like an introvert and an extrovert.
1: Right.
2: So when these people meet,
0: so it's a negative and positive kind of vibe.
2: They kind of
1: like Cake and Storm. Who do you think is the introvert?
2: Please.
0: Candy, hey.
2: KK is never an introvert. Likewise,
1: you are wasting the case.
2: The two can never last.
1: You are wasting the case.
2: The two of
0: Look,
2: them.
0: The e-buzz isn't about me today. All right, that's it with Sammy Flex. Do we have another story?
1: Yes, an interesting one at that.
0: Before you come in with the last story for today, on the Street Talk today, we are asking, what's the main cause of flooding in Sekendi, Takoradi? What is the main cause of flooding in Sekendi, Takoradi? We have poor drainage systems and we also have building on waterways. These are the two options we have. You can choose yours and also add yours if you want to, right on Facebook at exactly 4:35 p.m. We're going to delve into the Street Talk. Ladies and gentlemen, do want to come join us on Facebook right about now. Candy is yet to bring us a story, and it's funny already. Tell me about it.
1: So yesterday, we decided to give fathers a chance.
0: To
1: be celebrated. and you will not believe that fathers chose to lose to mothers.
0: Why? What
1: happened? In a tug of war game at a Catholic church. Can you believe this?
2: But what were you expecting? Ken. What did you expect?
0: Ken.
1: How can you
0: wait.
1: Lose?
0: Wait.
1: How can you lose?
0: Wait. Can you go on with the story?
1: So fathers decided that let's lose on Father's Day.
0: What happened?
1: After all, the comment section was the one
0: so
1: making it
0: more
1: funny.
0: So there was a tug of war.
1: Yes.
0: You can see about 10 men against 10 women. Oh my God. See the first man.
1: Men's fellowship and Mbaku pain.
0: You know, you can truly tell the men underestimated the women.
1: Oh my God. And I gave it to them.
0: It took them by surprise. I saw this video on X yesterday, and come and see me laughing. Oh, quack, quack, quack, quack. Oh wow.
1: Oh my God.
0: See, women, we are strong. In fact, like, bring like five men in this office against like two ladies, and they're gonna go down.
1: We're gonna finish you up.
0: Yeah. No, you are not part.
1: Oh.
0: Somebody like me, somebody like Ohinewa. We're gonna finish Storm.
1: Heat.
0: You see the squad against three. If you like, be six. We're gonna take you.
1: You see somebody like Sterling? You finish him, Crow.
0: No, don't bring Sterling. No, we are trying to be lenient.
1: Okay.
0: Bring our fat. Bring
1: Storm.
0: Bring Storm. Bring Kenneth. Bring Wisdom. Yeah, and we're gonna take them all.
1: Bring Mr. J. Bring Mr. J.
0: Oh my God, this is funny.
1: Wow. It's so funny.
0: You can clearly tell the men underestimated the women. No, it came as a surprise.
2: They did. Kinky. I could see maybe among the men, there's someone whose wife is at the other side. So imagine if the men had won.
0: I know. Don't even do that.
1: That's what is happening in the comment section, dude.
0: Don't even do that. What's in the comment section?
1: The same thing Mr. Kenneth is saying, that if the women were to have won this, the men, some of them are saying, we didn't have it, you know, we wouldn't have slept home.
0: So you said that,
1: No, but we are saying it's Father's Day.
0: Ken, you know it's a lie.
1: So it's your day.
2: It's our day. But our day that we will never have peace in the house.
0: John is shaking his head. You see, it's not true.
2: Oh, it's true. It was intentional.
0: This is not intentional in any way.
2: It was.
1: So okay, what
2: it was.
0: Wait. Yeah. Look at the first man.
1: He's struggling. He was struggling.
2: Look at the other one. Look at the one at his back.
0: See, the first man was clearly struggling.
1: Yes, it was like the shoe was slippery.
0: So, one thing, like I've been saying, they took the ladies for granted. Okay. They didn't think it was, and it took them by surprise. Mm. So they were like, oh, okay, we are going to relax and pull. Definitely, they are going to go down. And then when the pull started, you see the support from other women at the end there.
2: Okay. What is funny is that you could see, I don't know whether he is the priest or...
1: He was just...
2: That he was even jubilating when you see.
0: They won with what?
3: They won with strategy. I mean, for lack of better ways.
0: We look at the women. Delilahs.
3: No, you look at the women and they were not wearing
1: shoes. Oh, but the men removed their shoes too. But still,
0: the men were barefooted. Some of them were barefooted.
1: Still in Kosiaka.
3: Majority of them, the towels. Yes, ma'am. So towels and a power.
0: Yes, ma'am.
3: Okay.
0: You are accepting his
3: Okay, I side with Kenneth.
0: The ladies took off their stilettos and heels and were fully grounded and uncut.
1: They were firm on the floor.
3: But most of the men were still, you know, wearing their shoes.
1: The first man is an example.
3: that technique failed.
0: The first one really gets to me. It's like they didn't really see it coming. Ladies and gentlemen, this has been E-Buzz. Oh my god, my ribs are cracking. A big thank you going out to Candy, Equa Gonzalez, going out to Kenneth Abban Jr. John is also seated here giving us a backing vocalist kind of vibe. Ladies and gentlemen, right about now, I am going to leave you in the hands of DJ Storm for some more tunes. But before that, here is a short commercial break.
4: Hi, you all come to a brand new week and another episode of Walker Blitz with me, Felix Pointy. Before we proceed to today's fixtures, let me quickly remind you of the results from yesterday. Japan had to beat Tunisia by 4-0, ending Tunisia's hopes of progressing to the round of 32 in the World Cup. Spain had to beat Saudi Arabia by 4-0, Belgium 0, Iran 0, Uruguay drew 2-2 against Cabo Verde, and Egypt had to beat New Zealand by 3-1 earlier today. Lionel Messi will hope to lead Argentina to the knockout of the World Cup when his side take on Austria in Dallas Sports Stadium. The Argentinians triumphed 3-0 when they met Algeria on Wednesday, and they come into their next match top of Group J, whilst Austria are second with 3 points, having beaten Jordan by 3-1. That was on June 17th. Striving to seal a World Cup last 32 place with a game to spare, France's second Group I contest pays them against Iraq in Philadelphia later this evening. France survived the scare to overcome Senegal by 3-1 in their tournament opener, while their unfancied foes were battered by 4-1 by Norway, making it unsurprising to see France voted the firm favorite. In the other fixture, Norway can secure a place in the last of 32 of the World Cup in today's meeting with Senegal in East Rutherford. The Scandinavians' outright winner odds are far superior to the Lions of Taranga, but the African foes will be no pushovers after giving France a scare last time out. Interesting games we are anticipating later today. I hope

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4: Result 3-0. Do you know what this means? 3 premierships. I won more premierships alone than the other 19 managers together.
5: With that time!
6: Sterling up alongside. Raheem Sterling for Liverpool. He's seen Henderson face to face with Fernandinho.
7: 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Oh, wow!
8: 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Let's begin.

0: right, it's time to talk sports here on Beach 105.5 FM. My name is Felix Boyncy. The World Cup games will continue later today, but let me quickly remind you that Egypt had to beat New Zealand earlier today by 3-1. The team led by Mohamed Salah are looking forward to qualify for the round of 32 stage as far as the 2026 FIFA World Cup is concerned. Later at 5 p.m. Argentina, the defending champions of the tournament, they will take on Austria. And let me run by you the confirmed lineup for the RB Celeste. In our goalkeeper, Emiliano Martinez, he is in post. There is Nahu Molina, Christian Romero, Lisandro Martinez, Medina is in there together with Rodrigo de Paul, Alexis McAllister, Enzo Fernandez, Thiago Almada, Lionel Messi, and Lautaro Martinez all starting for Argentina in what appears to be a 4-4-2 formation. Some notable players in there for Austria, a side that is being coached by Ralf Rangnick, the likes of Kevin Danso. He is at the center of defense with the experienced David Alaba Olatokunbo. Now, there is Marcel Sabitzer, Paul Warner, and also Schmidt, some of the notable names in there looking forward to come face-to-face against Argentina. Kickoff is at exactly 5 p.m. Now, at 9 p.m., France will take on Iraq. The games will continue tomorrow. Norway will be up against Senegal. Jordan will take on Algeria, another African side. So some interesting games coming up in the World Cup later today and also tomorrow. We're still in the spirit of the World Cup. Remember, tomorrow the Black Stars will play against England. We'll be, you know, touching on the camp or the base of the Black Stars pretty shortly. But let's hear from Jamie Carragher, former English international who has been reflecting on England's 4-2 win that was against Croatia.
1: Well, I think it was an awkward first half, I would say. But I thought the second half was fantastic. Over that first 20, 30 minutes of the second half, it was like watching a great Premier League game, really, or one of the best teams in our league, just taking the opposition to the sword, really, and, you know, putting the game to bed. And the more I watch the game, the more I look at the squad that Thomas Tuchel's picked, it all feels like he's built it like someone will be thinking about playing in the Premier League rather than an international tournament. And he's left a lot of technical players out, as we've always been told that we always need in these tournaments, you know, to try and go on and win it, or to you know, keep the ball in stifling conditions. But when you actually watch that second half, it was an end-to-end game. It was full of intensity. Beach. And yeah, it felt very reminiscent of Premier League games that we won.
0: Right, so that was our former defender, Michael Carrick, speaking there. Let's do a bit on transfers. We understand Sweden midfielder Lukas Bergvall, he has asked to leave Tottenham Hotspur this summer. The 20-year-old, who is currently with his country at the World Cup, he has made the club aware of his wish to leave Tottenham Hotspur in search for a fresh start and concerns over, you know, regular first-team football. Now, Bergvall only played 112 minutes of football under Roberto Di Serbi, starting one of the Italians' six games in charge and also featuring mainly as a substitute. He joined Tottenham Hotspur from Swedish club Djurgården. That was in 2024 winter window, and his contract runs until June 2031. Before joining Tottenham, we understand Barcelona were interested in Bergvall, but he chose to join Tottenham Hotspur despite holding talks with the sporting director of Barcelona, that is Deco. Tottenham Hotspur, they are pushing for reinforcement in midfield and had an £80 million bid for Sandro Tonali. They are really looking forward to the Italian midfielder joining Tottenham Hotspur this summer's transfer window. Let's move on and do some more transfers. We understand Paris Saint-Germain, they are eyeing a move for Yann Diamandé if Bradley Barcola leaves the club this summer. The Ivorian winger, he has caught the eye of the world with a series of outstanding performances at the World Cup. And Luis Enrique, he is keen on bringing him to Paris Saint-Germain should a vacancy open up in his attack. Let's move on. Barcelona also do not believe Real Madrid have stolen Bernardo Silva, Marco Correa, Denzel Dumfries, and all Ibrahima Konate from them. Now, all four players were offered to FC Barcelona, but none were considered as priority target by the Catalan club, and they didn't even make a move for the four players. So even though they have joined Real Madrid Football Club, according to Mundo Deportivo, Barcelona do not believe that Real Madrid have stolen those players from them, as they had the opportunity to sign all the four players. Now, several top clubs are also keeping tabs on Yassine Ayari ahead of a potential move. The likes of Manchester United, together with Newcastle United, are all monitoring the midfielder's situation, while Liverpool, Chelsea and Arsenal, they are all tracking his progress. AC Milan, together with Atletico Madrid, have all registered their interest in the midfielder. We understand that Enzo Maresca, he is set to become the new head coach of Manchester City, and we understand that a verbal agreement has been reached. Let's hear from Sky Sports' Kovo Soyko on this report.
2: Yeah, this is big news that's being reported by Sky Italy, and they are saying that Manchester City and Chelsea have now agreed verbally a deal, which means that Enzo Maresca can take over as the City manager. According to Sky Italy, a compensation package has been agreed, worth around 20 million euros. So that is, I think, just over 17 million pounds, which City will be playing Chelsea in order to be able to appoint Enzo Maresca. Now, you may be thinking, why do Manchester City have to deal with Chelsea to appoint Maresca? Because Maresca isn't the Chelsea manager, and he hasn't been the Chelsea manager until right at the start of this year. Of course, if you go back to the start of this year, when Enzo Maresca walked out of Chelsea, he still had 3.5 years left on his contract. So he still had some contractual obligations to Chelsea. Chelsea also believed that he was contacted about the City job in the autumn, and they believe that that had a negative impact on their season. So contractually, he still had obligations to Chelsea. That's why Chelsea have been involved. And Sky Italy reporting in the last few minutes that a deal has been verbally agreed. Now, of course, this news has not been confirmed by Manchester City. It has not been confirmed by Chelsea either. Neither of those two clubs are saying anything. But we do expect Enzo Maresca to become the City manager pretty quickly. And Sky Italy are saying that it could happen in the next 24 hours. And they believe that he will sign a 3-year contract to succeed Pep Guardiola.
0: Right, so that was Sky Sports' Kevo Sohiko painting the exact picture with respect to Enzo Maresca's reported move to Manchester City. Finally, on the foreign front, Rafinha, we understand, could leave Brazil's World Cup camp to deal with personal matters and an alleged financial crisis. Now, we understand the situation is said to be causing growing concern, with the winger now facing a major decision in the middle of the tournament. You will see how that one will turn out. Let's move away from the foreign front and do some local news. The goalkeeper's trainer of the Black Stars, Daniel Gaspar, he has mentioned that his goalkeepers are really, really working ahead of time, and they are looking to, you know, be in shape, be ready for the physical and technical challenge against England tomorrow in Boston.
3: Dangerous players or attacking patterns, and we incorporate that into our training session. Obviously, England is one of the best teams in the world. They have a certain characteristics and style of play, and we're exposing our goalkeepers to those conditions. And we're preparing our goalkeepers not only for the timing of catching but boxing, but also the physical challenge that they're going to be exposed to. So I have no doubt in my mind that our goalkeepers are prepared for all the conditions that they're going to be exposed against England.
0: Right, so that was Black Stars goalkeeper's trainer Daniel Gaspar speaking there. He's doing, you know, so well in camp with Fatau Dauda, who is also serving as the as a goalkeeper's trainer for the Black Stars. It is still not known who will be the first or the safest pair of hands for the Black Stars tomorrow against England. Lawrence Atizigi is doubtful, and that you know, if you would want to predict, you are definitely going for Benjamin Asare to be imposed for the Black Stars against the likes of Harry Kane, Bukayo Saka, you know, Jude Bellingham and the likes. Well, fresh off providing an assist in Ghana's 1-0 World Cup opener against Panama, forward Brandon Thomas Asante, he has mentioned that the squad is embracing the challenge of tomorrow's Group L clash with England in Boston Sports Stadium. First, he touched on the assist that he provided the other day against Panama, and you know, his the decisive move to give Caleb Yerenchi that particular pass for Ghana to grab that important victory in Toronto.
4: We can go from defence to offence very quickly. So I think the ball dropped to Caleb, and immediately I started peeling wide because Antoine had come into the middle. So the, Caleb passed it to Antoine, and then I started to peel wide and run in behind. But as I turned, I realised that Antoine had already passed the ball in the space, which I'm happy because he knows that I'm a fast player and I like to use my legs.
5: 105.5.
4: But I was probably expecting it to arrive a little bit later, so I had to really put the afterburners. and I saw the defender. The defender actually played in the championship with me at another team, so I'm familiar with him. And I just wanted to make sure I give everything to get on the end of that pass. And I know that he tried to tackle, but thankfully I got over that hurdle and pressed towards the goal. Of course, the first thing in my mind is, oh, can I shoot? And then I realised the angle was a bit tight, so I had to look for the right pass. And I saw Antoine was running, I saw Caleb at the back post. And only after I saw that there was some cutback options, maybe to Fatawa and to Prince as well. But yeah, God knows. But in the end, I chose to put it across because it's an easier finish. But yeah, I think, of course, there's two players who they can both score goals. Caleb, he's on a great run of form, isn't he? Now he scored with Wales and now Panama. And yeah, I was so happy for him to get that moment.
0: Right, so that was Brandon Thomas Asante speaking there. He also previews the game tomorrow against the Three Lions of England.
4: Stability. It's very much a case of, you know, we back ourselves, we believe in ourselves. You know, whether people on the outside, they doubt us, they believe or anything, that's not what we think about. We think about why we're here, we're on a mission. And yeah, it means that there's no pressure. It's even less pressure for us in the sense of we like that a lot of people, even we know that our fans believe, but we know that some people, they might want to overlook us. And we use that to our advantage of preparing properly and believing that we can go and do something. Yeah, it gives us a lot of confidence. You know, we understand in a lot of major tournaments, sometimes the first game hasn't gone to plan. So to get that right is a big positive and a big confidence boost. And with that, we know that we can allow ourselves to be free to chase after more good results, chase after more points. And we believe we can do something. So it's a positive feeling out of the first game. A lot of people got minutes into the legs. And of course, we didn't, you know, that having those minutes as well is good because you can build match fitness. So we're feeling good.
0: Right, so Black Star striker Brandon Thomas Asante speaking there. There will be more on the Black Stars on our Facebook page, Beach 105.5 FM. That'll be it for sports here on Beach 105.5 FM. My name is Felix Boyce. Sunset Beach continues with KK Abamfo.

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1: Hi, you welcome to a brand new week and another episode of Walker Blitz with me, Felix Boynsi. Before we proceed to today's fixtures, let me quickly remind you of the results from yesterday. Japan had to beat Tunisia by 4-0, ending Tunisia's hopes of progressing to the round of 32 in the World Cup. Spain had to beat Saudi Arabia by 4-0, Belgium 0, Iran 0, Uruguay drew 2-2 against Cabo Verde, and Egypt had to beat New Zealand by 3-1 earlier today. Lionel Messi who hope to lead Argentina to the knockout of the World Cup when his side take on Austria in Dallas Sports Stadium. The Argentinians triumphed 3-0 when they met Algeria on Wednesday, and they come into their next match top of Group J, whilst Austria are second with 3 points, having beaten Jordan by 3-1. That was on June 17th. Striving to seal a World Cup last 32 place with a game to spare, France's second Group I contest pissed them against Iraq in Philadelphia later this evening. France survived their scare to overcome Senegal by 3-1 in their tournament opener, while their unfancied foes were battered by 4-1 by Norway, making it unsurprising to see France voted the firm favourite. In the other fixture, Norway can secure a place in the last of 32 of the World Cup in today's meeting with Senegal in East Rutherford. The Scandinavians outright winner odds are far superior to the Lions of Taranga, but the African foes will be no pushovers after giving France a scare last time out. Interesting games we are anticipating later today. I hope you get to enjoy the fixtures and catch all the updates on Beach 105.5 FM on Facebook. My name is Felix Boynsi. I brought you Walker Blitz here on Beach 105.5 FM.
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0: You are on what?
1: I'm on your wave right now.
0: Why?
1: I'm on your vibe now. You got me on your side now. Yeah, I'm on your wave right now.
0: Are you singing this for me?
1: Kind of.

0: is the main cause of flooding in Sekendi, Takrady. We have poor drainage system and we have building on waterways. I mean, here with Kenneth Abin Jr., who cannot sing Love Me Jeje. Let me tell you something. On our wedding day, you need to sing the song for me. So do what, go and learn it. Cool? Just say yes and let's go on.
1: Okay.
0: Yeah, very good. So on the street talk, that is what we are going to delve in, ladies and gentlemen. Why are you smiling throughout? Why are you smiling?
1: Because I have no option than to say okay.
0: You don't have one. What's the main cause of flooding in Sekendi, Takrady? What's the main cause of flooding in Sekendi, Takrady? Poor drainage system or building on waterways?
1: The main cause.
0: What do you think is the main cause of flooding in Sekendi, Takrady? Because looking at the rains recently, yesterday was worse. I mean, we had our senior reporter from Isaman.
1: Yes, Mr. Bennett Moses. Award-winning reporter.
0: Yeah, award-winning reporter. He did amazing with the reports, though. Okay. So what do you think is the cause of it? Poor drainage system or building on waterways? You can actually add yours if you think
1: it's
0: not here. Yeah?
1: Oh, sorry. See, the last time the Deputy Western Region Admo Director was here on the Western Equator, Arafat Musa, and then he mentioned something that I think we have not paid attention to.
0: What did he say?
1: He said that most of the flooding situation, flooding situation in the Western Region, I mean the Sekendi Takrady Metropolis, is largely because people have built their houses and structures on waterways. You get it. So it is not about poor drainage system. It is not about faults in our gutters and all that.
0: The proper drainage system is there.
1: Yes,
0: but we are building in water.
1: Oh no, we don't have proper drainage. We don't have that one.
0: But
1: we don't.
0: There are drainage systems.
1: There are, but not proper. You get it. Okay. So the other day, Storm was saying something that from you see a Fiokuma, there is this storm drain.
0: Yeah.
1: Right. So when the water passes through that storm drain, where does it enter again? So from the storm drain to where? Is that place also big enough to contain the pressure from the water? And that's no. So meaning we don't have that proper drainage system in the metropolis, right? But he mentioned that majority and also most of the cause of the flooding in Sekendi, Takrady is as a result of people building on waterways. And KK, when it rains, just this Sunday, when it rained, I saw a video on TikTok, right? It was at Agric. Agric. You saw that. You see.
0: Agric?
1: Even Agric.
0: Agric.
1: Agric. Not to talk of the town that you are thinking, the community that you are thinking of.
0: Agric. If Agric can flood like this, then only God knows where other places, how it went.
1: The other day too, it was Ahinko Fikro.
0: Yeah.
1: You see, so, and when you speak to NADMO, and the other day to the, what do you call it, the STMA NADMO director, Alhaji Kamaldin was also here. And he mentioned the same thing, that people have built structures, their houses, on waterways.
0: So what are they doing? I mean, every year we see this. All we hear is we are putting structures in place. We hear this day in, day out, yet we see nothing.
1: That's the problem.
0: Exactly.
1: That's the problem. You see, KK, when you are, those of us who uses the Kojokrom 2, Esikadu route, whenever there is a heavy downpour, cars cannot go from Sekendi, from Kojokrom to Esikadu and the vice versa, because when you reach Anjungufu, that place is always flooded.
0: No, but this, let's say for instance, this is not the first year this is happening, right?
1: No, it has
0: been
1: there
0: happening for years, if not decades.
1: And says the problem is still
0: exactly
1: there.
0: So we are putting measures in place. No, where are the measures?
1: You see, when you ask them, they will say that, oh, it's in the process. You are in the process of doing this and that.
0: We never see the
1: end result of their whatever process that they have been through or they have started. We never see the end result. So when it rains, when it rains in Sekendi, Takrady, it will always flood somewhere.
0: And it's unfortunate.
1: Even Marcus Takrady Market Circle, where you supposed there shouldn't be any flooding incident. What do you see? Always that place is always flooded.
0: I have in the comment section Joel Arthur, and he says both poor drainage system and building on waterways.
1: Which is true.
0: Noeline Graham Animan says both. Bra Forces in here says our former couple.
1: Our plan B.
0: Evangelist Michael Yao Amponsa, and he says both. And I have here someone else who's saying both. Kofi K also says I'd say both. So
1: the two are the biggest problem.
0: The answer of most of the people right now.
1: But when you go to when you ask the men on ground, the technical people, they will tell you that building on waterways is the main cause. But I keep asking them, who granted these people the permit to build on the waterways?
0: It's unfortunate. I mean, looking at the floods yesterday and the days before, the rains are not going anytime soon.
1: Oh, no.
0: The rains are going nowhere. I mean, look at the building that collapsed around Storm's area. So sad.
1: Yeah, Bakechi.
0: So sad.
1: And the possibility of another building collapsing
0: exactly
1: is very high.
0: Oh, if you call them, oh, we are putting measures in place, it is in the pipeline, it is in the process. We'll only see them during this time, and then when it's the dry season, we don't know, they don't know us. And then when the rains are down again, they're back.
1: There is this news that the NADMO, the STMA NADMO, they are leading a charge to demolish what do you call the dilapidated Zenith Hotel?
0: Okay.
1: And then the Prempeh Theater.
0: Okay.
1: They want to renovate the Prempeh Theater, but the Zenith Hotel, they want to take it down, demolish. And they are saying that will take effect until you know they are done with all the processes.
0: So is that going to help with the drainage?
1: Oh no! But it will save us from an incident like what happened at Fashionable yesterday.
0: I get you now. Yeah. Some buildings are super weak, super old. I mean, some of the buildings in Sekendi are really scary right
1: but
0: now.
1: But they said they have demarcated 88 buildings that they need to pull them down. But it has been since January, and still we have not heard of from NADMO. So we are waiting.
0: Anyways. A big sorry to all those people that had issues with flooding yesterday. Yeah. 45 minutes into 4 p.m. Beach 105.5 FM. And that was Kenneth Aben Jr.

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Candy Pounce through. A big shout out going to Nana Ejaraba. Going out to Bernard Asibere. He was giving us moral support. He's still doing that though. And to my right hand man, DJ Storm. And the biggest of the thank yous is going out to you for doing the tuning in, sticking and staying right here.

Let's catch up, Go Willing, tomorrow right here. Same time, same dial, same place. This game, man, it looks really intense if you ask me. This game is going to be really intense. Guys, my name is KKKK about food. Do well to know that exactly 5. We switch to City for the evening news. Until then, this is your kids. I love you. Bye bye.

about this new sound that is coming out from Accra, and you know, nobody seems to give a shit, but somehow the political establishment is taking advantage of it. You know, I've seen like 5,000 people chasing Trump speakers with this sound system.

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0: 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This is 97.3 City FM. You're welcome to Eyewitness News. Eyewitness News offers you great interviews, analysis, and news summaries. There's also talk back later on the show where we hear from you. I am Omar Usanda Amadu. This is Eyewitness News. And coming up tonight, police invite the late Apostle Kojo Safo family following a shooting incident during the coronation of his son to replace him as head of the mission. We'll be hearing more on what transpired over the weekend. Also coming up, we'll take you to the education sector, where the Ghana Education Service is planning to sanction heads of high schools who allow parents to engage in extravagant graduation ceremonies for their wards. And later on Eyewitness News, as many as 18 people die in the central region following massive rains followed by mudslide and more flooding. Stay with 97.3 City FM for more on this and many other stories on Eyewitness News. We are also going to bring you business news later on the show, and of course bring you talk back. 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Now, if you want to contribute to the discussion, the WhatsApp number is 0539-986-996. You can also go on X and mention my handle at Omar Usanda or at City973. Use the hashtag Eyewitness News, and we will read your reactions here on Eyewitness News. The show tonight starts from the Apostle Kojo Safo family, popularly known as Kantanka. You know him, the late man who is credited for some innovation in our industry. Over the weekend, I mean, he passed away, and there was a need for coronation, and that turned bloody. So there's a statement issued on the letterhead of the Apostle Kojo Safo family, but it's signed by Honorable Sarah Adjoa Safo Esquire on June 22nd, 2026. I want to read part of the statement for you. It says that the family wishes to assure members of the Christo Asafo mission, relatives, friends, sympathizers, and the general public that Honorable Adjoa Safo is currently in a stable condition and responding positively to medical treatment. The family further wishes to assure all Ghanaians and stakeholders that, with the exception of Mr. Israel Nana Kojo Safo Akofena, all the children of the late Apostle Kojo Safo remain united and committed to ensuring a dignified and befitting burial for their late father. Clarification of the succession of Apostle Kojo Safo. The family has observed with concern the circulation of conflicting narratives regarding the succession arrangements of the late founder and leader of the Christo Asafo mission. In addition to the update above, this statement is also seeking to set the record straight on the succession arrangement as outlined by Professor Emeritus Apostle Kojo Safo prior to his demise. In 2017, Apostle Emeritus Kojo Safo designated his son, Mr. Israel Nana Kojo Safo, also known as Nana Kojo Safo Akofena, as his successor and entrusted him with the leadership of the church and oversight responsibility for the various business entities established by the founder. However, during his tenure, the family observed a significant decline in the fortunes of several businesses within the Christo Asafo conglomerate, leading to the collapse or near collapse of a number of those enterprises. Furthermore, several foundational principles of the church were altered during this period, while Mr. Israel Safo increasingly exercised authority without due regard for the founder and leader of the mission. These developments caused considerable concern to Apostle Kojo Safo. Consequently, in 2024, he took steps to revoke the mandate previously granted to Mr. Israel Safo. The relevant provisions conferring that authority were subsequently removed from the church's governing framework. Thereafter, Apostle Kojo Safo appointed his daughter, Honorable Sarah Adjoa Safo, as head of the family and established a succession roadmap for the future leadership of the Christo Asafo mission. Thereafter, Thereafter, Apostle Kojo Safo appointed his daughter, Honorable, I've taken that. Accordingly, the succession framework was amended and explicitly excluded Mr. Israel Safo from consideration for the leadership position. Following the passing of Apostle Kojo Safo on September 11, 2025, Honorable Ajua Safo, with the support of her siblings, has continued to discharge the responsibilities entrusted to her by their late father and has served as the principal representative of the family. Now, it talks about events leading to the shooting. In Israel Kojo Safo, in collaboration with certain elders of the church, sought to organize a private installation ceremony aimed at declaring himself the leader of the Christo Asafo mission, contrary to the wishes and succession of the late founder. Upon becoming aware of these developments, two members of the church initiated legal proceedings and secured an application before the court seeking to restrain the purported installation ceremony. Accordingly, several attempts were made to serve the relevant court processes on Mr. Israel Safo, but those efforts proved unsuccessful. On the morning of June 21, 2026, Honorable Ajua Safo personally undertook efforts to serve the court documents on her younger brother. During the encounter, Mr. Israel Safo discharged a firearm multiple times in her direction and also instructed associates at the scene to open fire on her vehicle. The matter has since been reported to the appropriate law enforcement authorities for investigation. The family's position. The family wishes to categorically state that it does not recognize any purported installation or assumption of leadership by Mr. Israel Kojo Safo Akofina that is inconsistent with the directives of the late Apostle Kojo Safo. Accordingly, the family dissociates itself from any claim by Mr. Israel Safo that he is acting on behalf of the Kojo Safo family or with the authority of the family. The public is hereby advised to exercise caution in any dealings with Mr. Israel Kojo Safo that purports to represent the interests, assets, leadership, or affairs of the Christo Asafo mission or the Kojo Safo family. Any person who chooses to engage in such dealings does so at his or her own risk. The family further notes that a number of matters involving Mr. Israel Safo are currently the subject of concern and scrutiny and reserves its right to pursue all available legal remedies to protect the legacy, assets, and wishes of the late Apostle Emeritus Professor Engineer Kojo Safo. The family calls on all members of the Christo Asafo family, well wishes, and the general public to remain calm, respect the rule of law, and allow the appropriate institutions of state to address the matters currently before them. Signed for Sarah Ajua Safo, Esquire. So that is a statement on the letterhead of the Apostle Kojo Safo family. Let's get more on this. Nana Kofi Safo Kantanka is lawyer for the Christo Asafo mission. Counsel, you're welcome to Eyewitness News.
1: Thank you, Umaru.
0: Now, because I have seen that there are two opposing parties in this matter, it's fair to ask which of the divides you represent as lawyer. Do you represent the side that issued a statement which I have just read, or you represent the Mr. Israel Kojo Safo side?
1: Well, I don't represent Israel Kojo Safo. I represent Christo Asafo Mission of Ghana. And anyone who considers herself as a member of the church, I also represent that person.
0: So you represent the body corporate?
1: Yes, I represent the body corporate.
0: Can you tell me what the body corporate really is? Does it include just the church for you, what you do, or also all the businesses that we see, including the television station and other things?
1: Well, the church is different from the companies. So the church is registered as company limited by guarantee, and the other companies are separate entities which are also limited by liability.
0: So you are
1: limited liability company.
0: So you are representing the church?
1: Yes, I represent the church, and I'm also in the corporate affairs as well.
0: Okay. Can you tell us what happened over the weekend there? Did that happen in the premises of the church or in the residence of Mr. Israel?
1: Yeah, it happened in the residence of
0: And it was done for and on behalf of the church?
1: Yes, please.
0: Can you tell me what exactly was transpiring or what was happening?
1: Yes, so our church's constitution, which was inaugurated during the lifetime of the founder, both the mother constitution and then the amendment, it stated clearly that when the founder passes, we have a body in the church called the Council of Elders. And this Council of Elders is headed by a chairman. Hello?
2: I'm listening to you. Hello, Council, can you hear me? Yes, I'm listening to you.
1: Okay, so the Council of Elders is headed by a chairman. And the constitution states that when the founder passes, the chairman of the Council of Elders will assume the position of the founder administratively. And the administrative position is the chairman of the general council. However, the chairman of the Council of Elders will not assume in a substantive capacity. The chairman of the Council of Elders will assume that position in an acting capacity. So in short, when the founder passes, the chairman of the Council of Elders will act as the chairman of the general council. And by general council, it comprises all the leaderships of the church, men fellowship, women fellowship, youth, district, regional, national. So it represents the entire membership. So the chairman of the Council of Elders will automatically assume the position of an acting chairman of the general council. Now, the constitution further stipulates that the acting chairman of the general council will perform his role or will assume the position for a period of 3 clear months from the time the founder passes. Now, upon assumption of performing the role in his acting capacity, the acting chairman of the general council will see to it that the next leader is appointed by the Council of Elders. So he will perform his role within a period of 3 clear months after the passing of the founder. Now, the constitutional provision was invoked, and now the Council of Elders will now begin the process of appointing the new leader. So the process began somewhere late December, early January. The people who were eligible for that position were written to, and per our constitution, it is stipulated clearly, per Article 26(1)(a), that the next leader in line will be the sons, the male children of the founder. So the Council of Elders have been given a limited pool to choose from the male children of the founder. The children of who are males, let me put it that way. So they wrote to, and now currently we have 3. So they wrote to all of them that they are conducting, they've started their consultation processes for appointing the next leader. So they cooperated, went through the processes together with Akofina and the 2 others. They went through the processes. They did interview. They did interview them. The process were there, fully documented. So I am not part of the Council of Elders. They are there. So that process is internal to them, well documented. So in a nutshell, they went through the process, and now they settled on Nana Kuju Safo Akofina. So when they settled, I'm reliably informed by the secretary to the Council of Elders that he wrote to all the female children that they have they wanted to meet them and then give them updates. But before that, I'm also reliably informed that during the consultation processes, since the three male children are already involved, the Council of Elders also extended invitation to the female children that they want to also take their views on who they think qualifies for their position. And they are well aware that the 3 took part in the processes, including Akofina. So no challenges, since that time, no challenge whatsoever took place. And now they announced, they made a name known, and then the Council of Elders visited a particular date to introduce, not the inauguration. So they indicated that they will introduce Akofina to the public, or to the church members. And now after the funeral, they will do the grand deba. And that's what brought up all this mishappening.
2: So yesterday, the pictures we saw was not a coronation or an installation. It was just an introduction.
1: Yes, from what we were told by the Council of Elders.
2: Who is this chairman of the Council of Elders? Is it somebody's name? Is it a name you can readily volunteer?
1: Yes, Mr. Festus Owusu-Bedu. He's also a lawyer.
2: Okay. So the council then decided...
1: And coincidentally, she is also a mate to lawyer Adjoa Safo. They were mates at law school.
2: I see. And it is this council that decided that Israel Kojo Safo Akofina should be the successor.
1: Yes, please.
2: I'm looking at a statement issued by, on the letterhead of the Apostle Kojo Safo family and signed for Sarah Adjoa Safo, who is a sibling to Israel. And that statement says that all the siblings are united except Israel Kojo Safo Akofina. What do you know about that?
1: Yes. I haven't seen that statement. That's why I think I'm just hearing from your network. So I haven't seen that statement. But what I know is that he is part of the family and all that. But as to separating him, I think they can explain better.
2: So you don't know about that. All right. There's another fact that has been established in the in the statement. It said that I'm not sure whether I should say your client, because now Israel is your client, but also a member of he's a member of your client's group, right?
1: Yes.
2: The statement says that in 2017, Israel was appointed successor by the late Safo Kantanka, but he was subsequently removed because the company was going, the companies and businesses were going down the hill. So in 2021, there's another part where it says that the father failed to now recognize him as a successor. What do you know about the successor or succession plan?
1: The succession plan is found in the constitution. That's what I just indicated, that the next leader in line will be selected among the male children of the founder.
2: That's what the constitution says.
1: Yes. And even if you permit, I can read the provision to you so that you can see, you can know better.
2: No, I think you have summarized it. That should suffice.
1: Okay.
2: But
1: okay.
2: I'm looking at the statement saying that. Good. So it says that the developments caused. This is the second paragraph on the second page of the three-page paragraph statement. It says that this development caused considerable concern to Apostle Kojo Safo. Consequently, in 2024, he took steps to revoke the mandate previously granted to Mr. Israel Safo. Now, the question is that if the deceased founder of the church has decided that this person was not fit and proper to lead his organization, why is a certain council taking that decision in his absence?
1: Yes. The amendment, the mother constitution expressly mentioned Nana Kojo Safo Akofina as the next leader. And then the father appointed him as acting leader of the church per Article 12.1a. And now that provision was expunged by the amendment that you are referring to.
2: So when was the amendment done? Was it in the lifetime of the founder?
1: Yes, in the lifetime of the founder. The lifetime of the founder.
2: And he did not object to this. The siblings did not object to this.
1: Oh no! No one objected. And it's not the founder. The founder together with his legal team.
2: So how come then this statement is saying that Apostle Safo Kojo Safo Kantanka appointed his daughter Sarah Adjoa Safo as head of family and established a succession roadmap for the future leadership of the Christo Asafo Mission? Or you're suggesting that the head of family here is separate from the head of mission?
1: Yes, perhaps. Because what I know concerning the church, I speak from the constitution and no other document. So maybe if there's another document, we can peruse. But what I know is that in our church, and the family members together with the children all know, in our church, a woman or a female does not assume the position of pastoralship and leadership, as in the ultimate leadership or succession. And this is widely known. We call Sabbath school. Even the Sabbath school child knows, any Sabbath school child knows this part of our doctrine. As an entrenched one. So I don't know when the father, maybe you can interrogate from their side, when the father appointed any female as the head of family and successor.
2: Okay. But do you know, though, that the father in 2024 withdrew the succession or successor title that he gave to his son? Do you know that?
1: Oh, yes. That's what I'm talking about, the amendment.
2: Was that was that done in an acrimonious manner, or it was done in a gentleman's agreement?
1: Well, it's a constitutional amendment, so it's passed through processes. And then
2: I'm talking about the withdrawal of the successor title that was given the son. Was it done in a? Did he have issues with his father, or he accepted it in good faith? And was his father working with him? You know, apparently showing that he would want him to succeed him in his absence.
1: No, not at all. When the amendment was launched, it automatically stripped off Kojo Safo Akofuna as the acting leader, as was conferred on him by the father. So the father stripped him of his role, performing the role of a leader,
2: okay,
1: or even in an acting position, and even he holding himself as a leader. Okay. So the father now assumed the role of a founder and leader.
2: Okay. Did the two other sons express interest in the leadership position that Akofuna now claims?
1: After the demise of the father?
2: Yes.
1: No.
2: He went unopposed?
1: No. They expressed interest. The Council of Elders wrote to each of the children.
2: Yes,
1: they also wrote back accepting.
2: Okay. So yes, the council settled on one.
1: Yeah, the council settled on one.
2: Okay. Now, it appears now that is a family against one person. You are lawyer for the church. Is that the kind of church you operate?
1: No, that's not the kind of church you operate. As I indicated, the church is registered as limited by guarantee. It's a company, and the church has board of directors. And there are bodies in the church, as I mentioned, the Council of Elders. We have several bodies, procurement board. We have a number of boards. So the church is not run like a family. Not at all. Because that's why the founder left the constitution and created so many bodies, that this body will handle money. This body will handle succession plans. This body will handle dispute resolution. This body, you have a body called Constitutional Interpretation Board. They interpret the constitution. And they are made up of persons, including lawyers. So we have bodies. It's a structured church. So it's not like maybe a one-man family who run things. No. When the founder was there, he was running everything. But then upon his demise, he indicated that upon his demise, after his passes, then all these institutions will work. And we inaugurated most of these institutions, the procurement board who handle money, everything. And Honorable Ajosafo was at the event when these bodies were inaugurated.
2: Is she heading any of the other bodies like her brother is?
1: No. How the constitution was drafted, the structure of the constitution, for instance, when you take the procurement board, it is not as if somebody will go and appoint. It is self-appointing provision. For instance, as we have in our statute and constitution, now the procurement board, one member will come from the head of the women fellowship, one member will come from the head of the men's fellowship, one member will come from the legal team, one member will come from the regional chairman. So there are 21 member board, for instance, the procurement board who handles money.
2: Okay.
1: So it is Adwa may not be on all the groups that will be appointing.
2: Very well.
1: So the women's fellowship will go and meet and then appoint someone to represent them.
2: Okay. This next question is purely out of curiosity. I've seen the videos of the. You said it's an outdooring, but it looks like a coronation because I've seen him put on a stool 3 times, which is what happens when people have been installed as chiefs.
1: Yeah.
2: The dressing did not look churchly to me. The event did not look churchly to me.
1: Okay.
2: It looked like a traditional customary ceremony.
1: Yeah.
2: Is that how your church operates?
1: Exactly as how you put it. You see, we are following some of the church. It's not operated only by the constitution. It also operates on convention. Whatever the founder did, which is not even stipulated in the constitution, it is part of the constitution, as we have in our Article 11 of the 1992 constitution. Yes, customary law is part of our law. So whatever the founder did, his pronouncement, whatever, that is not stipulated in the constitution, is considered as part of the constitution. Now, when the founder was alive, and Nana Kojo Safo Akofuna was appointed by he himself as the acting leader, this was how the ceremony took place. It was purely traditional. And even then, it was even more traditional than this. He sat in palanquin. The Queen Mother scheme, it was, yes, pomp and pageantry traditionally. But this one is just an introduction. Yes, so that's how we install our leaders.
2: What
1: we go the traditional way.
2: What kind of church are you then? So are you, when you say Christo Asafo, is it a Yesu Christo, Christo, or there's a different Christo that you are an Asafo of?
1: Yes, the Christo that you know.
2: The Christo that came 2,026 years ago, or died 2,026 years ago, he prescribed in his religion, Christianity, that you do the kind of ceremony that we saw as part of your appointment of new leaders.
1: Yes, it is Christo Asafo. And the Christo, that begins with the Christo you know. But then we practice African traditional religion as part of our religion.
2: So you essentially are looking in one bottle with two eyes.
1: So no, we are not looking at one bottle with two eyes. We accept the traditions of Africa and Ghana as part of our worship.
2: Which says you should pour libation and slaughter different cultures.
1: Not the wholesome African traditional religion, but we accept customs. So we in our constitution, we have queen mothers and then kings. So we're doing our deba. Maybe, I think you've chanced on some of our gatherings before. So they dress like chiefs, the normal chiefs with regalia, everything, with their umbrellas, with their kinsmen, all over. And I'm speaking to you now. When the founder was alive, I was the Intakahene. I don't know if you heard it before. If you went to four appears, there's one person with the peacock feathers. I don't know if you've seen that.
2: I have.
1: I was the Intakahene of the man. So any time we go for the traditional ceremony, I will hold the hands of the man for people, dignitaries to greet him.
2: So do you believe in the Bible?
1: We do believe in the Bible very much.
2: But you also believe in eggs and schnapp?
1: No, we don't believe in eggs and schnapp. We believe in African traditional religion that aligns with Christianity. We don't pour libation.
2: Oh, okay.
1: We don't sacrifice human beings and all that.
2: But you do,
1: but then
2: in Tamkesi and
1: adopt,
2: all those things, you swear oaths to smaller gods?
1: Yes, we swear. Yes, no, we don't pour alcohol, but we take the oath as how you saw Akofena doing.
2: So do you take that oath to Jesus Christ, to God Almighty, or to a shrine, or to a god?
1: To the God Almighty.
2: So you do Kita, what's that thing? How do you say it?
1: Tamkesi.
2: Yes, you do that one.
1: So I won't say Tamkesi. Tamkesi is with the Ashanti. But then we also swear oath to the Almighty God. As you know, traditional religions, they were also praying to God, but then they were praying to smaller gods. But then we invoke the oath to the Supreme Being.
2: And so that explains why your church, you don't wear shoes when you are going. I've heard that you don't wear shoes into your
1: church. Yes. We enter our church in barefooted.
2: Do you sing hymns?
1: Sorry?
2: Do you sing hymns in church?
1: We don't sing hymns, but then we have choral groups. We sing choral, we do gospel, everything.
2: I see.
1: We sing gospel in our church and everything.
2: Moving forward, as a lawyer representing the church, what is the status of Ajua Safo since she was shot yesterday? Have you gone to check on her?
1: No, we haven't checked on her.
2: No, I mean you as a person, not we.
1: No. Me as a person, I haven't checked on her. As I'm speaking now, I am at the CI headquarters with some of our people who are arrested. We need to attend to them. So I haven't been to. So maybe from here, I'll go there.
2: But do you know how she's doing?
1: Yes, I've got information that she's doing well.
2: Who shot her?
1: For that one, I can't tell. Even let me put on record. Yesterday, when the ceremony was taking place, I wasn't around. I wasn't at the ceremony grounds.
2: But the statement said that it was Akofena who shot the sister.
1: Well, from the snippet of information that we gathered on ground, he indicated that he never shot her sister.
2: Are they from the same mother and father?
1: No, they're from same father but different mothers.
2: Which people have been arrested? Are they people who are members of your church?
1: Yes, members of our church, the security guards.
2: They were the ones who did the shooting?
1: No, the shooting in terms of shooting Adwa.
2: Yes.
1: No, we have had conversation with them and they said they never shot at her.
2: What's the police holding them for?
1: Police is holding them for them. They holding firearms and all.
2: why were they holding firearms? I've seen weapons, rifles, big guns, looking like a movie.
1: Yes, looking like a movie.
2: Is that part of your church structure that they should, those people should have guns?
1: No, that's not a church structure. So that's a different setup. When the founder was alive, they were in that atmosphere. They had seen outfits and all that, and they are personal bodyguards of the founder, the founder's children, and the founder's installations.
2: Because you welcome African traditional religion, that would be the blafo, the blafo of the church.
1: Maybe let's put it that way. But then when we go for gathering, we have the real blafo with the taco in their faces and all.
2: But the men who were carrying the guns, I want to know why they were there with the guns.
1: Some of them, as I indicated, they guard the residence of the founder and the founder's children. So since the ceremony was taking place at the residence of Akofena, so that's their post. They run shift and all that. So that's their post. So they guard the house with those guns.
2: Do we know who shot Ajua Safo as yet, or any suspicions?
1: No, and even we will be very much grateful if investigations are done quickly for us to know the perpetrators of that alleged crime. We'll be very much grateful. For us at now, we haven't established that the security agencies are on ground conducting a thorough investigation, and we are all backing it, because we will not tolerate any bloodshed during such a program and a bloodshed on any member.
2: The people you are representing, have they been granted bail, or what's happening in the police station?
1: Unfortunately, they were detained yesterday. The security guards, they were detained yesterday.
2: So I wasn't present.
1: I mean,
2: went there today. Did you manage to get bail for them? That's what I mean.
1: No, they haven't been granted bail.
2: The police are taking them to court.
1: Yes, we are reliably informed that maybe by tomorrow they'll be arraigned before court.
2: Thank you so much for speaking to us, sir.
1: Most welcome, Maro.
2: That's Nana Kofi Safo Kantanka, his lawyer for Christo Asafo Mission. Nana Kofi, are you still there? Nana Kofi, are you still there?
0: Hello, Nana Kofi. I was just going to ask him whether he's related as well to the Kantanka family. This is Eyewitness News on 97.3 CTM. So that's Nana Kofi Safo Kantanka, his lawyer for the Christo Asafo Mission. That story from events that took place over the weekend. Very disturbing scenes indeed, where former member of parliament for Don Kwabena, Sir Ajua Safo, former minister of state, was shot at an event organized for the installation of her brother as leader of the Christo Asafo Mission. And you've heard that some people have been arrested and taken to the police station. This is Eyewitness News on 97.3 CTFM. If you're just tuning in, Eyewitness News started 34 minutes ago. 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Then in the Upper West region, we are on Tongsung 97.3 City FM. I have in studio Nana Kojo Nsafwa. He is a member of the New Patriotic Party. He was part of the people who contested wanting to be flag bearer. Now the party is at a moment where it is challenged. And a comment that was made by former member of parliament, Kennedy Jepong, is leading to loss of talk. He has an opinion that I'll be engaging him on. But that would be after the latest news summaries from Fafa Melody Portifel.
3: Well, in more news, the Ghana Education Service says heads of schools who allow lavish post-West African senior school certificates, examination celebrations, and the presentation of expensive gifts to students on campus will face sanctions. The directive forms part of a new ban announced by the GES on extravagant post-examination celebrations and graduation ceremonies in schools. Speaking at a press briefing in Accra, the Director General of the Ghana Education Service, Professor Ernest Kofi Davis, said the growing trend is creating inequality among students and shifting attention away from academic achievement.
4: Directive by the Honorable Minister for Education, Honorable Harun Edrisu, to the Director General of Ghana Education Service. All post-examination flamboyant celebrations and graduation ceremonies are banned until further notice. Heads of schools who allow post-examination flamboyant celebrations and the organization of graduation ceremonies on their campus will be sanctioned. All regional directors have been directed to ensure strict compliance to this directive. We believe that schools are designed to promote social equalizers where merit and personal effort take priority over economic status.
3: Well, he said parents who wish to celebrate their children's achievement can do so at home rather than on school premises.
4: While management is not against the practice of parents and guardians celebrating achievement of their children or awards, management is against the practice of such ostentatious displays by parents on school premises. Although we appreciate that school culture evolves, we wish to state that this is not a kind of school culture the service and many Ghanaians support. In order to ensure that this practice does not gain roots in the school culture, management wishes to inform the general public that henceforth, post-examinations celebrations that are characterized by lavish presentation of items such as motor vehicles to students are prohibited on school premises.
3: You are the Director General of the Ghana Education Service, Professor Ernest Kofi Davis, speaking on the latest trend of extravagant post-examination celebrations on campus. Now, on the labor front, the University Teachers Association of Ghana, UTAC, is giving government up to June 30, 2026 to address a series of outstanding conditions of service and welfare concerns of its members. Speaking to City News, National Vice President of UTAC, Dr. Ebenezer Te Amanolate, stated that the government's prolonged failure to address their concerns demonstrates a lack of commitment to the welfare and interest of university teachers.
5: We have raised these concerns over some time now, and we have really exercised a lot of patience. We have acted in good faith, trusting that as we raise these issues before Labour Commission, the National Labour Commission, before GTEC and all, our belief has been that our issues should be addressed. But till now, we have not had any redress of our issues. For instance, our colleagues on Somania campus, OTSC, which is due as negotiated for, and that we are paid, University of Environment and Sustainable Development, over the past 2 years, they have not been paid what is due them. Is it fair? And if over the past 2 years you have been talking about it, they have gone to the National Labour Commission. National Labour Commission has directed that they should be paid. And 2 years down the line, they have not been paid. It is not fair. Our colleagues, for instance, at UNIMAC, they have been migrated to, when they became a university, migrated to the proper salary scale. They have not been paid the arrears that is due them. It is not that we just got up and we decided to write to Labour Commission that we want to go on strike. We have engaged over the period. And once we have engaged over the period and we don't see any light at the end of the tunnel, what it tells us is that either we are being deliberately neglected, forgotten, or we know we are not being treated fairly on this. And that is what we think that it is about time that we decide that we'll put down our tools so that government will take us seriously.
3: You are the National Vice President of the University Teachers Association of Ghana, UTAG, Dr. Ebenezer Te Amanolati. Now, President John Dramani Mahama has described former President Jerry John Rawlings as a transformative leader whose vision and commitment to accountability, social justice, and national service helped shape Ghana's democratic journey. Speaking at the inauguration of the newly named Jerry John Rawlings headquarters of the NDC, President Mahama said naming the facility after the late statesman is a tribute to his immense contribution to the party and the nation. He added that the headquarters will serve as a reminder that leadership is about service and that political power must always be exercised in the interests of the people.
6: It serves as a constant reminder to everyone who enters this building that leadership is ultimately about service and that political power must always be exercised in the interests of the people. This headquarters is more than an administrative facility. It is the operational heart of our party. It is the place where ideas are debated, policies are formulated, manifestos are written, strategies are, and decisions are made in pursuit of our mission to serve the people of Ghana. It is where generations of party faithful have gathered in moments of triumph and also gathered in moments of challenge. It is where our collective aspirations for a better Ghana or a reset agenda are translated into programs and action. By naming this headquarters after Jerry Rawlings, we're embedding our history in the very fabric of this institution and ensuring that future generations will never lose sight of the values and sacrifices that have brought us this far. The unveiling of this badge holds similar significance. Across the world, nations honor their statesmen and women with monuments and memorials that preserve their memory and inspire future generations. Such monuments are not erected merely to commemorate the individual. They are intended to remind us of the ideals and principles for which those individuals stood.
3: Meanwhile, the son of the late former President Jerry John Rawlings, Kimathi Rawlings, rather, has thanked President Mahama and the NDC leadership for their efforts in making the historic event a success.
7: I wish to convey our profound gratitude to the National Democratic Congress for this extraordinary honor bestowed upon our father, Flight Lieutenant Jerry John Rawlings, founder of our great party and central figure of the political evolution of modern Ghana. Today has been much more than a ceremonial occasion. It has been a moment of reflection, remembrance, and recommitment. By naming this headquarters after Flight Lieutenant Jerry John Rawlings, the NDC has permanently inscribed his name into the very home of the ideals, sacrifices, and aspirations to which he devoted his life. The enduring recognition is not simply about honoring a man. It is about preserving and reaffirming the values that inspired a movement and helped shape a nation.
3: You are the son of the late former President Jerry John Rawlings, Kimathi Rawlings.
0: And that was Fafa Melody Portufe of the City Newsroom, who brought us news summaries. This Eyewitness News on 97.3 City FM. I'll be introducing my guest after this, please stay.
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0: You, Maru, how are you?
1: I'm well. I haven't seen you in like 1,000 years.
0: Yes, because you don't look for me. You know, you're a big man. So, you know, anywhere you go, anytime I do an interview for Maru, everybody, hey, your interview with Maru. I do plenty interviews. Why is it that the only one I do with Maru is the one everybody remembers?
1: Maybe because I like you, so I treat you nice.
0: No, it's just because you're a big man. If I do, every week I'm on TV, every week I'm on this radio or that radio, but the only one that everybody will see me and remember is your interview you did with Omaru. When are you doing interview with Omaru? I'm like, what is Omaru again?
1: Okay.
0: So you're a big man. You've done well for yourself, which is good.
1: Thank you. Today's interview will be very good.
0: I hope so.
1: There's one question I asked you during the last interview, which you reminded me of today. I have to just ask you. So this one is a follow-up question. Mr. Kudu Nsafuapoku.
0: Yes.
1: You want to be flag bearer of the MPP and by extension, president of Ghana. Mm-hmm. How many languages can you speak? How
0: you many see, Ghanaian languages? Guys, you know this thing, my friend from OT called me and was, but you're going to this interview and the only thing the man can ask you, how many languages do you speak? I speak only two, perfectly. Mm-hmm. English and Chi.

0: funerals. I'm more like an adopted son of Imo State, of the Imbise land. And whenever I go to Imbise, they speak the Igbo. Mm-hmm. And I've been trying to at least pick a few things from that, and I still don't remember. Well, someday they'll teach me, I remember. I leave and go back, I don't remember.
1: Mbano. Mbano. That's the
0: only that. Please, I would not remember. Please, let's not.
1: No problem. Let's talk about you. How have you been doing, though, after? What have you been doing after? Do you, is it that you stopped doing the politics, or you do the
0: politics? How did you say I stopped doing politics? My brother, and let me take this opportunity to greet my brother, Dr. Mahmoud Bawumia, and the leader of the MPP. You know, after the 2023 run, I did not make it through this super delegate. I declared my support for Doctor, and it's been a very good relationship since that. Supported him heavily during the election.
1: Okay.
0: I think I did about the 276 constituencies. I did a little bit over 210 with him.
1: Wow.
0: 210 constituencies with Doctor.
1: I think he gave you some appointment.
0: No, I was the chairman of the manifesto committee.
1: Uh-huh.
0: I was the chairman of manifesto committee, and then after the chairman of manifesto, like I said, I mean, some of us tried as much as we can to give him the moral support, and like I said, we did quite a number of the constituencies with him, but it didn't go the way we wanted. But immediately after, I sat with him and said, look, if he wants to contest again, we will support him. And I supported him for the 31st January 2026 election. And God willing, we did a lot of good work and hard work. And Doctor is now our flag bearer.
1: Mm-hmm.
0: So, look, I've been on, at least I do the communication now a bit more effectively.
1: Okay.
0: Before, I wasn't doing as much. But now I've said to myself, look, it's all hands on deck, mm-hmm. right? So I'm doing at least 2-3 times a week. Okay. Communication.
1: Media. Do you think the MPP is attractive to the Ghanaian today? The anger from 2024, are you sure the anger is gone?
0: You see, I always use this analogy.
1: Mm-hmm.
0: When there's a beautiful girl that is in a marriage, and there is another man who comes in and bring this car rental and say all these nice things to the girl. Meanwhile, the relationship that she's in, she thinks that the current man is not doing much. But meanwhile, the current guy has a car. It's not a rental. It's not as new. But there's a new man who has a rental and telling you all these things that he will do.
1: Mm-hmm.
0: Then you leave the man who has his own car. It's not a new car, but he moves up and down.
1: Go and join the rental.
0: And then you go and join the guy who gave you all the promises, and you find out that after the first 1 year, the car he had, the Land Cruiser brand new, was a rental, and the rental car has come back for it. Then you realize that now everything he told you he'll do was a lie. You gradually start looking at,
1: such as telling you that he'll reduce
0: the guy. Then you now start looking at Mirida Da Sambe Wami. So the old guy now start looking attractive.
1: So the lies he tells you include the fact that he said he'll reduce fuel prices. He has. He told you that he reduced the exchange rate. He has done that. He told you there will be stability of prices of food on the market. He has done that for you.
0: And those are not the lies. The lies that Ghanaian, no, the lies that he told, the lies he told, the lies that he, the lies that he told was that he will give 3 shifts, 3 jobs to one position.
1: He's doing it. And
0: no, there's no such thing. Bro, there is no such thing. Look, don't let anybody, listen, there are places that are running 24 hours, but no three, look, for you to do 3 shifts for one job, it means that your payroll would have tripled.
1: Okay.
0: The staff capacity of all these institutions that you are mentioning are doing 24 hours, mm-hmm. the staff capacity has not tripled.
1: Mm.
0: What the NDC promised that boyfriend in the rental car, what he promised the girl was that I would go and job, 3 people will come to work. One will come 8 hours, other one will come 8 hours, that guy will come 8 hours. So if there is, you are home and you don't have a job, be guaranteed that 133 will get you a job. But that's not what is happening.
1: Okay.
0: Yes, they are doing the 24-hour services, mm-hmm. but the staff capacity has not tripled. And that's a lie. Anybody can challenge. We can go and look at the staff strength.
1: But people are not doing 24 hours at the workplace. Definitely people are taking...
0: I
1: know of only one place.
0: It is not about people doing...
1: So I only know of one place.
0: Yes.
1: The DVLA at Denta.
0: Mm-hmm.
1: They do 24 hours.
0: Yes.
1: I have gone there
0: mm-hmm.
1: around 6 p.m. or 8 p.m. I've seen people closing and going home mm-hmm. while I've seen new people coming in.
0: Mm-hmm.
1: And they spend the night there.
0: Mm-hmm.
1: So I don't know of other places, but this one...
0: I'm saying to you is that... Yes, your testimony is seeing the place open for 24 hours.
1: Not seeing the place open, seeing people come.
0: Well, but what I can assure you...
1: Because you said that they're not recruited. I'm saying that...
0: They're not. What I can show

0: that we can do ITI. If you want us to, we can do ITI and go and ask them if they triple their staff number.
1: Okay.
0: If not,
1: okay.
0: Well, the point I'm making is that for you to run a place 24 hours, it's not about building 24-hour market. What you promised the youth of this country is that there were going to be one job, three people are going to work at that job, so three shifts. That has not happened. So that is a lie in the rented Land Cruiser. The next one is all the things about you're talking about the economy. Which economy? What you promise?
1: Like
0: what you promise is the cost of living.
1: Yes.
0: You think the cost of living is down?
1: Yes.
0: How?
1: How do you measure it?
0: By the cost of things on the market, my brother.
1: Yeah, reduced.
0: What do you buy that's reduced? Tell me one thing that you buy.
1: A gallon of oil.
0: Gallon of which oil?
1: Gallon
0: which of the oil?
1: Cooking oil. Cooking
0: which of the cooking oils do you buy? Do you buy your cooking oil from the market or you buy it from where do you buy your cooking oil?
1: I buy from a supermart. Yes.
0: And it's, what
1: when
0: was
1: you,
0: it before?
1: When you were in power.
0: What was it before?
1: They removed the price tag because they said
0: what was it before?
1: I am telling you.
0: What was it before?
1: Well, let me give you the story.
0: Oh, God.
1: It was around 500 cedis plus.
0: Uh-huh.
1: Now it's around 240 or something.
0: The
1: like
0: same
1: that.
0: Oil.
1: Yeah, same gallon.
0: The same oil.
1: I think it's
0: it was 500
1: liter,
0: cedis 4, before.
1: 4.5 liters or so.
0: Okay.
1: I think it's sunflower oil, one of those ones.
0: Do you know something
1: then,
0: that's happening?
1: No, wait. Then petrol, the one you put in your car before coming here.
0: Yes.
1: When you were buying, I'm sure you were smiling at 240 is
0: 40. No, it's not true. Do you know fuel price now? You know fuel price now? Fuel price now, until this last window, was more expensive than January 2025.
1: Mm.
0: Yes. The price in this window, leave this window out, right? Even the one city that we don't know whether they brought the one city back. But the beginning of June, the pump prices were higher than they were when we left power.
1: Because of global market issues.
0: Ah, now, when it was ours, what was the reason?
1: Mismanagement.
0: Oh, reckless, please. Reckless but brother, when we talked about Russia, Ukraine, nobody wants to worry. We're talking about global issues. What's the global issue?
1: You were tiring us with...
0: Well, it doesn't matter, but that's the same thing you're talking about now.
1: You had underlying issues.
0: But brother, you see, let's listen. If you are telling me that dollar was high, right?
1: And dollar has come
0: down. Hold on. If you are telling me dollar was high, and whenever dollar comes down, there's pros and cons to it. You know that, right?
1: Yes.
0: You know the majority of the losses at Bank of Ghana was also attributed to the lower dollar price. You know that, the lower dollar to the city.
1: Yes, I've heard that.
0: Because when you now have assets that sit outside, because you've now artificially set your city low, your city high and the dollar low, it affects, it's artificial.
1: How is it artificial?
0: Omaru, let me ask you something. Why is it that every day the city depreciates by 0.1. Why? Every day. And then when it gets to 11 point, or they were doing it when it was at 10, right? Every day, let's put a bet on this. Look at the Bank of Ghana thing they put on Twitter every day. Every day, the city would depreciate by 0.1.
1: What's your point?
0: My point is that there is no stability, because every day, if there's stability, it shouldn't move. When it was at 10, and they were hold on. When they were artificially keeping it at 10, it would depreciate by 0.1 every day. When it gets to 0.9, they will bring it back to 10.3, the artificial price they wanted. It happened last week. City went to 11.9. Then overnight, it came to 11.04. Today, do you know where it is? 11.2.
1: But if it was possible to manipulate it artificially, how come you didn't?
0: We didn't want to do anything artificial.
1: No. You said you were going to arrest the thing and
0: no,
1: give the key
0: but because
1: to the
0: you
1: IGP.
0: See, yes,
1: the thing
0: that,
1: went past.
0: Well, that's fine. But
1: so
0: you see,
1: if it's doable, at least the fact that they are even able to do it.
0: Okay, so you know, in some jurisdiction, you can actually depreciate your currency to fund your economy.
1: Yes, there's deliberate. That is done.
0: You know, okay.
1: Yes.
0: Now. The problem the NDC
1: but
0: have today.
1: Told that
0: no. But what I'm trying to tell you is that
1: more pump of liquidity.
0: Well, that's fine.
1: And gold is treating us well.
0: No,
1: they
0: gold is not.
1: They are managing
0: not,
1: our gold very
0: no,
1: well for us.
0: Omaru, let me tell you something. Do you know last 2 weeks? You are well read. You know that, right? Do you know this government, Atoforsen, has not been able to borrow up to $24 billion? You are aware. The report came out 2 weeks ago. He's basically not been able to borrow $24 billion. His whole entire revenue, the collections that he's collecting, he has a shortfall. You are aware of that, right? And you're aware that his budget for the first quarter of the year, he's shy of it because he's not been able to borrow $24 billion. Do you know why?
1: No.
0: Okay. Do you know that nobody the banks, private investors, they don't want to buy the government T-bills.
1: Why?
0: Do you know why? Because the government has come in again, forced it artificially to 5%. So the government was just taking the lower bids at 5%, ignoring the higher bids. So the government said, me, I'll only take 5% on the T-bills. Do you know how much Bank of Ghana do T-bills for?
1: No.
0: 12%.
1: They said that
0: when the Bank of Ghana buys T-bills for 12% and they have the money, do you know what they do with the money? They buy government T-bills at 5%. The 7% Bank of Ghana is now absorbing that losses. You are aware of that, right? So the most important thing is that we have a government that is colluding with Bank of Ghana to create losses just because Atufosin can fund his budget. If not, Atufosin can't fund his budget.
1: I don't like your use of the word collusion.
0: But that
1: connotes criminal intent.
0: Let me draw the word collusion.
1: You
0: understand that it's very, very problematic when the Bank of Ghana is buying T-bills at 12% and using that same money to now buy the bonds of the government 5% with a 7% loss to the Bank of Ghana.
1: Do you know what I understand? What I know is a problem. When the wind blows so hard, mm-hmm. the anus of the chicken is revealed.
0: Mm-hmm.
1: If this government was really engaging in cosmetics and artificial things like you're saying, by now we should have all been crying.
0: Your people in the media that I could Kujupuku, I'm the oracle of this space. Mm. Everything I have said has come to pass. I'm the first person to cry that you're going to have a problem with the cocoa market. I was the first person to say that the government will have no option.
1: If you're an oracle, how can you never predicted that there was going to be a haircut against Ghanaians by your government?
0: Okay, so have you watched my videos?
1: No.
0: I was 100% against those borrowing from Ken Ofori-Atta. Because, again, it was like a template that he's using. You cannot borrow. When Ken Ofori-Atta introduced e-levy, there were 7 people that went into his office to have a meeting with him. I was one of them.
1: We
0: didn't say we should withdraw it, but we said that at least he should do the 1%, right?
1: So reduce it.
0: Reduce the percentage and be able to raise the requisite money he needed. Because if you do not, the hole in your budget. I criticized the hole in Ken Ofori-Atta.
1: Did you tell him that demolishing the toll booths was a very bad idea?
0: But the toll booth was not necessary. We all knew it was not necessary.
1: No, I mean, collapsing.
0: Omaru, what I'm saying to you, go watch my videos on my criticism of Ken Ofori-Atta.
1: Let me ask you.
0: I criticized Ken Ofori-Atta on his budget and his expenditures.
1: Do you think Ken was an incompetent finance minister?
0: No, he was not an incompetent finance minister. You see, we make choices. Mm. And when you make a choice, it will have its eventuality.
1: And that's
0: some of us who are observers and spectators can tell you that this exercise that you are doing, this is the eventuality. You either listen or you don't listen.
1: Mm-hmm.
0: Right? Ken had his way. Ken was a finance minister. He felt strongly about certain things that he was doing. Mm-hmm. I won't call it incompetent. He did it the way he knows best.
1: So how did the economy land in a ditch?
0: In a ditch with the same excuse that you just gave for these people.
1: That
0: external shocks. The COVID was a big problem. Look, the first time that the world economy shut down, the first time that right after that we had Russia and Ukraine, and everybody thought that we've used that word too much. But today, the NDC is using the Israel-Iran war.
1: But NDC hasn't imposed an Israel-Irani tax.
0: I keep telling Oracle.
1: Why are you calling me Mario?
0: Omaru Sanda. Let me make a prediction on your show.
1: Yes.
0: In 2027 budget, mm-hmm. Atufosin will have two options.
1: Mm-hmm.
0: Things he said he will not do. He said he will not go to the international market to borrow. Atufosin will have no option to go to the international market to borrow. Market on the wall. Atufosin will have no option but to raise taxes in 2027. Do you know why? Because he has 15...
1: On the first part of the borrowing international market, at least he can go and borrow at your time.
0: The point I'm trying to say is that he's saying that the economy is so good.
1: Mm.
0: He's saying that the economy is so good that he doesn't have to go to international market to borrow.
1: Yes.
0: He's on record for that. Mm. I'm saying that two things Atufosin will have to do. Atufosin will have no option but to go on the international market to borrow for 2027 and will have no option but to introduce new taxes. Let me tell you why. Atufosin needs $15.3 billion next year. Where's he going to find $15.3 billion? So you see, look, he sits on a pressure cooker. And that pressure cooker will explode. When it explodes, the dollar that they artificially setting at 11 point, well, they were doing the same thing when the dollar was 11. Look, the dollar can easily, look, they, in fact, tomorrow, the Bank of Ghana can set the dollar at 10.3. It is not any scientific. That's the same way it went to 11.9, that they bring it to 11.0, the same way they can take it to like 10.4, because it is not based on any scientific fact. Okay. They are just playing with the numbers.
1: The point I'm making
0: mm-hmm. is that they went with the rental car and promise low cost of living. Yes. Ghanaians today don't have low cost of living because, look, electricity prices have gone up over several percentages. School fees have gone up over several percentages. General things in life, even pay. Do you know, you drive, right? You drive, you have a car.
1: Yes, a very small one.
0: To pump your tire. You know, before you can pump your tire for one city. No, it's four cities.
1: It's five cities, I think.
0: Thank you.
1: No, I don't know. I don't remember how much it was in
0: it was one city. It was one city before.
1: I don't think so.
0: I'm telling you.
1: 2024?
0: Yes, to pump your tire was, yes, one city.
1: O'Malley.
0: Now it's five. I'm telling you, why would that Mali? It's five cities.
1: Are you sure?
0: I'm telling you.
1: I'll go to my vulcanizer.
0: Go and find out. Yeah. Ask your vulcanizer. And it's even worse in cantonment.
1: There are some words you've used in your submission a few minutes ago that I want to use to introduce my next topic. You said pressure cooker. What did you say? You said 2027.
0: You have no option but to go to the international market and raise money.
1: So pressure cooker, 2027, something will explode.
0: Yes.
1: You know what's going to explode?
0: What's going to explode?
1: The new Patriotic Party will explode in July 2027 because you're on a pressure cooker, according to Kennedy.
0: No. That pressure cooker will be diffused.
1: Ah.
0: Let me tell you why it will be diffused. You
1: he see, said July 2027.
0: No, I know what my uncle Ken said.
1: July.
0: Yes, I know what my uncle Ken said. And I think there was a lot of anger in his voice, right? And I think for me, where he lost all of us is when he said MPP4.
1: At least this one, he didn't say MP4 Muye Jimmy for like
0: Well, that's fine, but those are things in the past.
1: But he said he will show
0: you. See, that's fine. But you see, I think that there was a lot of
1: you
0: anger.
1: You should be scared. He's holding.
0: But let me give you one better.
1: Yes.
0: You know, in Chi, we say that. You know why you know why they say it's otimubi. If the sentence was that sanka okonfua osi obese kru and kia mani intina kru mho.
1: Okay, so this one is just prediction.
0: Thank you. What I'm trying to explain to you is that if you come out and say you have a problem with individuals in the party we all part of. You see, we are all part of MPP. There are people in MPP are not happy with me, and there are people I'm probably not happy with. But we all meet and we are cordial because it's an association that brings us together. We'll meet on platforms and stages that we probably don't want to see each other, but we'll greet and go and sit and do a bit and go. In the name of what? The umbrella, the MPP party.
1: Hey, don't say
0: can
1: umbrella.
0: You imagine?
1: Don't
0: I was going to use the umbrella.
1: Tafiakwa. Justin Kodia Frimpong, please withdraw his membership. Withdraw his membership. He's an MPP.
0: All under the bigger body of MPP, right? Now, if you look at, if I have a problem with somebody in the party, I would basically deal with that person. And I keep giving this advice to a lot of people on MPP platforms. When people have individual problems, they tend to blame the party. And I think it's wrong. So my Uncle Ken was not happy, or he is not happy with Abronye. He's not happy with a lot of people, right?
1: Koka
0: and the names that he mentioned.
1: Koka talked about his head.
0: Well, that's fine. But you know the funny thing? I'll get to that in a minute, but let me make my point. But you see, when you have individual problems, I'll probably listen to Uncle Ken and basically side with him over maybe somebody, right? If Mifu said what he's saying is make more sense to me, right? And we will now sit and say, Masa, what you didn't do, I apologize to Uncle Ken. But when Ken immediately now makes that statement, MPP4, then at that point, all our phones started ringing. The young ones can't sleep. The young ones are worried that at least there were 23% of MPP4 that voted for Ken in the 31st election. 23%, right? About 53%, about 53,000 or something, that 45,000 or something, that 45,000 and change that voted for him. So your MPP4 includes our 45,000 that you are saying that you're going to show them down in July.
1: Maybe when he says MPP4, he's referring to the leaders, the executive.
0: No. You can't. MPP4 is MPP4.
1: No, but when
0: it's MP, it's chi.
1: What's your profession?
0: I'm an engineer by education.
1: In law, when they say a company, they are referring to the directors. So when he says MPP4, he's referring to the leaders.
0: We will need further and better.
1: Chairman Buti and to the, who is the lowest rank?
0: We will need further and better particulars. But you see, as it stands, as you rightfully said, everybody feels that there is an incoming Armageddon, right? Where if nothing is done, we are going to have. But my point is this. The party is going to nip it in the bud before we get to next year. Really and truly, I hope.
1: How would you do that?
0: Okay, so there are elders in the party. And all the elders in the party have taken note of the happenings. I mean, my phones are ringing from the various grassroots people who have my number. And I'm sure all the other elders' phones are ringing. I'm not an elder, nowhere near that. But the elders who are there as the people that we need to steer the affairs of the party, I'm sure their phones are ringing. There's going to be a meeting this coming Thursday. I don't know if that topic is tabled, right? But for nothing at all, I think that if nothing happens between now and September, because we are going to have the constituency election, the regional election, the national election. If nothing happens between now and the new executive taking place, the first order that they have to deal with is to deal with the MPP4 and threat by Kennedy. They have to deal with it.
1: You think he should be dealt with?
0: The issue should be dealt with. 100%. It should be dealt with.
1: What should happen to the issuer of the issue?
0: He should be called to the table and basically listen to the grievances and basically find. Because look, though,
1: should
0: you
1: he
0: can
1: be
0: hear,
1: fired from the party?
0: I think that is far off. I don't think there should be anything like firing.
1: He should be suspended or his mouth should be sealed.
0: Hold on. It's an association. Everybody joined by their own will. If you join with your own voluntary will, then abide by the rules. If you can no longer abide by the rules, by the same way you voluntarily join, you voluntarily go. It's very simple. So he should abide by the rules of the party. Everybody in MPP today are fighting one common enemy, and it's the NDC.
1: The rules of your party says you should speak truth to power. He's speaking truth to your leaders.
0: No. Chief, you know there are families of 10. A mother, a father, and 8 siblings in one house. There could be cases where probably the youngest sibling is not talking to the father. But the father will still pay his fees, right? There could be arguments in the house. But at no point would any of the kids say that they are leaving the house. They will fight among themselves. So the MPP family is a family that we will fight among ourselves. But nobody leaves. We will stay and resolve our issues. But the minute one person goes out and threatens the fold, that's where the problem starts. And what Ken did was that he issued a threat to the entire MPP.
1: I saw your video that you did on this matter, and you say that you think that there are some older people in the party who are behaving in a way that the young people appear to be toiling in vain.
0: Yes.
1: So you're saying that the young people in the party should be allowed to run things? Is that what you're saying?
0: No, the young people are working very hard. The young people can do things that the older ones cannot do. The energy the young people have, we can underestimate it for victory in 2028. They form over 90% of this party. So we cannot take their toil in vain. So if the young people, the only hope they have, a lot of people have been sacked. The man in the rental car that went and talked to the girl and gave him fake promises came in and sacked all the house help and everybody in the house, sacked everybody. A lot of people who had jobs
1: proud to,
0: well, that's fine, but a lot of people who had jobs before 2025 are all been sacked. They are home. And my brother, Dr. Baumia, has promised that all the people that were unlawfully dismissed will get their job back. So these people have only one hope for MPP to come to power.
1: But you see, the problem for you is that, for you, even when you empower, you're sacking the people. You sack toll booth attendants. They were disabled people who were taking care of toll booth. You sacked them, didn't give them jobs. You didn't post nurses. You didn't post teachers. Everybody was demonstrating and complaining. Bank people, you sack them.
0: They never sack bankers.
1: Oh, you collapse the banks.
0: The banks were already insolvent.
1: You sent all of them home.
0: Omaru, you know the banks were already insolvent.
1: In fact, when I was doing eyewitness news the past 2 or 3 years, every time there's a group of either Black Shield, then the customers are complaining, the workers are complaining. So you there, you even sack the people when you're in office.
0: That's fine. To do a table, tit for tat, right? Nurses that were getting jobs under the MPP and nurses not getting jobs today. Nurses who are listening can call in and tell you what they will prefer. Teachers will tell you what they prefer. Nurses and teachers, youth unemployment is at its high now. MPP within 8 years employed, hold on, MPP in its 8 years employed more nurses, employed more teachers, and there was plan with Agenda 111 to put in place 60,000 allied health workers, including about 30,000 nurses. Today, the NDC have abandoned the nurses. So another example of the guy who came in a rental car and lied to the girl.
1: Moving forward, this Kennedy Ejiofor matter, you think that he should be dealt with?
0: No, I think the issue should be dealt with.
1: But he is,
0: You see, there are two different things. When you say you have to deal with an individual, it's different from dealing with the issue. It's two different things.
1: If I insult you, you deal with the insult.
0: No, it depends. If you are my agent. If you insult your father. Right? If you insult your father.
1: My father will deal with me. He will lash me.
0: Thank you.
1: Good.
0: That's the bit. Exactly. Mm-hmm. But if you are in association with a friend,
1: with a father.
0: No. That is why your father will deal with you. That's why I'm giving you that instance.
1: Okay.
0: We can't deal with Kennedy because he's our opinion. So we can't say you're going to deal with him. No.
1: So if Penny says something that I don't like,
0: he has no, but it's in the realm of our respected background of culture.
1: You are afraid to say that.
0: No, I'm not afraid at all. How am I afraid? Because I'm respectful. In our culture, in our Kan culture, we can't say that. They're going to deal with Penyini. How dare you?
1: No, Penyini 4 will deal with him, not you.
0: No. But the matter will be dealt with. If the matter is resolved and he is not happy, it's an association. Then he will make a decision. But don't say that we are going to deal with him. No, it's disrespectful.
1: If he makes a decision to leave, can the party survive his exit?
0: 100%. Nobody is bigger than MPP. Is bigger than any political party. Look, I give you from day one. Mm-hmm. Gusitano left, NDC survived. Obeda Samuel left.
1: Hold on, let me give you.
0: Obeda Samuel left, NDC.
1: Hold on.
0: Obeda Samuel left, NDC survived. The founder, Konedu, left. NDC survived.
1: Konedu is not founder.
0: Hold on. So let's come to MPP. Until 3 years ago,
1: wait. Konedu is not founder of NDC.
0: Are the Rawlinses not the founders of the MPP? The NDC?
1: Rawlins is the founder of
0: the... Well, the Rawlinses are the founders of NDC.
1: Rawlins.
0: Well, Rawlinses.
1: Ah, so Kimathi Rawlins
0: the mother,
1: is the founder
0: the you and I are one. Under the Rawlinses, the father, the wife, and husband are one.
1: So Kimathi
0: you cannot
1: Rawlins
0: have
1: is
0: a
1: him.
0: You can have a Jerry John without a successful woman behind him. And the 31st December woman and all the Baranda boys and girls and all that was Konedu. So you cannot have Jerry John without Konedu.
1: So the Dankwa Buzia Dombo tradition is founded by Mrs. Dankwa and Mrs. Dombo.
0: They are integral part. The Dombo family and all the families are integral part. That is why today when somebody says that Dr. Baomiya Badaben, we look at him and think that, hold on, the family Dr. Baomiya's father was the deputy secretary of the deputy to Dumbo at the time, right? So you can't differentiate.
1: Let's stick to that.
0: You cannot take away the successes of the family from the leader of the family. But the point I'm trying to make
1: is, so Konedu is not the founder of anything.
0: Well, that's fine. The Rawlinses are. So they booed them. Do you know that? They booed in Kumasi Sports Stadium. When Jerry John and Konedu entered the Kumasi Sports Stadium, they booed them.
1: Was it Kumasi or Sunyani?
0: Kumasi Sports Stadium. They booed them.
1: For what event?
0: For the one that when His Excellency Atamills died. And
1: that was Sunyani.
0: Kumasi Sports Stadium.
1: I went...
0: Sports Stadium.
1: Or maybe just a few people booed.
0: They booed them. But look, let me tell you something. let me tell you something.
1: Okay, good.
0: The MPP, we had the Reku Brobe. The party survived.
1: Reku Brobe, UGM?
0: Reku Brobe, yes.
1: He came back and saved...
0: Yes, but I'm saying that the party survived. Okay. The party did not go anywhere,
1: Tarzan.
0: Right? Mm-hmm. Now, we had no other person but His Excellency Alan Chamatin.
1: Mm-hmm.
0: Alan was the formidable person in MPP. Even 4 years ago, if you ask anybody who are the future leaders of MPP, the first person anybody will mention was Alan Chamatin, Honorable Alan Chamatin. He left.
1: Nothing has happened.
0: Oh, even Cheddar got more than him.
1: Oh. Why are you laughing at the man?
0: But Cheddar is the truth. Cheddar got more than him. It tells you that. Listen, hold on. Let me tell you something. It is an example. Go and look at the Ashanti March for Allen. Go and look at that video.
1: The huge, the crowd.
0: Huge. Mm. To the eye can see.
1: Yellow.
0: The Ashno, the one he was in MPP. Forget the one he left.
1: Uh-huh.
0: When he was MPP, he did an Ashanti March. Ashanti March for Allen.
1: I'm referring to the yellow.
0: No, I'm talking about the MPP one.
1: Okay.
0: But when he left, you see,
1: there is
0: this social experiment in New York. There's a man who plays symphony. And when he plays in symphony, he plays in theaters. You can't get tickets. The rich, the billionaires in New York buys that ticket. They took that man and put him in the subway in New York to play the same symphony. Whilst he was playing, nobody gave mind to him. Only one person recognized him and put the dollar in his cap. Do you know what that means?
1: It means that
0: your importance is with the company you keep.
1: So you can go and bend the
0: seat. Well, I'm not saying that, but the point I'm making is that no single person is bigger than MPP or NDC. You see, people don't give those two political parties credit enough. The human capital that the NDC have, the human capital that the MPP have, trust me, I will sit with my Uncle Kennedy anytime, any day, and beg him to stay. But if we can't reconcile and he's very peeved and he wants to go, he would not collapse MPP. I can assure you that.
1: I think this is a point to end the discussion on. It's been nice having you around.
0: Thank you. But you see, one of the things you didn't let me conclude on.
1: Is what?
0: Is when that man bring the rental car and
1: which
0: he came.
1: Which man are you talking about?
0: The NDC now. They have not done the Ghanaians the 419.
1: I've told you that if the rental man was deceptive, you wouldn't have been defeated in the manner that you were defeated, to the extent that you are insignificant in the House of Parliament.
0: Well, that's
1: in fact, Parliament can run 24 hours.
0: The world is full of experiences and events. And when it happens to you, you take note and move on. We've taken note of what has happened, and we're going to come very stronger under the able leadership of the Dr. Mahmoud Bawumia.
1: Have you seen the latest Musa Dankwa polls?
0: I don't do Musa Dankwa. I don't do Musa Dankwa. Please, oh, don't start that conversation.
1: Then that's why you
0: don't
1: do Musa Dankwa. You didn't listen to him.
0: I don't do Musa Dankwa.
1: He said you were going to pay and you paid.
0: Please, bro, I don't do Musa Dankwa. Let's leave it there.
1: He said.
0: It's a good note to stop to end this conversation.
1: Thank you so much for joining us.
0: Thank you very much. Nice having you.
1: Wish you all your best. That's Kojun Safapoko. He's an energy analyst and a member of the New Patriotic Party. This is Eyewitness News on 97.3 City FM. We'll be bringing you business news shortly, and then we'll be also doing Talk Back. But Melody Fafa, what to face in studio to give us news summaries. Fafa.
2: Well, in more news, the National Disaster Management Organization, NADMO, says recent flooding, mudslides and building collapses in the central region have claimed 18 lives and affected more than 5,000 people across 13 districts. Speaking to City News, the Central Regional Director of NADMO, Kwesi Dawood, said the disasters have also led to the collapse of 58 buildings.
3: Affected 13 municipal, metro and districts in our region. And out of this 18, the collapse case alone stands at 58 as at last night. And out of this 58 building collapse case, we have 377 internally displaced persons that we are attending to currently, who were residing in these premises. Out of this number, we have over 5,000 flood disaster victims spread across 13 districts currently, who are outside the 377 victims of the building collapse incidences. In addition to 18 recorded deaths as a result of building collapses, others to drowning cases, others to for as a result of mudslides, landslides, and fallen trees incidences. And so we are currently on grounds conducting a thorough data-driven needs assessment of the situation as well as the victims.
2: Mr. Dawood warned that NADMO's resources have been significantly depleted following the series of disasters since May, and appealed for support from corporate bodies and the general public to aid relief efforts.
3: Knowing that our resource stores have been depleted as a result of the several flood-related disasters from May this year up to now, we are currently appealing to corporate Ghana, the non-government organizations, feed-based organizations, philanthropists, and other individuals to come to our aid with relief support. We need urgent relief support assistance for our disaster victims. It can be in the form of food items, maize, rice, beans, cooking oil, canned fish, or non-food items, student mattresses, blankets, poly mats, mosquito repellent, mosquito quail, soap, washing powder, bills of youth clothing, and others.
2: You are the Central Regional Director of NADMO, Kwesi Daoud. Now, in other stories, 8 persons have been arrested in connection with the recent violence in Nkwanta South in the Oti region. The disturbances left 3 people dead and several others injured, prompting the Inspector General of Police to deploy a special operations team to the area. Speaking to City News, the Municipal Chief Executive for Nkwanta South, Joseph Awal Entry, said calm has since been restored.
4: Now, calm have been restored in Nkwanta, and the security are doing their work diligently. Our hope and prayers is that we continue to enjoy the calm that we are having now. And then, again, some steps have been taken, some arrests have been made, and it's all under process. So as we are speaking now, Nkwanta is calm. Businesses are going on. Today, in Monday, it's a market day here in Nkwanta. So this incidents happens about 4 kilometers away from the municipal capital. So the security are deployed there to make sure we arrest all the culprits and then make them face the full rigors of the law. So far, per the data, I have about 8 people have been arrested in Nkwanta South.
2: He, however, called on the judicial service to expedite the prosecution of the suspect to serve as a deterrent to future attacks.
4: We hope and pray that this culprit that has been arrested will face full rigors of the law. And again, we want to also say that we plead with the judicial service to fast track these cases for us. Because sometimes these people, the same people we arrested, sent, and then within a week or two, they have been given bail and they come back, blatantly pouring powder on themselves. As you said, they've won some victory. But we want to pray and beg authorities that things will be fast tracked so that whoever is involved will face the law so that Nkwanta will have its total peace.
2: Joseph Awal Entry is the Municipal Chief Executive for Nkwanta South in the Oti region.
1: Thank you so much, Fafa Melody Gbotufe, bringing us summaries from the City Newsroom. 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
1: Yeah, welcome back. This is Eyewitness News on 97.3 CTFM. It's now time to bring you the latest in the world of business. And our head of business, Neil Atilati, has joined me in studio. Neil, you're welcome.
2: Thank you very much, Sander.
1: What's happening in the world of business?
2: Well, we are in the last week of June, so we are back with our Channel One TV Market Price Barometer, which is tracking, you know, market prices. And so we are here with the June edition, and we are bringing listeners and viewers, if you join us later tonight on Channel One Television, the first of our four indices, which is the Household Food Staples and Index, which we have realized that there is some uneven distribution when it comes to prices across some of the selected commodities we have in that basket.
1: Interesting. I mean, I'll be anchoring Channel One Newsroom later at 8 p.m. So please join us on TV 8 p.m. tonight on Channel One Television. We'll be bringing you CNR, and there's also CNR Business. We'll be breaking these issues down for you. But Neil, to give us other stories.
2: Well, household food expenditure pressures intensified in June as sharp increases in tomatoes, plantain, and onions, alongside higher imported rice prices, outweighed declines in selected staples, highlighting uneven price movements across Accra's urban food basket. This is according to the latest Channel One Market Price Barometer for June 2026 Household Food Staples Index, which tracks average commodity prices across major markets in Accra and provides a snapshot of cost trends, price pressures, and market sentiment.
3: The June 2026 data from the Channel One Market Price Barometer shows mixed movements within the Household Food Staples Index, with key cooking ingredients recording the most significant upward pressure on household budgets. The average market price of local rice per lonka eased marginally to 49 Ghana cedis in June, down from 50 Ghana cedis in May, representing a 2% month-on-month decline. Maize per lonka remained unchanged at 18 Ghana cedis over the same period. Imported rice, however, recorded an upward adjustment. A 5-kilogram bag increased to an average market price of 78 Ghana cedis in June, up from 74 Ghana cedis in May, reflecting a 5.41% month-on-month rise. Plantain emerged as one of the strongest movers within the basket. The average market price per bunch climbed to 61 Ghana cedis in June from 51 Ghana cedis in May, marking a 19.61% increase as traders point to tightening supply conditions. A large of cassava eased to 606 Ghana cedis from 628 Ghana cedis in May, a 3.5% decline, although it continues to rank among the highest priced staples in the basket. Tomatoes continue to exert the strongest upward pressure on household food costs. The average price per 4.5-liter bucket surged to 194 Ghana cedis in June from 164 Ghana cedis in May, representing an 18.29% increase and making it the most expensive cooking ingredient in the basket. Onions also recorded a notable rise, increasing from 61 Ghana cedis in May to 72 Ghana cedis in June, representing an 18% month-on-month increase. Palm oil remained stable at 34 Ghana cedis per liter, recording no change over the period under review. Egg prices reversed the decline seen in May, increasing to 52 Ghana cedis per crate in June from 48 Ghana cedis, reflecting an 8.3% increase. Within the poultry segment, soft frozen chicken remained unchanged at 34 Ghana cedis per kilogram, while hard frozen chicken increased slightly to 44 Ghana cedis from 42 Ghana cedis, representing a 4.76% rise.
2: That was data compiled by the Channel One TV Research Desk under the Channel One Market Price Barometer, tracking price movements across Accra. Ghana emerged among Africa's most aggressive monetary easing economies after cutting its benchmark policy rate by 14 percentage points between January 2025 and March 2026, according to the African Development Bank's 2026 African Economic Outlook. Here's more.
4: The report ranked Ghana among four countries alongside Sierra Leone, Egypt, and the Democratic Republic of Congo that reduced policy rates by 8 percentage points or more as inflation pressures eased across the continent. According to the African Development Bank, African central banks cut policy rates by an average of 0.98 percentage points in 2025, with the average reduction and widening to 1.33 percentage points after including development in the first quarter of 2026. Meanwhile, Despite being among Africa's biggest policy rate cutters, Ghana still maintains one of the continent's highest benchmark interest rates, with its 14.0 policy rate, trailing only behind Zimbabwe with 30%, Nigeria 26.5%, Malawi 24.0%, Egypt 19%, Angola 17%, Sierra Leone 16.75%, and Liberia 16.25%. For Ghana, the monetary policy rate climbed from 28.0% early 2025 to 14.0% by March 2026, reflecting easing inflation and improving macroeconomic conditions. However, the reduction in the benchmark rate has fully not translated into cheaper credit conditions. Data from the Bank of Ghana's May 2026 summary of economic and financial data show that average lending rate remained at 16.33% in April 2026, although this marked a decline from the 20.58% recorded in January and 17.74% recorded in March.
2: City Business News is Emmanuel Opon with that business desk report. Away from that, the Ghana Plastics Manufacturers Association is warning that the proposed ban on styrofoam products could put about 1.5 billion Ghana cedis invested in production machinery and infrastructure at risk. This comes as the Environmental Protection Agency, Authority RADA, has announced a nationwide ban on the production, importation, distribution, sale and use of the products effective January 1, 2027. In an interview with City Business News, the president of the association, Ibubochi, explained that while manufacturers are not opposed to the phase-out of styrofoam products, the timeline is too short.
5: There's no way, absolutely no way, that we can use 7 months for this transition. It doesn't work. Investor community is very worried, concerned, especially in the plastic industry. So all that we are saying is that we are asking government and asking EPA to extend. One point that has to be clear is that we are not opposing to this transition. But the timing is wrong and there was no consultation. 3 years should be fair enough for us to be able to recover and probably also look at what we can do to fill in the gap as far as these other alternatives are concerned. On the other hand, if government will be good enough to bail us out, to reinvest us our capital cost for investment, which amounts to 1.493 billion Ghana, if this time, government would advance us this money, we are good to stop production and scrap our machines.
2: President of the Ghana Plastic Manufacturers Association, Ebo Bochi. Small and medium-sized enterprises have been urged to strengthen their digital and financial literacy to maximize the benefits of technology and enhance their competitiveness. Chief Marketing and Operations Officer of Impuntu Technologies, Deborah Asma, says the greatest barrier to digital transformation is not resistance to change, but limited awareness of available digital solutions and the skills required to use them effectively. Speaking on the City Business Festival 2026 Honor Series, she noted that many business owners rule out digital solutions because they perceive them to be too expensive without first exploring the affordable options available to them.
6: I don't think there's so much resistance in change as it is a lack of information.
2: Okay, so the literacy is not,
6: you know, because I'm sure when I was talking to you, without me saying 50 Ghana cedis, you're thinking in my head, hey, no boy.
2: Oh, no, I didn't
6: I'm
2: say
6: sure
2: that.
6: I'm sure. I think it's more of access to information. If you know that you can do all these things I talked about and you didn't need to be an enterprise or a big organization to do that, 50 cedis or 49 cedis, oh, but that one I can pay. You know, but we think that it's expensive. So we go into every conversation with that bias. And before the person would land, you have already concluded that I can't afford. So there's something we observed in our process of providing technology solutions to businesses. We realized, especially when it came to financial tool management. So if I go to a customer and I'm setting them up on the Kadeba Finance, I noticed that the clients were eager to use the tool. But sometimes they didn't have time or they didn't have the know-how. And the time and the know-how were competing interests.
2: Deborah Asma is Chief Marketing and Operations Officer at Impuntu Technologies. 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And that's it for the latest in the world of business on Eyewitness News. I'm Neil Lati. Back to you, Sander.
1: 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This is Eyewitness News on 97.3 City FM. We've been bringing you the stories, the discussions, the analysis since 5 p.m. It's not time to put the microphones in your hands and hear from you. But that would be after this. Please stay with us.
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7: You know that feeling when you're getting ready for work? 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Or you're late for the wedding and now about to blow dry your hair. Or you have just stocked up meat for the cold store and then suddenly, oh, light off. Life just keeps getting

0: 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This is Eyewitness News on 97.3 City FM. We are now going to hear from you as you've been sending messages to us on the show on all the topics that we've been discussing and the interviews we've been doing. Doing this with Sami Wiafe, my colleague here in the City Newsroom. Sami, you're welcome.
1: Hi, Umar. Good evening.
0: I want to start off from Twitter, now known as X. And the messages that are coming relate to what Kojo Nsafua came to talk about. Baba Chairman sends a message from Tamale, and he says, my prayer is with the Honorable Ajua Safo, and to tell them that they must not drag the name of their father to the mat. I believe that can do better than what we are seeing. So this is actually in relation to the earlier issue about Ajua Safo's, the Safo Kantanka family. Akpaliok Daniel says, instead of showing remorse for the economic devastation they left behind and the scandals that plagued the administration, they still find the courage to attack a government that many Ghanaians believe is working to restore hope and confidence in the country. So that's Akpaliok Daniel, and he has also sent some kind messages in my way. So, Sami, bring us messages that are coming on WhatsApp.
1: We the People from Oyarifa says, I absolutely agree with the Ghana Education Service Directive. What is this whole business of parents going to show off at various schools in the name of rewarding the award? Why not wait for the awards to come back home and give them the gift? For all you know, some of these parents involved in this practice are people whose source of income are untraceable. We the People from Oyarifa.
0: Sami, when you finished your WASI, you wrote SSC because Charlie, you're from those times. When you wrote SSC and finished, what?
1: My mom gave me egg.
0: Egg?
1: Yes, only egg. To say congratulations.
0: When I finished BEC, I remember I got home and nothing happened. So I said to my mom, you know, in some homes by now, they will slaughter chicken for them, right? My mom said, hey, is that what happens? I said, yes. She said, well, then you could run and go and catch one of the chickens. So we ran, went to catch the chicken. We cooked it in the house and everybody ate. Yeah, so
1: I was giving egg.
0: And they are giving someone Lamborghini. Yeah. Is it Lamborghini? Or which car is that?
1: It looks like it's a CRV. The picture I saw, it was a Honda CRV.
0: Secondary school, you finish around age, 17, 18, right?
1: During our time, by 18, 19, you are done. But now, with the kids now, Sanda, 14, 15, you are done with secondary school.
0: Charlie, is it yours?
1: Yeah.
0: Charlie, ready to see a CRV. But you see, the question is, Sami, the results are not out.
1: Mm-hmm.
0: They've written the exams. Yeah. They're already giving the person a car. Well, I mean, somebody plus their money, what they want to take, do, they want to take, do. But should you not wait for them to get admission into the university first? Or
1: Well, there's an argument for and the argument against. Mm. The four people believe that it's a journey from primary school to excess. The gentleman or the lady has gone through a process, journey.
0: So basic education.
1: Congratulations, you've done well. This is a first step.
0: Mm-hmm.
1: Others who are against say, well, let the results come. If it passes, then you can do a proper congratulations to him or her. But, you know, others believe that Charlie is a journey. Mm. Not everybody had the privilege to go through secondary school. Not everybody had the privilege to go through the process that you've gone through. So for a first step, let's say congratulations. I'm those who are for this kind of thing.
0: You think that the celebration
1: is worth it?
0: So you would buy for your child?
1: In some families, it's not everybody who gets the privilege to complete secondary school.
0: Yeah.
1: And so...

0: now people will be wearing kambu, expensive ones. They call it sneakers. We used to call it kambu.
1: No, but why should
0: people
1: what,
0: had cars?
1: But why should what
0: don't
1: a
0: give
1: parent,
0: us pressure?
1: No, but why should a parent be worried about what their parent is doing for the world? Why should he be worried? If you can't afford, you can't afford.
0: But don't do it in the school.
1: Don't give yourself pressure.
0: When the child finishes the school,
1: don't give yourself pressure.
0: Take the child
1: if
0: home.
1: I can afford and I want to do for my son or my daughter, that's me. If you can't afford, you don't steal to please your son or your daughter.
0: No, but you don't buy pressure for another person. You see, you should celebrate in moderation.
1: Why would you let somebody's pressure be on you?
0: That is
1: the question.
0: Because your child is there in that school watching. Dad, this person, they bought CRV for him. What have you bought me, Kosia? will you respect your parent, seeing that your parents giving you egg when they are giving somebody
1: Omar, Jacob from Pusiga says, I now understand why many journalists are pursuing law. I like how Omar is cross-examining the lawyer for the Christo Asafo. Congratulations.
0: Please, I was not cross-examining. I was just asking. I was just interviewing. I beg you. Okay.
1: Another one which is related to the topic we are discussing now. This is from Wales Yoga in Abotia 30.
0: Abotia 30?
1: In the Volta region.
0: Do you know what is 30?
1: No.
0: You know Yoyi?
1: Yeah.
0: Yeah, Yoyi tree is called 30.
1: Oh, okay.
0: Ati 30, but I don't know if that, I think that's a short for me. Ati 30, Ati 30.
1: Ghanaians should support the Ministry of Education's decision to ban this whole exercise profit-driven events in senior high school after WASI. This move set the right precedent. Student welfare over profit. It fosters a more focused and equitable education environment, ensuring that resources are directed towards genuine learning rather than lavish celebration. Let's prioritize education over extravagance.
0: Abi National in WA says, I tapped the back of the Minister of Education for the bold step he has taken. We still need some of these in our schools to check in discipline. Thank you. Thank you so much, Abi National. I'm on your side. Baba Chairman in Tamale says, it's very uncomfortable and extremely sad to see the family of the Reverend Nobleman to tear each other apart as a result of leadership position. The great man won't be happy wherever he is. I mean, that matter. Siblings fighting. So, what happened? Jesus' garments. What happened? He said something about when he dies, his garments.
1: I don't know about that one.
0: Sammy, you don't go to church.
1: I go to church, but I don't know.
0: Beverly, when Jesus said something
1: about
0: they fight over his garments or something.
1: Which part of the Bible?
0: People don't know this story.
1: I've read the Bible. I've not seen that.
0: Is that
1: part
0: that when
1: in the
0: he
1: Bible.
0: Goes, they will fight over his garments?
2: No.
0: Okay, then maybe I watch it in the movie.
1: There's an account saying which goes this way: if siblings fight, strangers take over their father's or mother's property. So I'm sure that's what exactly is happening within the Christians. So, but I feel there should be some cool heads, some elders in the party must come up and ensure that these issues are addressed immediately.
0: Sammy, I've asked AI, because the two of you, Beverly
1: AI says,
0: and Sammy Biafe. He says the fight over Jesus' garments refers to the Roman soldiers who stripped Jesus before his crucifixion and gambled over who would keep his seamless tunic. According to all four Gospels, these executioners divided his outer clothes among the four soldiers, but chose to cast lots, thus roll a dice, for the valuable seamless inner robe so they wouldn't tear it.
1: I don't know about that. But thank you very much.
0: ICGC is not happy with you. Sokri Joseph says, probity and accountability should be the guiding principle for the NDC government always, as it was the underlying factors that birthed the NDC and the Fourth Republic. This one's Paul from Beachley says, tell your MPP guests that every government can let their CD appreciate against the dollar. The prices of items can come down. Fuel at the pumps can reduce and transportation fares can come down. But our individual selfish, greedy and un-Christian-like attitude will always not let traders and service providers reduce prices. If your guest is talking, he should know this. If he needs job from Dr. Bamia, should the MPP win the elections, he should tell us. Next message. We are far comfortable in terms of the economy now than 2023, 2024. Now my 25 kg rice is 320 cedis. It used to be 550 cedis in 2024. This message actually came through from Fred. Fred said pumping of car tire was 2024. In 2024 was 3 cedis. That's Fred sending that message. This message about the rice, it came from, I'll try and get the name because I think the person sent the message as well to my phone. So I mean,
1: Kwame,

0: Continue.
1: I don't.
0: Yes.
1: Kwame Kwabna says, I'm MPP, worked for them and they neglected us.
0: Oh.
1: They better beg Ghanaians than the same booga booga politics. These times are long gone. My pocket is better now under my own government. He should go and hide somewhere.
0: Okay. Peki to this one says, the road minister, together with the MP for South Dai and Anafaja to South, should immediately fix the road markings, road signs, street lights, speed ramps from Asikuma Junction through Peki to Kweve and Have. That's Sami's enclave. That's where you schooled, right?
1: Yes, Kwando. Kwando Bishop M. And I lived in Hohoi too.
0: Ah, okay. Ask the man in your studio, that's Kojo Nsafua Puku, if his property he has rented out, he has reduced it with the dollar coming down. The MPP members accuse everyone but themselves. Ali Baba and Gang of 40. Oh, that's Paul from Bechile. I'll read the part. Sammy?
1: Fred from Teshi says,
0: one thing to be known, you are Charlie, we cannot read your message.
1: Yes,
0: Fred, send your message again. The sheer audacity
1: of some elements within the MPP is astonishing. Instead of showing remorse for economic devastation they left behind and the scandals that plagued this administration, they still find the courage to attack a government that many Ghanaians believe is working to restore hope and confidence in the country. Credit must go to Umaru for asking the tough and necessary question from Daniel in Sandema.
0: I see. Today I'm receiving placard.
1: Fans,
0: convert it into Father's Day gift and bring flowers. Don't do me
1: Sanda,
0: like President Mama.
1: Father's Day.
0: You celebrated, eh?
1: Sanda. We were neglected.
0: You respond. Charlie, be matter. I mean, if they neglected even President Mahama, who you be? You know, yesterday my wife said something this morning. She said, "Oh, yesterday you should have come to congratulate me and give me a gift for making you a father." Sammy, someone has sent the Bible verse. Read it, or he can. Sammy cannot see it from his screen. I want him to read it himself so that. It says John 19:23-24.
1: This is the New King James Version.
0: Mm-hmm.
1: It says, then the soldiers, when they had crucified Jesus, took his garments and made four parts. Mm-hmm. To each soldier a part and also the
0: tunic.
1: Mm-hmm. Now the tunic without what seam.
0: Was without seam.
1: Without seam. Mm-hmm. And then woven from the top in one piece.
0: Mm-hmm.
1: 24. They said therefore among themselves, let us not tear it, but cast lot for it. Whose it shall be,
0: mm-hmm.
1: that the scripture might fulfill, which says, they divided my garments among them, and for my clothing they cast lots. Therefore, the soldiers did these things. Moses
0: Yevu.
1: Oh, okay.
0: Moses Yevu from More Christian Enterprise, Ashama. Moses,
1: so this is John 19:23-24, the New King James Version.
0: Go home today and read your Bible.
1: I'll read it.
0: And it says that. The scripture will be fulfilled that they divided my garments among them, and for my clothing they cast lots. So says what? The word of the Lord.
1: Thanks be to God.
0: Thanks be to God. Thank you so much, Apostle Kojo Safo. Sorry, the late. That's how we end tonight's edition of Eyewitness News. We'll be back tomorrow at 1700 GMT. Good night.
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Good evening and welcome to Beach Newsroom Late Edition. My name is Ida Blankson. Coming up in the bulletin, Summer Boy flood disaster displaces over 1,200, claims two lives. GES warns head teachers against extravagant school celebrations. EPA intensifies awareness campaign ahead of polystyrene ban. Details of these stories and more coming up 15 minutes. Do stay.

0: We appreciate your company this evening. Let's now settle for the details of our stories. Residents of Samaraboy in the Amenfi West Municipality of the Western Region are assessing the devastating impact of severe flooding that has displaced thousands and destroyed homes. The disaster followed a torrential downpour that began on Monday, June 15, causing the Samara and the Tano rivers to overflow their banks and inundate large sections of the community. The floods have affected several communities, including Aboy, Kukwasi, Populazo, and in Sio Echi, Roman Hill, where more than 200 houses have been submerged. Authorities say 26 buildings have completely collapsed as a result of the flooding. Thousands of residents have been forced to flee their homes, with many seen carrying children and salvaging belongings while navigating through waist-deep floodwaters. The tragedy has also claimed two lives, including a 17-year-old and a child aged 1 year and 2 months. Some of the affected residents shared their experiences and appealed for urgent assistance as they struggled to recover from the disaster.
1: We've never witnessed such incidents before. This is our first time. So we are appealing to the government to come to our aid. It's not easy. It's not easy at all.
2: Right now, I don't even have a place to lay my head unless someone allows me to stay with them for the time being. I honestly don't know where to go. At this point, I really need help.
3: The flood has destroyed almost everything we have. Our fridges and other electronic appliances have all been damaged. As I speak, this is the only clothes I have left. We are pleading with the government to come to the aid of Samaboy because we are in serious crisis. It was someone who brought us this small gari and fish, but it is still not enough. We are pleading with the government to support the people of Samaboy because the people here are really suffering.
0: That was some residents of Samaboy. Now, schools and churches have been turned into temporary shelters, with families forced to huddle on cold floors without bedding, food or clothing. Children, the elderly, and nursing mothers, the most vulnerable, are now depending on the kindness of neighbors and the limited relief that has so far been provided.
4: We are also looking at an alternative elsewhere where some facilities can be added to it, i.e. toilet facility and some other things, so that their lives could be, you know, better than they have here. Because we have to also bear in mind that if we don't provide such facilities, there's the danger that there will be an outbreak of, you know, cholera because of the rains.
0: Now, according to the Western Regional Director of the National Disaster Management Organization, NADMO, Daniel Darlington, about 1,252 people have been affected, while 26 houses have collapsed so far.
5: What we have seen here is very terrible. But in terms of statistics, as in how many buildings has been affected in the community, is 26. And then when you come to the life of the people who are also been affected, is 1,252.
0: And you just listened to Mr. Daniel Darlington, who is the Western Regional Director of NADMO. Another Western Regional Minister, Joseph Nelson, was accompanied by the Western Central Regional Police Commander, the Western Regional NADMO Director, and the Amenfi West Municipal Security Council, outlined long-term measures to help keep the situation going forward.
4: The Galamse activities on the River Tano must be curtailed, and if it has to be done, of course, government will always take the lead. But the people themselves must also be part of the solution. It's become a norm that when things happen in communities, people look on unconcerned. They don't talk, they don't speak about it, they don't speak against it. Many of you here, growing up, you saw how the tunnel used to be, the way the tunnel was. We used to go into red fishing, we used to travel on it. I mean, all the benefit that we used to get. Today, this same river has been diverted at some point. And so you go there, portions of it are silted. You cannot even put a canoe on it. And so when it rains, this is what will happen.
0: And that was the Western Regional Minister, Joseph Nelson. In some other stories, following a fire outbreak at the Albert Bosom Chase Sam Fission Harbour in Sekendi yesterday, the Western Regional Minister, Joseph Nelson, has ordered the immediate cessation of all commercial activities and the full evacuation of traders operating at the food market and surrounding areas. The fire outbreaks left several properties destroyed at a premix four dump at the Harbour. During an inspection on Monday morning, the regional minister, together with Omaihene of Iskado, Nanakob Nanketia V, and officials from the port of Takoradi visited the site to assess the extent of damage. During the inspection, the team identified additional risks, noting that weakened slopes and vegetation overlooking parts of the harbour could collapse, posing further danger. Following these assessments, the minister directed that all commercial activities at the food market and adjoining areas be stopped immediately, with traders fully evacuated as a precautionary safety measure.
6: As the region minister said, you have competent men on the ground. If you ask yesterday, Sunday, the fisherman manager was here in person with his deputies for the whole thing happened. So they immediately called assistance from the port fire and safety, and security manager was here to help them coordinate the place. So, management to look at it. I mentioned the long-term solution of retaining the wall. Yeah, that's what we take to management and see what can be done. But the potential risk is there. For anybody who loves his life to evacuate for now. But the matter issues, yes, we appreciate that. But you should love your life first before. Otherwise, when these things fall on you, you may not know what will happen. So we are yet to report to management. See? And also, the people, the principals must understand this. Because these tanks, I know, there's been consistent call of them to relocate until now. Very unfortunate. And see, the management look at it and then do the appropriate thing to safeguard the property, the facility, safeguard our people. Our people are very important. So management look at it and then come back. As I speak, my director general is traveled, is on a conference somewhere, but I'm here standing in, and then appropriately you will hear from us. We will not let the community down. We will not let the facility down. We will restore as much as possible, make sure that it serves the purpose of which it was built.
0: Director of the Port of Takoradi, Captain James Richard Quayson, has revealed that management has repeatedly but unsuccessfully attempted to stop and relocate Primex fuel operations from active working areas within the fishing harbour.
7: My take is that this was a natural occurrence, as you call it, because it's a landslide, as you can see, caused by the rains, the amount of rain that we've had over the last few days. There's been a constant pouring of rain, and that has caused that portion of the fishing harbour to really come down. And you see how close the electrical wires are to the wall, as it were. And so when it came down, it touched the wires, and then the fire happened. Thank God that the professionals here, the fire service, were able to intervene to reduce the damage that this fire could have caused. And so beyond the incident of last night, we should be looking at how to prevent any more such incident happening. And clearly, looking at the whole area, you see the threat of another landslide happening anytime soon, because the rains have not stopped. And so, in the discussion that we just had, I think that the key decision in this is to ask everybody who is in the way, all those along this stretch, to evacuate, because nobody can predict. In fact, we couldn't predict this one.
0: And you just heard the voice of Captain James Richard Quayson, director of the Port of Takoradi. The Ghana Education Service has warned that head teachers and school administrators who permit extravagant post-exam celebrations on school grounds could face dismissal. Speaking at a press briefing on June 22, GES Director General Professor Ernest Kofi Davis said the service supports parents celebrating their children's achievement but opposes lavish displays in schools, including expensive gifts such as cars. He stated that such celebrations should take place outside school premises. The directive follows an order from Education Minister Haruna Idrisu banning all flamboyant post-examination celebrations and graduation ceremonies until further notice.
8: While management is not against the practice of parents and guardians celebrating achievement of their children or work, management is against the practice of such ostentatious display by parents on school premises. Although we appreciate that school culture evolved, we wish to state that this is not a kind of school culture the service and many Ghanaians support. In order to ensure that this practice does not gain root in the school culture, management wishes to inform the general general public that henceforth post-examination celebrations that are characterized by lavish presentation of items such as motor vehicles are prohibited on school premises. Parents who want to do so can do so at home. Following the directive by the Honorable Minister for Education, Honorable Harun Idrisu, to the Director General of Ghana Education Service, all post-examination flamboyant celebrations and graduation ceremonies are banned until further notice. Heads of school who allow post-examination flamboyant celebration and the organization of graduation ceremony on their campus will be sanctioned. All regional directors have been directed to ensure compliance to this directive. We believe that schools are designed to promote social equalizers where merit, personal effort, take
0: over. That was Director General Professor Ernest Kofi Davis. In some other stories, the Environmental Protection Authority says it will intensify public education and stakeholder engagement across the country ahead of the planned ban on polystyrene products in January next year. Chief Executive Officer of EPA, Professor Nana Amma Brown-Kluche, says the nationwide campaign is aimed at ensuring that manufacturers, traders, food vendors and consumers are adequately prepared for the transition away from the use of polystyrene packaging materials. She said the move forms part of efforts to tackle plastic pollution and promote environmentally sustainable alternatives.
9: When we have the plastic management policy that was passed in 2020, so it's been in the system. We are only implementing it now. Since 2020, this is 6 years on. And then President did the announcement last year during the World Environment Day. And then today, we have put out the notice of the ban, giving an effective date. Between now and that January, we're going to do advert stakeholder engagement, ensuring that everybody gets to hear of it. And everybody has to do what we have to do to get this out of the country. So that is what we're going to be doing. We're going to be very intentional and very aggressive on the campaign.
0: And that was Professor Nana Amma Brown-Kluche, Chief Executive Officer of the Environmental Protection Authority. Democracy and Development Fellow at CDD Ghana, Professor John Osei-Kwapon, says the debate over sole sourcing should focus on whether the procurement method is being used appropriately rather than whether it is legal or illegal. He said that political parties often criticize certain governance tools while in opposition, only to rely on them when in office. Commenting on the fourth estate investigation into road contracts under the government's Big Push infrastructure program, Professor Osei-Kwapon said the findings raised legitimate concerns about procurement practices. He, however, commended the government for responding to the issues and publishing a report on the matter, stressing that transparency and accountability must remain central to public procurement whilst allowing legitimate use of procurement tools such as sole sourcing when justified.
10: So, you know, ordinarily, the use of sole sourcing or restrained single sourcing or whatever the right term is, would that have been really an issue, right? Yes, you don't want your procurement processes to be abused where a whole lot of the purchase of goods and services by government is done through a particular type of sourcing, which is the single source or sole sourcing, that can raise some challenges. Are there legitimate reasons and basis upon which something like this can be done? Yes. But part of the challenge that this government face, which tends to be things that tend to happen to our two main political parties, is the assertions, the claims, the things they promise whilst in opposition, knowing that certain things are legitimate tools of government that when you find yourself in power, you would have to use them.
0: And that was a fellow at CDD Ghana, Professor John Osei-Kwapon. And that's that for Beach Newsroom Late Edition. Let's recap the top stories.

Summer Boy flood disaster displaces over 1,200, claims two lives. GES warns head teachers against extravagant school celebrations. EPA intensifies awareness campaign ahead of polystyrene ban. 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

crazy feeling. I